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0: Partly cloudy tonight, occasional showers and a low of 9. Tomorrow, a mix of sun and clouds, small chance of showers and windy, a high of 24. On Tuesday, it'll be sunny, 29 degrees. Wednesday, sunshine again with a high of 30. Current weather conditions can be found anytime on your Swift Current online app. I'm Judy Peters.
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0: My message today is on the judgment, God's judgment, when God will judge every sinner man. 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
0: Now we're singing, When I Stand Before Him, what then?

when our merchants have sold their last yard of silk and dismissed the last tired clerk, when our banks

0: before him. What?
1: And now the message, the judgment day. The Bible says, God now commandeth all men everywhere to repent, because he's appointed a day in the which he'll judge the world in righteous by that man whom he hath ordained, whereof he hath given assurance unto all men, in that he has raised him from the dead. There are two events in the future which are absolutely certain. First of all, it is absolutely certain that Jesus Christ is coming again to receive his people unto himself, and to reward them according to their works. And in the second place, it is absolutely certain that Jesus Christ is coming to judge the world. There are five things about the judgment day set forth in this verse: the certainty of the judgment, the universality of the judgment, the judge, the basis of the judgment, and the results of the judgment. First, the certainty of the judgment. People ask me many questions, and some of them I do not know. But one thing I know, and that is, there will be a judgment. Someday Jesus Christ is coming back to judge the people. The judgment is sure. Men of the past generations laughed at the judgment, but that did not change it. Men in Noah's day laughed at the judgment, but it came to pass, and they perished. The Sodomites mocked at the judgment, but it came to pass, and they were destroyed by fire and brimstone. The city of Jerusalem laughed at what God said would befall the city. But it came, and it happened, and there was many that perished. There was not one stone left upon another. The judgment is sure. The universality of the judgment. God hath appointed a day in the which he will judge the world in righteous. This is no class judgment, but every man and woman on the face of the earth will be at this judgment. There will be no escape on that day. Men often escape human courts of our land, but none will escape the divine court of heaven. Every sinner will be present to meet the judge of all the earth. Third, the judge. The Bible says the Father judges no man, but hath committed all judgment unto the Son. Judas, the man who sold Jesus Christ for 30 pieces of silver, will be judged by Jesus Christ. Pilate, who delivered Jesus to be crucified, will be judged by him. The Roman soldiers who drove the nails in the hands of Jesus will be judged by Jesus. And you today who reject Jesus Christ, take his name in vain, will be judged by Jesus Christ. Many today reject the divinity of Christ and say he is not the Son of God. They rob him of his honor due to him, but they will be judged by him. Many refuse to be baptized in the name of Jesus, but they will be judged by Jesus Christ. The same Christ that you have trampled underfoot will sit as your judge in that day. Fourth, the basis of the judgment. The Bible says, the deeds done in the body. 2 Corinthians 5:10. For we must all appear before the judgment seat of Christ, that everyone may receive the things done in his body, according to that he hath done, whether it be good or bad. The man who professes to be a Christian and lives like a sinner will give an account at the judgment bar. The drunkard who squandered his time and money will give an account on the judgment day. The man who made gold his god, oppressed the poor, robbed the church, stole God's tent, will give an account at the judgment bar. The man who is a libertine and lives in the lust worse than the beast of the field will give an answer on the judgment day. Many listening to this broadcast has some very dark pages in your history of life, and that will be revealed at the judgment. The Bible says, in the day when Jesus Christ shall judge the secrets of men. The secrets, things done in the dark under the cover of night. The things that you done that you thought nobody saw, but God saw it, and all will be brought out at the judgment. The Bible says, but I say unto you that every idle word that men shall speak, they shall give an account thereof in the judgment day. Your careless, thoughtless words, you have slandered God and his

Bible. You will give an account at the judgment day. Fifth, the results of the judgment. Matthew 25:34. Then shall the king say unto them on his right hand, Come ye, inherit the kingdom prepared for you from the foundation of the world. Verse 41. Then shall they say also unto them on the left hand, Depart from me, ye cursed, into everlasting fire. Two places, heaven and hell. Both are eternal. The same word is used to describe the duration of both, everlasting, eternal. It will either be everlasting life, joy and glory with Christ, or eternal death and darkness and despair without Christ in hell with the devil. There is a judgment throne with all the blazing glory and splendor of God. There Christ will sit upon the throne to judge every sinner. He will hear his awful doom, Depart from me, ye cursed, into everlasting fire. Or, to the saints, Come ye, enter into the blessing of the Lord. His eyes are like a flaming fire piercing the hearts of men. There is a judgment, not only in the future, but there is a present judgment today. You are the judge today. What will you do with Jesus, which is called the Christ? Will you accept him today? If you accept Jesus Christ today, he will accept you in the future at the judgment bar. If you reject Jesus Christ today, he will reject you in the future at the judgment bar. What will you do with Jesus Christ? Will you accept him as your Savior? Will you repent of your sins? Turn to God? Be baptized in the name of Jesus? If you do, Jesus will accept you at the judgment. Bow your head and pray with me now. Oh, Father, we thank you that we can accept Jesus Christ as our Savior, have our sins all taken away, that when the day of judgment comes, we can stand before you faultless, clean, in the blood of Jesus. Help each one to call upon you now, in Jesus' name. Amen and amen.

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1: Hello and welcome to the Sunday evening edition of Night Watch. 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
2: Here's the Chuck Wagon Gang to sing our first song, released in January of 2025. 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
0: 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From Boise, Idaho, here's Liberty.

In the Bible, 1 Peter chapter 1, verses 18 and 19, we read, "For as much as ye know that ye were not redeemed with corruptible things, as silver and gold, from your vain conversation, received by tradition from your fathers, but with the precious blood of Christ, as of a lamb without blemish and without spot." Our next three songs talk about that blood. The first one is sung for us by the Triumphant Quartet, titled This Blood.

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Carla Worley, All the Glory Goes to God. And I guess that takes care of our program for this evening. 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I look forward to being with you again tomorrow. I'm Brother John. 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
1: In John chapter 1 and verse 16, we read, "For of His, Jesus, of Jesus' fullness, we have all received, and grace upon grace." The overflowing, wonderful, matchless, abounding grace of our Lord Jesus Christ. And here is the male quartet to sing "Wonderful Grace of Jesus."

The Bible has the answer. You have provided the questions. We search God's holy word, the Bible, in order to find the answers. Question number one. Since Jesus was born in Bethlehem, why isn't it the capital of Israel? And following up on that, will Bethlehem become the new Jerusalem? It is true that Jesus, the bread of life, was born in the house of bread, for that is what the word Bethlehem, Bethlehem, means, house of bread. But he would go to Jerusalem to die, and though we must rejoice in the incarnation and the wonder of the Son of God coming in flesh there in Bethlehem, we rejoice all the more in the cross just outside of Jerusalem and the empty tomb. Now, indeed, Jesus was born in Bethlehem, even as David, but he was raised in Nazareth, and so maybe it should have a special place of honor and named as the capital. Or, likely, most of his ministry, the majority of his ministry, was conducted in the area of Galilee, but Galilee, it, after the conclusion of Jesus' ministry, it really does not figure prominently as we might think it should because of the honor that it had for those years of Jesus in ministry wandering about. Now in both 2 Chronicles chapter 6 and verse 6 and 1 Kings chapter 11, 36, Jerusalem is declared as the place where God chose to put his name. Jerusalem is the city of the great king, we read in Psalm 48, verse 2, and that is quoted by Jesus in Matthew chapter 5 and verse 35. Jerusalem is mentioned more than 800 times in Scripture, and in Psalm 137, verse 5, "If I forget you, O Jerusalem, let my right hand forget its skill. It is a place not only of the heart of God, but the heart of the Jewish people and the heart of those who follow after the Lord in sincerity and truth." So it is only right that God, we follow his leading, and he chose Jerusalem, and that we also choose it as a special place of honor where God chose to place his name and where the Temple of Solomon would be.

be constructed. Now, will Bethlehem become the new Jerusalem? No, there is no indication of that, that Jerusalem, new Jerusalem, it will not be a recreation, or it will not be on the site of Bethlehem. Question number two, Proverbs chapter 30 and verse 28. A lizard or a spider in king's palaces? Which is the correct translation? The King James Version of 1611 chose to use the word spider. More recent Bible translations have chosen to use the word lizard or gecko or something of that kind, which obviously is a little bit of a difference between a spider and a lizard or a gecko. And how do we have these two different things taking place? The problem that we have here in this proverb is that the word used, the Hebrew word, Samamayeth, it is used only here in the entire Old Testament. In other places where we have a question about a word and we can compare and we can get a little bit of context, we can more easily grasp the understanding of the word for reasons of their own, and this includes the Greek translation of more than 2,000 years ago of the Old Testament into the Greek language. There are those who argue that perhaps it should be lizard. But whether it is spider or whether it is lizard, I take you to Proverbs chapter 30 and beginning with verse 24, which leads up to verse 28. In verse 24 we read, "Four things are small on the earth, but they are exceedingly wise." And we have, first of all, in verse 25, ants. Then in 26, we have conies or badgers or shephanim. In verse 27, we have locusts. And then in 28, we have this question, lizard or spider, which is the right choice? Well, those four are illustrating for us the principle of verse 24. And rather than get all hot and bothered about which is the right word, hear the principle that is being impressed upon us, and these then four illustrations. The principle of verse 24, four things are small on the earth, but they are exceedingly wise. And what we are being instructed in is that we also, though we are small, we be wise, wise unto salvation, and wise in the ways of God. Thank you for these questions. If you have a question, send it to us. Our mailing address is Faith to Live By, Box 426, Winnipeg, Manitoba, R3C2H6. The full group now comes to sing Praise to the Lord, the Almighty.

I'm Jim Barber, and I am so pleased to tell you of Praise to the Lord, a brand new recording of 13 gospel songs by the Faith to Live By musicians. Included in this set of 13 songs are well-known favorites.

such as a new name in glory. His eye is on the sparrow. Oh, worship the King. Take the name of Jesus with you. Wonderful grace of Jesus. And of course, the title song, Praise to the Lord the Almighty, as well as seven other songs of rich blessing. 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On that same website, the 13 audio files for this set of songs, as well as many other previous recording projects, are available for free download. It is our prayer that all of these recordings will be a means of the Lord's blessing and encouragement far

I take you once again today to the book of Psalms, and today the 19th Psalm. The 19th Psalm comes to us in two parts. The first part, almost half, speaks of the works of God. Here is a psalm.

Psalm of David, and we think of David perhaps out in the fields as a boy, looking to the sky and looking at the great wonder of God's creation. But then that second portion, roughly the second half, he is considering the Word of God. Here we have the two wonders of works of God and the Word of God, both of them which speak in thunderous tones to the heart that would hear, that is not deaf to these wonders. We begin, the heavens are telling of the glory of God, and their expanse is declaring the work of His hands. Genesis chapter 1 and chapter 2 tells us that this world is indeed the work of His hands, that He spoke and it came into being, that He created us out of the dust of the ground, Adam, and that He breathed into him and he became a living soul. Well, here, the heavens, they are speaking, they are preaching, they are proclaiming to us, if we just have the ears to hear it, of the glory, the great glory of God. Verse 2, day to day pours forth speech, and night to night reveals knowledge. It's as though we are sitting in a classroom when we are out under the stars, under the beautiful sky of this world, and we are being instructed. There are words that are coming at us. There is instruction. There is learning to be had. There is no speech, nor are there words. Their voice is not heard. Their line has gone out through all the earth, and their utterances to the end of the world. In them he has placed a tent for the sun, which is as a bridegroom coming out of his chamber. It rejoices as a strong man to run his course. Its rising is from one end of the heavens, and its circuit to the other end of them. And there is nothing hidden from its heat, the blazing heat of the Middle Eastern sun is what is being spoken of, and the power of God. But now David in this psalm, he turns from the works of God, which he has considered and which he declares, reveals to us and speaks to us of the glory of God, the great glory of God. He now turns to the Word of God. He turns to the Scriptures. He turns to that which does come to us with words. And once again, the wise pay attention. We listen to it and we are instructed thereby. David says, "The law of the Lord is perfect, restoring the soul." And in that word law, rather than hearing some heavy determination, heavy clout that comes in dry form, it is the teaching of the Lord, the law of the Lord, the teaching of the Lord. It's perfect, and it restores the soul. It does something within the heart. The testimony of the Lord is sure. It is something that we can build ourselves upon. It is a sure foundation, making wise the simple. The precepts of the Lord are right, rejoicing the heart. The commandment of the Lord is pure, enlightening the eyes. So here we have the law, the testimony, the precepts, the commandment of the Lord. Verse 9, the fear of the Lord is clean, enduring forever. The judgments of the Lord are true. They are righteous altogether. And verse 10, they are more desirable. What do you desire? David, he puts it in these terms. They are more desirable than gold. Yes, than much fine gold. And they're sweeter also than honey and the drippings of the honeycomb. Moreover, by them your servant is warned. Oh,
what a blessing the Word of God is, that there is warning here, that there is caution, that there is

direction and instruction. There is abundant blessing here. By them your servant is warned, and get this, in keeping them there is great, great, great reward. Would you warm up to the word reward? Hear what the word of God says about what it is to keep the word of God. Now, a question. Verse 12. Who can discern his errors? David says, acquit me of hidden faults. How often there are things that we go through life and we don't even realize what we have done. And we need to ask the Lord, acquit me of hidden faults. Also, keep back your servant from presumptuous sins. Let them not rule over me. Then I will be blameless and I shall be acquitted of great transgression. And he concludes, let the words of my mouth and the meditation of my heart be acceptable in your sight, O Lord, my rock and my redeemer. How is that possible? How is it that the words of my mouth, a frail human, would be acceptable in God's sight? How is it that the meditation of my frail, puny heart, my sinful heart, would be acceptable in his sight? It is when he comes to dwell within. And the words and the meditation are not mine, but it is his. They are his. They are his. O Lord, my rock and my redeemer, would you call upon him and find in him that he is your rock and he is your redeemer? He is the one in whom you can trust. He is the one on whom you can build your life, and it will be a sure and a firm foundation. And how that happens is coming to the cross of Calvary. It is coming to him and saying, Lord, nothing in my hand I bring, simply to thy cross I cling. Come to the cross and lay yourself there, that you would know his blessing, that you would know his life coming into your dead soul, and that you would know life abundant and everlasting.

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1: 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We are rolling right on through. 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H5 Dough to Go, always popular and a huge popular one here in Swift Current. 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

0: Partly cloudy tonight, occasional showers and a low of 9. Tomorrow, a mix of sun and clouds, small chance of showers and windy, a high of 24. On Tuesday, it'll be sunny, 29 degrees. Wednesday, sunshine again with a high of 30. Current weather conditions can be found anytime on your Swift Current online app. I'm Judy Peters.
1: 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Right now, we're going to head to my favorite category. It is the miscellaneous category. What will we find there? It's a mystery. Let's take a look. We have a $250 gift certificate from Cindy's Taxes and More plus mortgages here in Swift Current. Just $100 to bid on that item right now. We've also got $200 certificate towards a custom trophy from Trophy Town here in Swift Current. You can start the bidding on that one for just $80. We also have a number of $50 gift cards to Thistle Bee Dandy here in downtown Swift Current. And we've got a $100 gift card from B&A Petroleum, just $42 to bid on that one right now. 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
1: Many of you have heard the stories. Someone dies and is revived back to life, returning with visions of the afterlife. So what really happened to these people? Did they really die and return from heaven? Well, stay with us to find out what is fact and what is fiction.

0: You've tuned into the question and answer program with our Bible teacher, Dr. J. Vernon McGee. This is a ministry of the Through the Bible Radio Network, and we begin our questions today with this one from a listener in Los Angeles who writes, could you please explain Hebrews chapter 1, verses 13 and 14?
1: And I'll have to turn to it. It's Hebrews 1, 13 and 14. It says, but to which of the angels said he at any time, sit on my right hand until I make thine enemies thy footstool? Are they not all ministering spirits sent forth to minister to them who shall be the heirs of salvation? So we have here actually a quotation from Psalm 110:1. First of all, let me say that what he is doing here, the writer to the Hebrews, he is attempting to set before us that the Lord Jesus Christ is God manifest in the flesh, that he's better than the angels. The angels in the Old Testament communicated with man for God, but now God, in the person of the Lord Jesus, he communicates directly with man, and he's a better communicator than the angels were. And he's using an Old Testament scripture now to prove that point. And he's not saying that the angels are those who minister to us today. All he's saying is that the angels back in the Old Testament ministered to the saints, those that were heirs of salvation. And there's many instances of that in the Old Testament. And that's all that he is saying there. He's not saying that they minister to us today. He didn't give that scripture for that reason. He gave that scripture to show that Jesus is superior to the angels as a communicator, as the one to speak to man, and that in the Old Testament, while the angels, they were just ministers, and the Son is more than that. Now, he never said to the angels, sit on my right hand either, but he did say that to the Son. That's back in the Old Testament, you see. Now, that's the reason that he's giving that. And I'm sure that the thing that prompted this question is that I have made the statement and continue to make the statement that angels do not today minister to Christians. My feeling is that the scripture that says their angels are before my Father in heaven, it really means the spirits of babies who've died. So that actually, there's no place in the New Testament where we're told we have guardian angels. Now, I'll tell you what we are told. We're told that we are indwelt by the Holy Spirit. Paul says, if any man have not the Spirit, he's none of his.

0: says, and that that's the mark. He also said in the fifth chapter of Romans that the Holy Spirit's been given unto us. We're told that on the day of Pentecost that the Holy Spirit not only baptized, not only filled, not only regenerated, but actually that the Holy Spirit indwelt the believers. And therefore, a child of God who's indwelt by the Holy Spirit won't need a guardian angel to follow him around. That is something that will not be necessary.
1: Our next question comes to us from a listener in El Toro, California. She says, during your study in the book of Amos, I noticed a translation difference in chapter 2, verse 3, when comparing the New International Version and the King James Version. The meanings of these translational differences seem to make an impact on the interpretation of the verse. Could you please explain which translation is correct according to the original manuscript? And what are the main reasons that you accept the King James Version over others?
0: He has asked a very important question. Now, the American Standard Version of 1901 gives the same translation as yours does. And actually, a great many of the other translations do the same. But the American Standard puts in the margin the King James translation to let you know that a change had been made and that they do not reject the King James translation. Now, here is something, though it is unimportant at this particular point, of just how you translate it. And I have gone back now and read several books on this particular verse. And it's been interesting to me that the interpretation that is given, even by several Hebrew scholars, actually did not depend on the original, but rather on their viewpoint, that is, their feeling, their understanding, their background. And therefore, here is a case where I'm sure that both translations actually would be acceptable, though they seem to give an altogether different meaning, and they do. And I think I should read what the King James says. It says, "Behold, I am pressed under you as a cart is pressed that is full of sheaves." And these new translations say, "Now then, I will crush you as a cart crushes when loaded with grain." Very candidly, I stuck to the King James, which I generally do. And I noticed some of my friends, one man especially who I consider an outstanding Hebrew scholar, called attention to the American Standard Version, but also to what was in the margin of the American Standard Version, and that's the one of 1901. But he took the new translation because he felt that it was not giving a good, high, lofty viewpoint of God to say that God here was being pressed down. In other words, that he was like a cart that was overloaded with grain, and that as it went along through the mud, why, it gradually sank lower and lower in the mud. And that's not a very high view of God. Well, very candidly, my feeling is that it does reveal not only a high view of God, but it reveals something of the heart of God. And this is what I mean. Amos is definitely a book of judgment. Amos, as we said when we studied it, we call him the Shakespeare of the Bible. He writes like a Shakespeare, picturesque language. And he certainly sets forth the judgment of God. And we also made the statement that when we think of Amos today, we think of Amos and Andy. But in the Bible, it's Hosea and Amos. Hosea presents the love of God in judgment, and Amos presents the righteousness and the holiness of God in judgment. And yet you find in both of them that both are emphasizing not only the love of God in judgment, but the righteousness and justice of God in judgment.

0: And I think here in Amos, where he's very strong, I think that actually God is saying here, and this was very specific sins. The Nazarite were those who had taken a vow never to touch the fruit of the vine, and the people were tempting them and getting them to drink, and it was one of the many sins that they were committing in that day. They were breaking God's laws, and I say this reverently, and I think this is a reverent view of God. God is saying, you've put me in a hard place. You've put me in a difficult place. You're my chosen people. I want to save you. I want to exhibit through you my love. But you've departed from me. You don't represent me. You've given me a difficult decision. You've pressed me down, made it difficult. But I'll have to judge you because I'm a righteous and holy God. And this, I think, illustrates that our God is a God of love. You can do nothing to destroy God's love for you. He'll always love you. But above that is the holiness and righteousness of God, and God will judge even those that he loves. And you want this supreme exhibition of that? Look at the cross of Christ. God so loved the world that he gave his Son, his only begotten Son, the Son that he loved, if you please. And though you have the love of God when he took the sin of the world, why, the righteousness and holiness of God prevailed as it must always prevail. And I think this is a marvelous illustration of that. And for that reason, again, it may seem small when you go through that to take the position of the King James. But as I see it, it's very important to take that position. And this is another place where I find the King James translation much superior to these modern translations. Now, I've taken this time today because I consider this rather important. In fact, supremely important in these days in which we live.
1: Our last question comes to us from a listener in Roberts, Montana, who writes, I had a recent discussion with a friend about people who have presumably died and seen beyond this world and then come back to tell about it. I told her that I didn't think they were really dead. I gave her the passage of Scripture in Luke chapter 16, verses 19 through 31. Was I right in giving her this passage, and could you explain your opinion on this issue?
0: The very interesting thing is that you have given the right Scripture to this individual, and it could be added to, of course, if you wanted to go back and pick up what David said when that baby that he had by Bathsheba, the first one, died. Well, he had been in sackcloth and ashes asking God to spare the life, and when he did not spare the life of the little one, but took the little one, David arose and laid aside sackcloth and ashes, and it says that he anointed himself, that is, he had a good bath and sat down to a banquet. And the servants thought it was strange, so strange that they dared to ask him what the meaning was, that the little one was dead now, he should be in mourning. And his whole point was that the little one, long as he was alive, there was a chance that he might be restored to life, and he was asking God for that. And that's the reason he went in sackcloth and mourning. But after the little one died, there was no chance at all of the little one coming back. And that is the statement that David made. David said, I cannot go to him, and he cannot come to me. In other words, the doorway of death is a door. And when you go through it, you're not coming back into this life through that same door. That is the thing that Scripture makes clear. And the one that you have used here concerning the so-called parable that the Lord Jesus gave, and when I say so-called parable, I think that he took this from real life in that day about the rich man that died.

Lazarus, the poor beggar. This is the only place, by the way, gives a name to any characters in a parable. And it leads us to believe that he's talking about the real thing. In fact, I do not think the Lord ever made up a parable. I think he drew them all from real life, and I'm sure this one was drawn from real life. Now, when the rich man found himself in a place of torment, he wanted some relief. And not only that, he wanted someone to go and talk to his brothers and warn them and tell them, and actually to send Lazarus and let him be the one to be the bearer of a message. And so the thing that the Lord Jesus made very clear, and he said this in verse 26 of Luke 16, "And beside all this, between us and you, there is a great gulf fixed, so that they which would pass from hence to you cannot, neither can they pass to us that would come from thence." So that there have been restorations to life. And in the Old Testament, we have the widow of Zarephath, her son was restored to life. Nothing is said about that, no detail given at all. And the same thing is actually true concerning the ones that the Lord Jesus raised from the dead. You'd think that they might be in a sideshow or appear on somebody's television program and that sort of thing. But nothing like that happened at all, because it was played down rather than played up. And that was the exception to the rule. And today, it would be impossible for anyone to actually die, that is, have the spirit leave the body, and for them to be restored to life where they could give you a report on the other side. Now, I know that there are those that are doing that, are saying that. I know several people right here in Southern California, and people that I consider friends and consider actually sensible people, that is, more or less. And they make a statement that they always talk about going down a beautiful cavern, but I actually think they use another word to describe it, that it's a long hallway, as it were, and they go down that, and everything seems to be very beautiful, and everything seems to be very nice. Now, I do not believe that they died and came back. Now, I'm not discounting the fact that in a state of unconsciousness, that they might have had a dream, and at the time of death for so many people, and so many that come right up to the door and do not step over, that they tell you, but probably the medicine they took or the weakness of the body, the condition of the body, caused them to have fantastic dreams. Now, that all could be true, but all of that took place this side of death. From the other side, nobody has returned to report on that except the Lord Jesus Christ. It's quite interesting. None of those that he restored back to this life gave any report at all on it. The Bible wants it that way, and the Holy Spirit has it that way for the very simple reason that to dwell on this type of thing is not the purpose of Christianity at all. That's not our message. It's not the message of the Word of God. Now let me come back, because this is such a popular thing today. If you have noted over the past few years that the tendency of the American public is to go in for fads, go in for certain types of things that some of them are maybe a little idiotic. I remember when I was much younger, we went through the period known as the yo-yo period. Everybody had a yo-yo. I had a yo-yo at that time. Then later on, there came the hula hoop period, and everybody

body had a hula hoop. Now, by that time, I had matured to the place where I didn't think I could operate a hula hoop, so I didn't get one of those. But I did get one for my daughter, and I did try it out and came to the conclusion that that was not for me. But those are the periods we went through. And today, I notice that we go through the same thing. I can remember when golf was more or less of an old man's game, at least a mature individual. And then all of a sudden, golf became very popular. And when I went to college, I played tennis a great deal at that time. In fact, I didn't care for golf at all, but I did enjoy tennis. But you know, it was difficult then to find anybody in the dormitory in college that played tennis. There were very few of us that played tennis. And to get up a foursome is just a difficult thing to do. And so we played twosomes. And when I became pastor and came here to Pasadena, I still played tennis, and another pastor and myself. We couldn't find anybody else. We had to play with each other, but we were pretty evenly matched, and so we had a wonderful time playing tennis. Now, it's tennis, anyone, and when you say that, why, you're a swamp with people that want to play tennis. It's a fad. We Americans go in for fads. Now, the Christians do the same thing. Way back, many years ago, I can remember, when the tongues movement came along. Actually, it was a fad at that time, and it went across this country like a wave of the ocean. It was called glossolalia, and then it died out. Then it came back with an altogether new name, charismatic. And actually, glossolalia was the correct name for it. That means tongues, but charisma means gifts, and charis means grace, and charisma are the gifts that the Holy Spirit gives, and it doesn't apply to just one. But nevertheless, that was the way the movement was labeled, and it's still going on today. And I think it's largely a fad. And then after that, though, we got into another fad, and that was

0: It's demonology. Do you remember that everybody was around talking about people being possessed with demons, and quite a few said they cast out demons? I remember I was with a preacher in a conference, and he got up and told the people he'd cast out a demon. It was quite a thriller. I tell you, it had people sitting on the edge of their seats. But recently, as far as I've heard, he's not casting out demons. And you know why? The fad is over. There are not many around doing that today. It's not in the fad stage, you see. It's not a hobby. Casting out demons was a little gruesome, you know. Now, after that came along the study of angels, and every preacher wrote a book on angels. All of a sudden, every preacher became an authority on angels, and they all wrote books on it, and that became very popular. And then after that, there came along death. And that is where we are right now. There is more talk today about death. The more weird it is, sensational that it is, the more that it appeals. We are in that particular period. And you have movies that have come along that have promoted that sort of thing and made it a popular thing. So that it's not strange that there are Christians telling you about the experiences they have. Now, somebody says, are you trying to say that they're charlatans, that they're not really legitimate? No, I think that these people are sincere, very sincere. I think they've probably been sick. The woman I referred to is a woman that's been very sickly ever since I've known her. And she had a very serious operation some time ago. And I'm of the opinion that she's very sincere about it. And she does listen to our program, and when she hears me say what I'm saying now, she'll think that I'm very terrible, that I'd even question that anybody that gives an experience like this did not go over into a period of actually the spirit leaving the body. And so that's the period we're in today, and I think the best thing to do is more or less to be nice and sweet to these people that are telling us they are having these experiences, and just realize that they'll get over it sooner or later. And I often wonder what's coming along next. I've tried to speculate on that, and I'm of the opinion that we might have some resurrections from the dead in the next year or two. I'm sure that we're moving in that direction, and there'll be those that will come on the scene that have been raised in the dead. And I'll be honest with you, they'll probably have some cases that will be convincing to the crowd, but I'm very sorry that I'm a cynic. I'm very skeptical. It took me quite a while to become a Christian, you know. I had some questions that had to be answered, and I sure got a lot of them about these folks today. So we'll pass on from that, but I've spent this time because I think it's important right now.
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our external battles, we can control the internal ones. 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

As we make our way through life, there are several attitudes I have discovered that can demoralize us, not to mention those who have to be around us. I'm talking about the attitudes of uselessness, self-pity, and fear. When we tell ourselves we're useless, it causes us to die actually before we die. It also makes us really hard to be around, doesn't it? Do you know someone like that? Also, the attitude of self-pity carries with it the false notion that nobody cares for you anymore. It's what I call the woe-is-me mentality. It goes something like this. Nobody cares about me anymore. Why should I bother to stay alive? Woe is me. Hey, nobody likes being around a person like that. And how about fear? Oh, and that's an attitude that often occurs as we grow older. It's the notion that we need to be very careful and avoid all dangers and every single risk. Truth be told, a fearful attitude like that can quickly lead to a suspicious, paranoid spirit. Fear is a thief that steals our joy and robs us of our peace. I believe it is one of the most devastating of all emotions. If we're afraid, chances are good we'll draw our blinds and we'll double lock all our doors, and we'll also miss out on most of the fun in life. So let's not go there. What is God's alternative to these and other attitudes? It's an attitude of enthusiasm. I love the approach the Apostle Paul wrote about in the letter to the Philippians. First in chapter 2 and then again in chapter 4. Listen as I read the first 5 verses of chapter 2 and then verse 14 of that chapter. Is there any encouragement from belonging to Christ? Any comfort from His

passionate. Then make me truly happy by agreeing wholeheartedly with each other, loving one another, and working together with one mind and purpose. Don't be selfish. Don't try to impress others. Be humble, thinking of others as better than yourselves. Don't look out only for your own interests, but take an interest in others too. You must have the same attitude that Christ Jesus had. And then that single verse that my teenagers used to want to cut out of my Bible, I'm referring to verse 14 of chapter 2, do everything without complaining and arguing. Then Paul sums up what our attitudes should be in Philippians chapter 4. I'm referring to verses 4 through 8. Always be full of joy in the Lord. I say it again, rejoice. Let everyone see that you are considerate in all you do. Remember,

0: the Lord is coming soon. Don't worry about anything. Instead, pray about everything. Tell God what you need and thank Him for all He has done. Then you will experience God's peace, which exceeds anything you can understand. His peace will guard your hearts and minds as you live in Christ Jesus. And now, dear brothers and sisters, one final thing. Fix your thoughts on what is true and honorable and right and pure and lovely and admirable. Think about things that are excellent and worthy of praise.
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2: The gifted concert violinist Niccolo Paganini was standing before a packed house surrounded by a full orchestra. He was playing a number of difficult pieces, and he came to one of his favorites, which was a violin concerto. Shortly after he was underway in this piece, and the Italian audience sitting in rapt attention, one of the strings on his violin snapped and hung gloriously down from the instrument as he, relying on his genius, improvised and played on the next three strings. To his surprise and the conductor's as well, shortly thereafter a second string broke on his instrument. Now there were two dangling as he again began to improvise and play the piece on the two remaining strings. You guessed it. Almost at the end of this magnificent concerto, a third string snapped. Now there are three, and he finishes the piece on one string. Why, the audience stood to its feet and applauded until their hands were numb, never thinking, of course, to ask for an encore. They expected to leave. They sat down. He held his instrument high in the air, and he said, "Paganini, and one string," as he played an encore with the full orchestra accompaniment. He made more music out of one string than many violinists ever could on four. Oh, and the attitude of fortitude. Dr. Viktor Frankl in the early 1940s was taken captive by the Nazis, a Jewish physician. He meant more to them than a body in a trench. They killed his family, they took his clothing, they took his jewelry, even his wedding ring, shaved his head, and as he stood before the glaring lights in the Gestapo courtroom, completely naked, humiliated, he suddenly came to realize that they might take away his family and his clothing and his possessions and even his hair, but there was one thing they could never take away, and that was his choice of attitude. And he endured through the attitude of determination, discipline, enduring the humiliation of a concentration camp, and only serving as the personal physician of the German high command for a few weeks. I guess we could say it boiled down to Viktor Frankl and one string. How else can you explain the determination of a Joe Namath, 30-year-old athlete playing ball on 65-year-old legs? I found an interesting article about him in Sports Week magazine some time ago. It says that Namath's medical history sets him slightly above his colleagues. His particular cross is his knees, which remain today as a pinnacle of surgical ingenuity. His knees severely battered during college, Namath was told by the physician that if they survived 4 years in the professional ranks, he could count himself fortunate. With the help of an

unnerving number of operations, and I might add, an attitude to continue. He played 12 seasons, not 4. And now he admits that he has difficulty stepping sideways and walking up one flight of stairs. His other injuries include separations of both shoulders, a broken wrist, a broken cheekbone, a dislocated finger, a broken ankle, and a torn hamstring muscle. The interviewer, Don Atteo, admits while he interviews him, he sees the bulge in the back of his trousers. And he asks, how long will you wear that bandage? He said, oh, that's not a bandage, feel. And it is the hamstring muscle that has pulled up the back and is knotted in the size of a small grapefruit. Just doesn't bother to get it operated on. In Sports Illustrated, Merlin Olsen was interviewed, one of our own Los Angeles Ram defensive players a number of years ago. He admits that year after surgery on my knee, I had to have the fluid drained weekly. Finally, the membrane got so thick, they almost had to drive the needle in it with a hammer. I got to the point where I said before the games, blank it, get the needle in there and get that stuff out so I can play. Joe Namath, Merlin Olsen, and one string. In an article summarizing the effects of helplessness, New York Magazine cites the example of Major F.J. Harold Kushner, an Army medical officer held by the Viet Cong for 5.5 years. Now get this. Among the prisoners in Kushner's POW camp was a tough young Marine, 24 years old, who had recently survived 2 years of prison camp life in relatively good health. Part of the reason for this was that the camp commander had promised to release the man if he cooperated. Since this had been done before with others, the Marine turned into a model POW and the leader of the camp's thought reform group. As time passed, however, he gradually realized he was being lied to. When the full realization of this affected his attitude, he became a zombie. He refused to do all work, rejected all offers of food and encouragement, simply lay on his cot, sucking his thumb. In a matter of weeks, he was dead. The fourth string broke. Dr. Martin Seigelman of the University of Pennsylvania attributes the Marine's death to the attitude of helplessness. I found it interesting that a famous study called Broken Heart researched the mortality rate of 4,500 widowers within 6 months of their wives' deaths. Compared with other men the same age, the widowers had a mortality rate 40% higher. Why? Why? Why, the string broke. Some of you have come down to one string. But the tragedy is that you're focusing your full attention on the three that have snapped. And this attention span of yours has grown into a sense of bitterness, sorrow, self-pity, and perhaps blame. Because those three strings have broken and you deserve 4 like everybody else, or so you think, like everybody else. And the result has been a tragic souring of your attitude. Friends, the longer I live, the more I realize the impact of attitude on life. You may not like this, but attitude to me is more important than facts. It is more important than past, than education, than money, than circumstances, than failures, than successes, than what other people think or say or do. It is more important than appearance, giftedness, or skill. It will make or break a company. It will cause a church to soar or sink. It will be the difference in a happy home or a home of horror. It's attitude.
And the remarkable thing is you have a choice.

choice every day regarding the attitude you will embrace for that day. You can take the three strings that dangle, or you can play your melody on one. And oh, the difference it makes. We cannot change our past. We cannot change the tick of the clock. We cannot change that march toward death. We cannot change the fact that people will act a certain way. We cannot change the inevitable. Those are the strings that dangle. The only thing we can do is play on the one string we have, and that is our attitude. Like Frankel, like Olson, like Nemeth, like Niccolo Paganini and one string. I am convinced now that life is 10% what happens to me and 90% how I react to it. And so it is with you. Tucked away in the second chapter of Philippians, God's great word addresses the subject of our mind. It is so important that wherever you are in life, I would urge your attention now. You will never be younger than you are today. Never. The rest of your life stretches out before you. For some of you, it's 6 months. For some, it's 6 years. And if Christ tarries, for some, it's 60. You have a choice to make every morning when you wake up. Throughout the day, when interruptions come or surprises or circumstances or what you and I would call calamity. And that response, that attitude, will mean everything to you and to those around you. As we will see a little later, you can act aggressively and blame, or you can act passively and submerge in self-pity. And when you do either one, your circle of friends will finally be reduced to one, if that, and that is yourself. Philippians begins with four ifs, that second chapter, that is. Four ifs. If there is any encouragement, if there is going to be any consolation, if there will be fellowship, if there will be affection and compassion, then the attitude must be changed, says Paul. The church at Philippi was apparently struggling a little with division. And he said, I plead with you, I beg of you, please take a long look at your short life and determine your attitude and the one you will have with other believers in the family of God. Make my joy complete by being of the same mind, maintaining the same love, united in one spirit, intent on one purpose. And before you're tempted to turn your attitude back to yourself, don't do that. Now, there are some that don't like direct counseling. There are some who tell us it won't work, but the Bible's full of it. And it doesn't address the direct counsel to the Holy Spirit, saying, you do it in that passive body of that Christian. It's addressed to the believer. It's telling us indirectly, you are in charge of your attitudes. You are in charge of whether you will live a selfish life or a self-giving life. You determine each day whether you will be filled with selfishness and empty conceit or humility of mind. Verse 3 continues, regarding one another as more important than yourself. You're in charge. You call the shots. You're the umpire. You determine whether it's fair or foul. You know, I confess to you, I begin my day the same way you begin it, early in the morning. With a number of things in front of me, just like you have a number of things in front of you. That means we're just alike. And I face a choice just as you face every single morning of my life. Whether I will be gloomy, whether I will be sad, whether I will fall under the pale, under the wake of my circumstances, or whether I live above them. And I can choose friends that will keep me under them and poison my mind. Or I can be around friends that will lift me above them and cause me to see life through God's lens. I prefer the second, and that's the kind I choose. I won't run with people that poison my mind. I won't work with people that pull me down. I choose to live a life according to chapter 2 in Philippians, and it's only by the grace of God that I'm able to do it.
to live a life that is above my

circumstance, not under it. I get into trouble when I fall under the swamp of it. He says, don't merely look out for your own personal interests. Look out for the interests of others. What a marvelous piece of advice. You show me a person submerged in self-pity, and I'll show you a person who talks about me, I, mine, myself, constantly. It's an attention-getting device, and before long we wear out the attention of others, and they finally give up hope on our behalf. No, the positive piece is verse 5. You've got one string. Play the piece on that. Have the same attitude in your mind that Christ had in His. Now, you see, the difficulty of that is that we've never been there in heaven. We weren't there when the decision was made. We've never seen Christ. We've never seen God. But we know from a fact of Scripture that there was a time in the epical past when God dispatched Christ to this earth. That meant that the Son had to give up all of the glories of heaven and had to be willing to squeeze His life into the womb of a woman and to be born a man and to play the role of a servant, not just play it, but live it, where He would authentically be humanity and yet deity in one person. He gave up all the glories of heaven to do that. In order for that to be pulled off, in order for that plan to be put into motion, Christ had to have an attitude that said, I'm willing to do that. I do not think it a thing to be grasped, this holding on to my position in heaven. I'll come to this earth. I'll go. I'll be the sacrificial lamb. I'll be your scapegoat on sin. Pour it out on me. That's what he means when he says in verse 5, have the attitude in yourselves which was also in Christ Jesus. Frankly, the greatest waste of energy, in my opinion, is the waste of fighting the inevitables of life. Forgive me if it sounds harsh, but if someone has died, your continued self-pity will not bring them back. If someone has left and they are not returning, you can choose to live in the wake of that loss, or you can go on. That's an attitude choice. If you are single and God has not seen fit to give you a mate and you sense that is His plan, you can go on and live a full life as a single person, or you can phase out and become old early in life. When I was in Chicago, I had a very remarkable woman come to see me. After we talked for a few minutes, she left me this note. I love your sense of humor. Humor has done a lot to help me in my spiritual life. How could I have raised 12 children starting at 32 and not have a sense of humor? After your talk last night, when I was having fellowship with friends I met here at the conference, I told them I married at age 31. I didn't worry about getting married. I left my future in God's will. But every night I did do this. I hung a pair of men's pants on the bed where I knelt down and prayed. Father in heaven, hear my prayer and grant it if you can. I've hung a pair of trousers here. Please fill them with a man. All right, lady, that is the way to live. Just turn it over to God. Look at chapter 4 with me. That's what she did. You can't find a prayer like that in the Bible, but you will find something similar to that in the Bible. Look at verse 4 of chapter 4. Now, you can choose to live another way. God says the way I want you to live is with a life of rejoicing. Just rejoice in the Lord always, he says in verse 4. Again, I say rejoice. You say, oh, that was written in a time when things were easy. Then you don't know your history. I mean, all hell had broken loose. The bottom had dropped out of lives. Nero was on the march. And he says rejoice. He says rejoice. But he says rejoice in circumstances? No, he says rejoice in the Lord. Again, rejoice. Put the Bible in front.

0: of your eyes, use it as a lens, and read life through the scriptures. If you don't, you are destined to a life of blame and self-pity. I guarantee it. The attitude is up to you, really. He commands, rejoice. And he says, don't hide that. Verse 5, let your forbearing spirit be known to all men. The Lord is near. Focus on him. Choose his kind of life, whatever may be your lot, and don't hide it.
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2: Welcome to Focus on the Family's weekend broadcast. 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Today on Focus on the Family with Jim Daly, we're exploring the topic of storms, which can change very quickly and unexpectedly, and a light rain can transform without warning into a howling gale. It's really damaging, even life-threatening. And your marriage is going to go through storms at some point. The question is, are you ready? I'm John Fuller, and thanks for joining us today.
3: John, the voice actor, I like this. Oh. You should go out for Odyssey and become a voice there.
2: I had one line, one sentence in
3: Doesn't
2: Odyssey.
3: Doesn't that bother you? They've only asked you in 40 years to do one line?
2: No, because that's
3: it bothers
2: okay.
3: me. I had one little part there once upon a time. But it's true. Marriage at times can be a struggle, just like voice acting. Gene and I have our struggles too. You know, Gene's always saying, you need to let people know we're not perfect, and we're not. And, you know, we have things in our own marriage that we have to work on, and that's okay. That's kind of like what life is. But, you know, there are couples who say, we've never had an argument. And I say, God bless you. I don't know if that's healthy. I mean, somebody might be rolling over all the time saying, okay, yes. But today, we want to hear from a great friend and guest who wants to prepare you for those inevitable storms in your marriage. And let me remind you, Focus on the Family is here for you. That is key. We want to help you in any way we can, and I want to reemphasize, we are a treasure trove of resources here at Focus. Almost 50 years doing this, we have accumulated great wisdom with our counselors, our resources, the books we select and approve. Man, it's so much digital information online. There is everything at your fingertips.
2: Yeah, we're a phone call away, 800, the letter A in the word family, or stop by our website. Gary Thomas is our guest today. He's a wonderful speaker and author. He serves on the pastoral teaching team at Cherry Hills Community Church in Highlands Ranch outside of Denver. And among the many books Gary has written, the one we're talking about today is Making Your Marriage a Fortress, Strengthening Your Marriage to Withstand Life's Storms. And here's Jim, how you began the conversation with Gary Thomas on today's episode of Focus on the Family with Jim Daly.
3: You have written some incredible books on marriage. I would say you're the foremost expert on marriage. I hope your wife, Lisa's happy. That's the proof
4: Ray,
3: in the pudding.
4: Don't see me wince there when you
3: We're
4: said
3: gonna
4: that.
3: We're going to call her in a minute and make sure. No, it's so true, though, huh? Gene and I always talk about that. It's tough to be in that marriage space where you're the expert, and then you and your wife have an argument, and you're thinking in the back of your mind, wait a minute, this can't be happening to us. Does that happen to you?
4: Well, what's been a blessing, because people often ask Lisa, what's it like? And she says, what's made it easier for me, she goes, is he really does live out what he writes about, except for one book. And we talked about it, Everybody Matters. She thinks I could do a better job eating a little more healthily than I do. But as far as marriage, she seems to give me at least a passing grade.
3: All right, so. Now you made the rest of us feel better when we eat that In-N-Out burger. Okay. All right, let's get into it. Explain the idea of storms in a marriage. I get it generally, but you know, I understand it's related to your experience of surviving that hurricane down in Houston.
4: Well, yeah, it happened in 2017, and I think a lot of people can relate to this. We'd been in Houston for 7 years at the time, and every time in the fall, you have the signs blinking on the freeway, hurricane season is here, get your prepared kit.

0: All I had was cardboard and blue painter's tape.
1: Oh, great.
0: Which, to hold out flood water, you know, carry a gallon of water in a paper bag and you're going to have just as much luck. And I realized, you know, just because the storm didn't come last year or the year before, people who are from that area of the country know eventually it is, and you need to be prepared. And I think the same thing is true for marriages, that, yeah, just because it has only happened to your neighbor or you haven't seen it this or that, just the way that life works, even for believers, and sometimes I think especially for believers, the storm is going to hit. And at that point, will your marriage be part of the problem or part of the solution? And that's why you want to prepare.
1: You say these storms will reveal one or two truths about a marriage and a couple. What are those?
0: All of these couples, the one thing that they had in common, and I was so inspired by their stories, was that they never imagined that they would have to face the depth of pain and struggle that they faced. They were all caught by surprise, but secondly, that God is faithful. And not theoretically. God says he's going to be faithful. In fact, I think there are two verses that have really come true as I've written this book and think about it and am speaking on it. Psalm 9:10 says, "Those who know your name trust in you, for you, Lord, have never forsaken those who seek you." There hasn't been a single person who seeks God that God has forsaken. And then Jesus's almost fierce promise, but comforting one, "In this world you will have trouble, but take heart, I have overcome the world." Every couple found that to be true. Mm. They did face trouble, but when they sought refuge in God, they found refuge, a new relationship with God and a new relationship with each other.
1: Yeah, and we're going to cover in more detail. I think one of the great breakdowns in marriage can be those expectations, especially early in marriage. Speak to that expectation problem, which the earlier a couple can figure that out, I think, the better their marriage is going to be. Yeah.
0: Well, it's not just the expectations we have of our spouse. I think it's the expectations we have of God and ourselves. I think of one couple, Daryl and Stacy, a wonderful, godly couple. Stacy came from a dysfunctional childhood, and so she really wanted a strong guy who would take care of her. Daryl was a weightlifter. He could bench press 400 pounds. Mm. His expectations were, I'm going to be there for my wife physically. I'm going to protect my wife. I'm going to be carrying in the groceries or whatnot. 3 years after they were married, they got the diagnosis of MS on the part of Daryl. So really what motivated Stacy to get married, I want a strong man who's going to make me feel secure, who will take care of me, would never come true. She had to completely die to those expectations. And Daryl thought his relationship with Stacy would be, you can count on me, I'm going to be there for you, I'm going to take care of you. And now he says, decades later, she takes care of me.

0: me. And talking to him even more recently, it's amazing. Stacy said, when I married Daryl, I thought I would just bask in the glow of Bubba. Because he was obviously, as a weightlifter, he was a big guy, but charismatic, loved the Lord, great with kids. I mean, a really, really good guy. And today, Stacy says, he's marked by humility like no other guy I know because MS has humbled him. You know, he goes from the walker to the wheelchair to the scooter to the electric, you know. And she goes, every time he responds with more humility. So she thought he would impress people with his strength. God decided he's going to have, no, Daryl, you're going to impress people with your humility, which only would have come through the severe road that they walked together.
1: Well, and the other part of that is how Daryl embraced what God's journey for him is. I mean, that's the humbling part, that he didn't walk away from the Lord in that respect. He said, "Thank you, Lord, and let's move on."
0: Yeah.
1: I mean, that's amazing.
0: It wasn't easy. I love it. He said when he was first diagnosed, because he was an athlete, he thought of himself that way. He said, I had one two-word prayer. Heal me, heal me, heal me, heal me. And he just kept praying. And who wouldn't, you know, in your
1: Right.
0: 20s
1: Sure.
0: facing this, until God finally said to him, Daryl, I am going to heal you, but not S. I'm going to use S to heal other things in your life. And it ended up being the pride.
1: Wow.
0: And here's where I'm just blown away by the wisdom of some of these couples. This is hard-won wisdom. Daryl talked about getting into bed at night. So he gets his chair right up to there. He still has use of his arms somewhat, so he can lift his body onto the bed, but he can't get his legs over. And so Stacy has to lift up his legs and move him over onto the bed. And he said to me, Gary, I'm tempted sometimes to say, why bother? I'm just going to let Stacy do everything. I'm only doing a little bit. And he goes, but I was really challenged. He says, I think I could probably physically only do about 20% of what I used to do.
1: Wow.
0: But I've been convicted by God. I want to do 100% of that 20%. And so often when couples go through challenges, they just give up. Well, if we can't do everything we wanted to do, let's just go into early retirement. And I was able to use, this has been life-changing for me with a man who went through prostate cancer and had his prostate removed. And I can have real issues in physical intimacy or whatnot. And it'd be so easy to say, well, we can't do everything we used to do, so let's just learn to go without. And I could share Daryl's hard-won wisdom. Okay, maybe you can only do 30% of what you used to be able to do, but do 100% of that 30%. Don't take away more
1: Yeah, that's a good
0: than
1: word.
0: life takes away. And maybe it could be a financial calamity, not just health, where we can't afford to do the resorts, we can't afford to go to the Michelin three-star restaurants. But don't say then you're never going to go out. Do 100% of what you're able to do. And that's the humility that was carved out of decades of seeing their expectations crushed. But the surprise they found, not surprise, but God was there in their greatest fears.
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5: When an individual or church manages money according to biblical principles, they can depend on Jesus Christ to provide for their needs. Jesus said, "So do not worry, saying, what shall we eat, or what shall we drink, or what shall we wear? Your heavenly Father knows that you need them. But seek first His kingdom and His righteousness, and all these things will be given to you as well." That's Matthew chapter 6. In other words, if church leaders apply biblical financial principles, then God will meet the church's needs, such as having sufficient donations to pay for the necessary expenses and sufficient volunteers to make their ministry effective. In Philippians 4:19, Paul said, "And my God will meet all your needs according to His glorious riches in Christ Jesus." Remember, God promised to meet needs, but not necessarily wants and desires of the church leadership. Church leaders need to think as Jesus did in Luke 22:42, where he said, "Father, not my will, but yours be done." To learn more, go to CopelandFinancialMinistries.org.
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0: programming.
1: Gary, one of the things I like in the way you structured the book is you're pulling on a lot of stories from various couples that people can see their own lives in. And I love that. The next one was Baron and Christy, and he was in the Navy, chaplain in the Navy. He was deployed for 3 to 6 months at a time. The classic relationship distance issues. Describe what they were dealing with and how they sorted that out.
2: Well, he still is. And Baron is a soldier through and through. He was a Marine before he became a chaplain. He often serves with the special ops guys, which are, you'd look at them, you don't know they're in the military, but you know you don't want to go down an alley with them. I mean, these are
1: they're on your side, I'm okay.
2: Yes, they're on the side. You have no truer friend. And so it's just some valuable lessons. And so this is maybe if you have a long deployment in the military, or maybe you're traveling for business or whatnot, some of the lessons that I thought were very helpful is that they talked about leaving. They didn't talk about reentry.
1: Right.
2: And they just learned, and this is what I love, all the stories of these couples, and this is what I love about marriage by God's design. We have time and commitment to get it right. None of these couples say, oh, we're just unusually wise, unusually connected, unusually mature. They share, yeah, we messed up here, and here's how we messed up. And Christina knew that Baron likes a clean house and a clean car when he comes home, and so she cleaned the car, but she forgot the steering wheel, and the steering wheel was sticky. She says, well, I did everything but the steering wheel, and Baron says, well, in the Marine Corps, sticky is sticky, and sticky isn't clean. And but this is where you have to talk about it as a couple, because I traveled a lot when the kids were younger without Lisa, because she had to be home with the kids. And rather than having the house clean, I just wanted peace and quiet. I'd been in front of groups. I'd been talking to people all day. I just wanted to chill out and have a relational time. But Lisa thinks her love language is cleaning, acts of cleaning. Add that one to Gary Chapman's. And so when I'd come home, and you know, it's always a rush to get the kids to bed in there. So she's furiously vacuuming and wiping. And I'm like, honey, I don't see the crumbs. I'm not inspecting the floor. I just really want to relax and say hi to you and say hi to the kids. And so what Baron wanted isn't what I wanted. It might not be what someone else's wife wants. But what I learned from their experiences, talk about it and then talk about it some more. So often we have these expectations of our spouses, but we don't tell them, but we still hold them accountable to it. Another major lesson that I found really helpful, Baron talked about one deployment where he was available, because a lot of times when he's in the field, he's not, but he was meeting with other chaplains. It was a training thing. And so 3 or 4 nights, brothers in arms, they're having a great time. They're laughing. And then Christina started to say, hey, Baron, we haven't connected for 3 or 4 days. And he said, Gary, I realized I would never go out 3 evenings in a row if I was home and not be connecting with Christina. So just because I'm on the road, I'm still married and I have to act like a married man on the road. And so they were intentional about, you know what, just because you're on the road or just because you're the one at home, you still need to make time for your spouse. They've learned being in the military that if you aren't intentionally connecting while you're on the road, you learn how to live separate lives. And if you learn how to live separate lives, you become comfortable with separate lives. And that is a gateway to divorce.
1: Yeah, those are so many good lessons in that. I mean, one of the things is create a communication pattern. I try to call Jean at least once during the day when I'm traveling. It's usually 2 or 3 times when I have a little break. I probably bug the daylight out of her. Hey, what are you doing? Didn't we just talk an hour ago? I'm not doing much more differently now. But it's just good to stay connected. You kind of refer to that, I think, as focused communication. I don't know if that fits the
2: No, it was perfect. And Christina really stressed this because she has a friend whose husband is a pilot, and he didn't do that well. She goes, I'm talking to him on the phone, and I can tell I have about 10% of him. He's watching a game. He's watching SportsCenter. And so what my conclusion was, look, if you know you only have 10 minutes of solid conversation, give your spouse, your husband or your wife, the full 10 minutes. That's why I like FaceTime, because you can't cheat. look at each other face to face. It's better to say, I'm yours for this amount of time. And then, you know, I'm tired and I got to go off. And one woman said her husband would call her when she was at work, and she would just be up front. Hey, babe, I've got 5 minutes before I have to be in this meeting, but I'm all yours for 5 minutes. And so she would listen and engage. And I think that's

0: Where just be intentional when you are communicating, and then just admit when you're at the end. For Baron and Christine, a high-low was really helpful to set up their conversation. What's the high point? What's the low point? Because by the end of that, he was pretty tired. I mean, it's a demanding job that he faced. He could see people die, and Christina was empathetic to that, that she wanted to be connected in a marriage, but also have empathy that my spouse is doing a good thing, serving our country and ultimately protecting our family.
1: Mm-hmm. Right. Well, the pilot example, I was thinking you were going to say while he's flying the plane, he gives her about 10%. And I was thinking, that's a good thing if I'm on the plane with them. I don't mind 10%. Yeah. Let's move to another couple, Keith and Roxanne, that you mentioned, who brought, as you described it, quite a bit of baggage into the relationship.
0: Yeah.
1: I think, you know, many couples, it may not fit exactly the definition of this couple, but when you bring childhood wounds and things into the marriage, boy, you have got to deal with that stuff.
0: Yes.
1: Describe what Keith and Roxanne, what they brought into the marriage and how it unfolded.
0: Well, first, a word to wives. It's so devastating, and I know wives can be unfaithful too. There's a story of in the book where a wife had the affair, but so often wives think, if my husband is cheating or he's looking at porn, what could I have done? Am I not keeping myself up? Am I not active? And every husband insisted, and Keith was among this, there's nothing my wife could have done to stop
1: me
0: from straying.
1: That's not the issue.
0: This is not about her. Yeah. It was entirely about me. In fact, he said, Roxanne was my perfect wife. And because I thought she's a perfect wife, I thought, I'm certainly going to lose her when she finds out the real me. And so why don't I just get it over with, act so outrageously that it's like pulling off the Band-Aid and getting it done. But for Roxanne, her father had been unfaithful to her mom. And so she just had these real deep wounds and a lot of insecurity that's understandable. Keith grew up in a family where he was not brought in as part of it. He always felt left out. Then he was molested as a young boy, and a counselor in Houston that I often go to for these issues told me, Gary, whenever a client comes to me and says that this happened to him as a young boy, he goes, I wait for the dominoes to fall. He goes, he's not excusing it. He goes, but it's such a deep wound. And so when you have that kind of baggage where there was just no connection relationally with your family, all of this happened before he met Roxanne, before he married Roxanne. Roxanne had nothing to do with it. Because he didn't deal with that baggage, marriage, I've found as a pastor, gives guys about a 9 to 12 month pause. In the freshness of marriage, a lot of those old things go away. But eventually, if they're not dealt with, they're going to come back. And so it's about getting strong so that you can be strong in your marriage. Roxanne couldn't cure or help or heal Keith. He needed a professional. She's not a PhD counselor. And so it's just, what I say is, if you have some hurts, maybe kids laughed at you or bullied you a little bit, maybe you're fine to talk with a pastor and receive spiritual care. But when you have the level of hurt that Keith had, and I think that Roxanne had, you need a professional. You know, I can brush my teeth. I can't give myself a root canal.
1: Right.
0: So
1: it's really fair. We often demean that in the Christian community because we think, well, really, all you need is God.
0: Yeah.
1: And of course that's true. If the Lord can wipe that slate clean, that's wonderful. That's not typically what happens. Going all the way back to your first story, God puts us on journeys to learn things about ourselves and about the world around us. So I love that encouragement to get good Christian counseling, I would say.
0: So I think with couples, when you're looking at your childhood hurts, instead of just saying, oh, it makes me so angry when he does this, or when she disrespects me, like I want to say, why does this make you angry?
1: Yeah.
0: Why does this make you feel so disrespected? Why are you so sensitive to this or that? It might be what your spouse is doing, but it might not be. It might be what your dad did, what your mom did, what your siblings did. It's just recognizing that we bring a lot of baggage into our marriage, and I don't want my wife to have to carry it. That's where I need to go get help and say, can you unload this so I'm not just dumping it on my spouse?
1: You know, so often, Gary, temperament plays into this, and it could be either the husband or the wife. Either one can be very pro-counseling, the other one not so much, because for some, it marks failure, that I'm not measuring up All those performance issues. It's not about that. No. It's about getting healthy. And so I just want to encourage people to remember that and try to break loose of that to make your marriage all that it can be. Right at the end here, the

0: impact of isolation in a marriage, and
1: Wow.
0: it fits with this story, I
1: Yeah.
0: think. But the isolation in a marriage can really wreak havoc on that relationship, both in a male expression of that, because we as men tend to pull in and go the way of the little boy. We don't want to deal with it. We don't want her harping on us. I don't know what to do. I don't know how to fix that in me. So we just pull in and
1: Yeah.
0: we go news, weather, and sports, right?
1: Right.
0: And then for wives, I mean, they find it in, I think, in other activity, girlfriend activity. They get distracted and you end up isolated. Speak to the verse in Proverbs that you mentioned in the book about the downside of
1: Yeah.
0: isolation. To me, it feels like it's a medication, but it's medicating in the wrong way.
1: Absolutely. Proverbs 18:1 says, "Whoever isolates himself seeks his own desire. He breaks out against all sound judgment." Keith felt like his downfall into affairs was fueled largely by isolation. He didn't deal with feeling isolated from his family of origin, and so he felt the same thing in his marriage, and always thought he had to look outside of his family to do it. And I think isolation is sort of like, well, it's, let me give a plug for Focus on, it's like Focus on the Family. Publishers say they want books that are Tylenol, not vitamins. And what they mean by that is, if you have a headache, I need this. Vitamins are supplements for long-term health, and they don't seem as urgent. I bet when people are going through an affair, or a kid is rebelling, or things are crazy, they're listening to 10 Focus on the Family episodes.
0: Well, I hope so.
1: But this is why you need the supplements as well, because if you wait until the crisis hits before you try to gain the wisdom, or before you're part of a church group, they wouldn't have had anybody to call. When things are going well, you don't think you need church. It's like an obligation. Well, we should go. It's Sunday. But if you know the storms are going to come, you're going to say, we need to be a part of a church. The day will come when we need them, and the day is here when somebody needs us. And it was a real lesson. And I think if you look at scripture reading, prayer, Bible study, listening to Focus, those are just wise things. Taking your vitamins to gradually become stronger as a person and as a couple. If you know the storm will hit, and it will, get the wisdom now so that you can draw from it. Not be like me with cardboard and blue painter's tape trying to hold back floodwaters, which is worthless. I just didn't have the resources. I didn't gather them ahead of time, and that was foolish.
0: Yeah, I hear you. And what you're saying is on the sunny day, get the sandbags ready
1: Yeah,
0: because you're going to need them tomorrow.
1: absolutely.
0: But Gary, this has been so good. And again, I just respect the depth in which you write on this topic of marriage. And every book that you've done on marriage is just a powerhouse. And it's so
1: Thank
0: full of wisdom for couples. And this one hits the mark once again. And I just hope people will respond. Even if you're in a healthy place with your marriage, it'll be healthier. And maybe you know people in your church or family members that need a copy of this great resource that Gary has written. Also, your support helps to strengthen marriages and rescue couples who are in trouble. We have something called Hope Restored. It's a 4-day intensive. We have an 80% success rate. About 30% of the couples come with divorce papers ready to go. It's a remarkable program. I don't know of anything more successful in recovering marriages. And again, if that's something of interest to you, get in touch with us. We had a woman named Christy who she and her husband attended, and she said, "I could have never imagined how God would use this experience to grow us closer to Him, to each other, and into the individuals He designed us to be." So often we fell in love, we got married, and somehow now we're angry at each other. Hope Restored does a wonderful job of recovering that desire to be one, and that's God's desire for you as well. So check it out, get help if you need it, and we are here to assist you in getting the help you need.
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0: Gary, we'll come back next time and continue the talk.
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4: 3 years after they were married, they got the diagnosis of MS on the part of Daryl. So really what motivated Stacy to get married, I want a strong man who's going to make me feel secure, who will take care of me, would never come true. She had to completely die to those expectations. And Daryl thought his relationship with Stacy would be, you can count on me, I'm going to be there for you, I'm going to take care of you. And now he says, decades later, she takes care of me.
0: That's Gary Thomas describing one of the many different kinds of storms that husbands and wives can face in marriage. But there's good news. God is always present with you in those storms. And with His help, you can experience a stronger, more intimate relationship. Gary is back with us today on Focus on the Family with Jim Daly, and I'm John Fuller.
5: John, we had a great conversation with Gary last time, and you know what's frustrating with Gary is always saying something that I got to do differently.
0: That's frustrating.
5: And he's full of wisdom. He gives me those ideas. Okay, that's something I need to embrace and do differently. And you are going to walk away with so many gold nuggets. Just stick with us. Gary is one of the foremost writers in this area of marriage. He's a pastor. John will give all those details in a moment. But I just love when Gary comes on and shares his wisdom that the Lord's given him. I'm reminded of that parable from Matthew 7 about building your house upon a foundation of rock and not sand. And when the storms of life come along, which is the theme of Gary's book, we have got to build that relationship, our marital relationship, on that rock. Mm-hmm. And that rock is the Lord. And we're going to talk about that today.
0: Right. And as you mentioned, Gary was part of the teaching team at Second Baptist Church in Houston, Texas for 11 years. He and his wife, Lisa, recently moved to Colorado, where he serves on the pastoral teaching team at Cherry Hills Community Church in Highlands Ranch. Gary has written over 20 books. He's a prolific speaker. He's a longtime and favorite guest here at Focus on the Family. And a book that really is the foundation for our conversation, and this is part two. If you didn't hear part one, stop by the website to hear it or watch it. The book is called Making Your Marriage a Fortress, and of course, we have copies of that book here at the ministry.
5: Gary, welcome back.
4: Thank you.
5: It's so good to have you. Okay, last time we started with that parable or that theme of the

0: by a snowblower when we bought our house here in Colorado. I thought, I'm ahead of the curve. In fact, the guy at the store said, you're really in thinking August. Outside the box. Yes. It's August, you know. So I got it. I put the oil in it, put the gas in it, started up. It ran great. I shoved it into the corner of the garage. The first snowstorm here came, 2 feet in October. Mm. I went and pulled that thing out, went to start it, and the engine had seized. Oh. After running just like for 3 minutes. So then I got stuck. I couldn't buy a snowblower. We were having all these big storms, and they were sold out. And I thought, all that preparation, and it still went down. So how does that relate to marriage?
1: Well, there are three building blocks. I relied somewhat on the research of Dr. Archibald Hart and Dr. Sharon May, which is fun because it's a father-daughter team.
0: Yeah,
1: who
0: she's
1: wrote their
0: great.
1: Book together. Dr. Hart has gone on to glory. Dr. May is still writing and teaching. But they talk about the three building blocks of emotional connection. And that's where you don't want your snowblower to have the immediate. And the three things they talked about were trust, which is so key. And it's not just issues of betrayal, that you're not going to be unfaithful to me. It's if you say you're going to pick up the bread, pick up the bread. If you're going to be there for your kid's event, be there for your kid's event. That trust is so key to intimacy. Mm. Betrayal is to a marriage what dynamite is to a door. I mean, it just blows it apart. And we too often think of betrayal just in the terms of, you know, sexual unfaithfulness. But we need to build trust in other areas. The second thing was emotional availability. And this can be tougher for guys. It's just that I'm making myself available for my wife. I'm letting her explore. I'm exploring. I'm being there so that I can be present with her in her issues and she can be present in mine. And then sensitive responsiveness. And this was helpful for me because so often as a guy, our wife says something that's hurting her, and our first thing is, okay, I'm going to fix that. I can take care of that. You're not going to have to deal with that. And what they really want to know right now is that there's a sensitive response. You want to fix it because you don't want to have to live through this with me. That the process matters so much to our wives. And so if you lose trust and emotional availability and sensitive responsiveness, you're on your road to getting further and further and further apart. But those are also three tools that couples can use to begin to rebuild their marriages. Give an example where a wife had to be sensitively responsible. She was the one in the book I talked about where she had had an affair. Her husband was really grilling her one night. He was trying to catch her like a detective. Well, you said you went there, and you said he called you there, and how could those both be true? And so he asked her again, and she said, David, you've asked me that question 100 times, and I'll give you an answer 100 times. I'm so sorry for what happened, and I understand why you're doing it. It was so, she wasn't being defensive. She was almost saying, I get why you're suspicious. It makes sense. And so I'm going to be sensitively responsible. Where it doesn't go well, and I see guys do this more than women, they'll confess and say, well, when are you going to get over it? Hmm. Maybe never.
0: Right.
1: That's not a sensitive response. It's understanding, I put this fear in you. I put this hurt in you. I put this suspicion in you. I get it. It's on me, not on you. I'm not asking you to get over it. I'm willing to bear it.
0: Well, and I think in part, and you're going,

0: right to what I would describe as some of the extremes in the marriage storm, that kind of thing. But you also speak in the book, you write in the book about the mundane things that create breaches, right? I thought one of the interesting ones, and I experienced this, Gene and I did this when our boys were little. I remember coming home from work, I had a long day, and I was exhausted. I mean, I literally got one foot in the door. Gene was at the door with Trent and Troy, one in each arm, and my one foot is in the door, and she goes, "You got to take the kids. I'm done. I'm done for the day. Take the kids." And I'm like, I put the briefcase down, I throw my jacket on the ground. Okay, I took the boys and took them to the basement and played with them. But it was hard because I was saying to Gene later, I said, "Man, I just need like 5 minutes. Just let me change my clothes, put a t-shirt on and some shorts, and then I'll do whatever we need to do with the kids." But it was hard. And that is a little bit of drift that you talk about too. And so I'd ask you kind of a more simple question in that regard, like the young couple that has 1, 2, 3-year-old children and the drift that can create, the separation that can create if they don't notice the storm warnings of what they're entering.
1: And it's a great point, Jim, because so often we think of storms as bad things happening. A storm can be a good thing that happens, like bringing a new baby into the house.
0: A great thing, but disruptive.
1: Right. Well, my friend Dr. Les Parrott has a great line. When a new baby is born, a new marriage is born. Even if it's a second or third baby.
0: Well, it's a different family.
1: It
0: It's not
1: is.
0: the same family.
1: And couples have told me before the baby comes, I says, "What are you going to take out?" And they go, "What do you mean?" "Well, do you think God gives you 30 hours more a week? Here's a baby, here's 30 hours." I go, and the couples that made it, Jim, we're talking about John and Deborah here from the book and others, where their kids were older, but during COVID, he had to double down. He was a pastor and launch online services. They were ruthless in cutting out what they could, and they were intentional, I mean, industriously so, in saying, "We're going to come out of this closer together." And I think every time a couple brings home a new baby, there should be this pledge, and I think spoken out loud. Our first goal is that 18 years from now, we're closer because we brought this baby home, not further apart.
0: Wow.
1: It's the best thing for the baby. It's the
0: Yeah.
1: best thing for the marriage. It's the best thing for the legacy that they would leave behind. But they made tough choices. In the case of John, now he's an eye surgeon, but he talked about what they do for their Sunday night check-ins. And you talk about emotionally available. He wasn't the first year. He was going through residency. He said, "Gary, every picture of me that first year, I'm laying on the couch asleep with the baby on top of me." Because I was so tired. And they realized, okay, this can't go on. This can't happen with baby number two. He now works 3 days a week, and he works 5 minutes from home so he can come home
0: Wow.
1: from lunch. And you might say, "Would you make that sacrifice?" He goes, "Yeah, I drive an older car." He goes, "But if you could have the relationship with your wife that I have," he wasn't speaking to me directly, but generally, he goes, "It's an unmatchable connection. I like the life of intimacy that we share, the fun we have, the joy and connected. I would rather be this connected to my wife with maybe a couple $100,000 less in the bank than have money that I may never spend and feel like we don't know each other and being frustrated with each other all the time." And here's what I thought was just a beautiful truth that came out of it. Hannah says, "We even occasionally do marriage seminars, and everybody says, 'You guys are so lucky. You're such a good match. You found each other.'" And she said, "Gary, luck has nothing to do with it. We didn't find this marriage. We created it, and we work hard to keep it." She goes, "We can be distant easily." And they've learned the hard way that when they didn't do the three different ones, they had a date night. They live in British Columbia. Beautiful sunset. I mean, it was just a gorgeous summer evening, paddleboarding, and they wrecked it because they had one of their worst arguments ever. And these friends came by in a boat and said, "Oh, this is such a romantic evening, isn't it?" And they're like, "This has nothing to do with romance." But I love that because younger couples often think, okay, you find the right person and you reap a great marriage. These couples discovered you have to be intentional, and check-ins were just a wonderful tool. For John and Deborah, it was Sunday evenings, 2 to 3 hours. That was their time. It was inviolate. The kids could not come into their room. They would not schedule anything. And I'm just saying, I see the seeds that they planted, and I see the crops that they

0: have reaped, and I think that kind of intentionality pays off big time.
1: Yeah. You mentioned money there, and I want to come back to that, because here at Focus, that's one of the reasons many, many couples will contact us, because money creates such friction in the marriage. And you use the illustration of the doctor who decided to work 3 days a week, drive an older car, those kinds of things. Those are all good decisions. But speak to how finances can create such a, I guess, storm, a hurricane in the marriage, and what can couples do practically to get their hands around those issues, that issue of finance.
0: Well, I featured two different couples, one that were buried in debt to where they owed more than they earned in a year, and that was a wake-up call, and another couple that was very poor when they got married, then very wealthy, and then they lost it all, and they've been dealing with that for a decade and a half. So they don't have that happy ending. Well, you start tithing and miraculous things happen. That happened to one couple, not to the other one. The two key lessons I got from this on finances were this. Communication is so important. In both cases, one spouse didn't communicate to the other just how bad it was.
1: Right.
0: With one couple, the wife was an accountant, and her husband thought, well, she's an accountant, she knows what's going. But she just didn't share that they were going a little bit more into debt, a little bit more. And so they said, okay, let's figure this out. And when they found out they were more in debt than they earned in a year, he was just angry that she let him get into this situation. Both of the couples mentioned that communication is so key. Even if you're in a family where one person primarily handles the finances, in my marriage,

0: debts other than a house right now, so that's not an ongoing issue. But I do think if you don't want finances to pull you apart, there's got to be great communication. The second issue was the anger that resulted from that, uh-huh. and learning how to deal with it. And I found one verse that I think a lot of couples take too literally in a way that hurts their marriage, and that's that verse, "Do not let the sun go down while you're angry, and do not give the devil a foothold." And so they think they have to keep working this out before they go to sleep. And that's what happened with Randy and Hannah. They're going around and around and around. Well, we don't let the sun go down on your anger. And it only got worse. It took Randy 3 days to come to grips with his anger and frustration before they could deal with it productively. Mm. And I think when you look at that scripture, there are three statements, not one. There's, in your anger, do not sin. That's one. Do not let the sun go down while you are still angry. That's two. And do not give the devil a foothold. We pull that second phrase, don't let the sun go down while you're angry, out of context and make that the whole message. But Paul's directly quoting wisdom literature, which most people know they're not laws. It's just general wisdom. And in the Old Testament times, that was, don't delay paying somebody, because at that point, if you did, they might go home hungry. If you've taken somebody's coat, return it by midnight so that they're not cold through the night. It was just a way, this is in Ephesians, and it was largely a Jewish, had a large Jewish community. Paul's just using language from scripture they would understand. But what he's really saying is, in your anger, do not sin, and don't give the devil a foothold. The don't go to sleep, I think, is a legalistic application. If you're going around and around and around, and it's 2 a.m., my suggestion is, get a good night's sleep, wake up, have a bagel, a cup of coffee, process it, maybe talk to God, and then come together. I don't think you're disobeying that verse. I think you're saying, okay, I don't want to sin in my anger, and I don't want to give the devil a foothold, and use that other one as a general principle. That's what the couples found was most helpful for them. And this is the great thing about marriage challenges, is they teach us how to handle things like anger, like fear, like a lack of forgiveness, like arrogance.
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3: In the same way that an individual may spend money on wants and desires that are not needs, church leadership can do the same. Typical needs for a church would include sufficient donations to pay for its staff, ministry expenses, missions, and accommodation costs, whether the church rents or owns its own building. Common wants and desires for a church would be improvements to the building that are strictly cosmetic in nature and not necessary, hiring of unnecessary staff, or expanding the sanctuary where the church has not already gone to two services on a Sunday. And that's a common one. In some cases, what constitutes a need versus a want and desire can be a matter of opinion. When it is unclear, I encourage church leadership to sincerely pray and ask God for His wisdom and His specific direction. Church leaders must develop a close personal relationship with the Lord Jesus Christ so they can hear God's voice. In John 10:27, Jesus said, "My sheep hear my voice, I know them and they follow me."
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5: Gary, I'm circling like a buzzard coming back to some of the themes that you're mentioning, but one of the things you said that caught my attention was that busyness can be the sucker punch of a marriage. And I think I get that, and you're pecking around all of that, but describe how we need to be aware of the sucker punch.
0: Well, the destruction of a sucker punch is that you don't see it coming. Most of us see sickness as a serious assault on our marriage. When you get a diagnosis, you have MS, you have cancer, you have Alzheimer's, okay, this is something that we have to face head on. When a child is born with a disability, okay, we have to face this head on.

0: Busyness is more by degrees. It's like gaining weight. You gain a quarter pound every 2 weeks, which means you gain half a pound in a month, which means you gain 6 pounds in a year and 12 pounds. And, you know, it's just this gradual thing where
1: how did you know that's what happened to me?
0: but it's not that much, right? You think a quarter. And I think with marriages, you can experience that distance where you don't know more. And so I would just ask couples today listening, if you're in your kitchen, you're in your living room, you're driving down the road, do you know your spouse's greatest temptation right now? Do you know their greatest frustration at work? Do you know the greatest fear they have for their children? Do you know the greatest hurt from their childhood that they're trying to deal with that keeps coming back and really challenges how they view themselves? Do you know their best way of connecting with God? Do they feel far from God? So often we just assume that we know our spouses and that we're walking this life together. Those are basic things that we often just never get around, and it's just because we're just too busy. It's a sucker punch. We don't see it coming until all of a sudden we're knocked out and say, how did that happen? And you see it, Jim, how many times have you heard this? I love him. I'm just not in love with him anymore.
1: Right.
0: And more often than not, that's just busyness. You haven't worked on the marriage. You've slowly grown apart, so you can't even see your way back. There is a way back, but it doesn't feel like it at the time.
1: Yeah. Gary, let me ask you, in your book, Making Your Marriage a Fortress, you describe a couple who lost their 19-year-old son. Oh. My brother and his wife had that experience with their 30-year-old son. Mm-hmm. I asked him one day, I just said, you know, how often do you think of Bobby? He said, Jim, every day, I think of Bobby. That probably brings tears to my eyes even thinking about it now, because I don't know that there's any greater loss than the loss of a child.
0: I don't think there is. And when it's the loss of an only child, because it's not just your current loss, Jim, it's the future losses. What they found is that the second year was more painful than the first.
1: Wow.
0: The first year, they're numb. But the second year, okay, every Christmas now, we don't have Garrett with us. Garrett's friends graduate from college. They get jobs. Well, we don't have that. His friends get married. We're never going to have a daughter-in-law. They have kids. We're never going to have grandchildren. It's an ongoing loss. It's not like a one-time hurt. It's the hurt that keeps on hurting. What they found that kept them through was they had been serious students of Scripture. And it was so helpful. We talked earlier about whether you view Bible reading as Tylenol or vitamins. So often we go to the Bible if we need Tylenol. We've got a headache. We've got a hurt. Okay, what will solve it? Vitamins is a wiser approach because you need to draw upon it. And Janelle said something to me that blew me away. That this is faith in action as they're sharing freely about the devastation of losing this beloved son, a really good kid. In fact, as this airs, Jim, it'll be almost 10 years exactly that they've lost their son. But Janelle said to me, Gary, God didn't just call Garrett from us. He called Garrett to something. Mm-hmm. And applying the scripture to be absent from the body is to be present with the Lord. She goes, I know today Garrett is perfectly serving the God who created him. She goes, my friends, they have issues sometimes with daughters-in-law, or there's alcoholism or work problems or depression or whatnot. She goes, Garrett has none of that. He's doing exactly what God created him to do. And Jim, the faith and the excitement, he's just perfectly serving God in a way that my friend's kids aren't yet, because they're still here in a fallen situation. And I was blessed by a woman for whom Scripture became real. She needed it to be real, and she found Scripture to be true. And it was a refuge, and it was balm in the midst of her tremendous hurt. Another big help for them was just the community. She mentions grabbing the lapels of one of her best friends the morning she found out. She said 70% of marriages end up in a divorce when this happens. Please don't let me lose my husband. I've lost my son. I don't want to lose my husband. And this church just wrapped their arms around her. She was getting 5 or 6 texts every day. After the first year, Joe's friends kind of dropped off. Janelle's friends, maybe, I'm not saying it's a gender thing, but they were right there. But I think Joe's friends said, okay, we've traveled through this a year.

0: it's time to move on. And so at 18 months is when he kind of broke. And it was interesting because Janelle said for the first year, it was 95 Joe and 5% me. Joe was the strong one. He was holding me up. The second year, she says, it became 75% me and 25% Joe. It just, he was devastated. And what was so devastating to her, every time he saw Janelle's face, he was reminded of Garrett. Garrett looked so much like her. So he wants to love his wife, and yet just the grief that he's reminded of his son. And so they had one of the biggest arguments of their marriage about 18 months after Garrett had died. And Joe stormed off, and Janelle just got on the phone, and she called his friends. Y'all got to go get him. I don't know what's going to happen, but he doesn't need to be alone right now. And they did. And that's why I say to people listening, church does matter. God doesn't want us to walk through this life alone. It's not just husband and wife. It's husband and wife and church. Because right now, people need you if you're not going through a storm. But the day will come. Jesus says, in this world, you will have trouble. If you believe Jesus, the day will come when you need those church members to wrap their arms around you. And it's too late if you wait for it. So keep listening to Focus on the Family. Get the daily vitamins. Grow in Scripture so that you can draw that powerful truth when you need it. Have those relationships so that you can stay together. What Joe and Janelle have today is so precious. It's buried 70% of couples who have faced it. It's given them a 100% increase in their love for each other.
1: Yeah, that's so wonderful and so well said. And, you know, that's what God does in our hearts when we lean into Him, not away from Him. And the test for us is where that bitterness and that anger goes. Do you trust God to bring you through the valley and out the other side and raise you up in a mountaintop, even if circumstances aren't dictating that's the joy you should have? That's the joy God brings. So, man, this has been terrific, Gary. Thanks so much for spending the time with us on day two. And as John said, if you missed day one, go back and get it. You can do that through your smartphone, through the app, or come to the website and download it there. But the basic premise here is Gary's poured his heart into this book, Making Your Marriage a Fortress, and there's so many nuggets of truth in here. And I'm telling you, John, I've said this a lot. The breakdown of marriage is, I believe, the core problem in the culture. I don't care what color your skin is or any of that. Marriage is a significant problem in the culture today, and kids are struggling. You talk about fighting poverty, we need to keep marriages together. And Gary has devoted his life to that, and it's worth reading. So get a hold of us and get a copy today.
2: 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And that's what your donations are paying for. 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I'm John Fuller, inviting you back as we once again help you and your family thrive in Christ.

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3: Hey, welcome to the show. It's me, Brian Adams, and I've got 3 hours of great rock and roll queued up with a few tales to tell along the way. Ready? Let's go. Today, we're going to kick off the show with Mr. Tom Petty. You know, sometimes the difference between a good song and a great song can be one line. Tom had a rough idea for this next one for quite a while. Originally called Indiana Girl. Not bad, but not exactly unforgettable either. But when Tom changed the chorus to Last Dance with Mary Jane, suddenly the whole song opened up. It became one of those records people still debate today. Is it about a woman? Is it a breakup? Is it about marijuana? Tom never really said, and honestly, that's part of the magic.

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As songwriters, we're always collecting titles and ideas. They can come from anywhere. I keep a scribbling pad. I sometimes put my notes on back of napkins, sometimes on betting slips, whatever you got in your pocket. You put the ideas down and you put them in a journal. Sometimes you hear a phrase, you just know that there's a song hiding behind it. Now, Billy Joe Armstrong got the title for this next one.

On from a famous image of James Dean walking alone through New York City. I think that picture is of Times Square. Underneath it were four words he couldn't shake. Boulevard of Broken Dreams. Now that's the kind of title that practically writes itself. Years later, it became one of Green Day's biggest songs. And here it is now on Bryan Adams Radio.

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3: 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I am having a look-see at all the great items that are available, and this is a big one too. 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
1: A mix of sun and cloud today, some scattered showers and 27 degrees. The UV index 6 or high. Partly cloudy tonight, occasional showers and a low of 9. Tomorrow, a mix of sun and cloud, small chance of showers and windy, a high of 24. On Tuesday, it'll be sunny, 29 degrees. Wednesday, sunshine again with a high of 30. Current weather conditions can be found anytime on your Swift Current online app. I'm Judy Peters.
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1: Every great band seems to have one album where everything comes together, and for the Red Hot Chili Peppers, that album was Californication. This next song was one of the records that helped define it. Anthony Kiedis has said it was inspired by his struggles with addiction and the loss of his original guitarist, Hillel Slovak. What you can also hear is resilience, survival, finding your way through the other side of something difficult. The song became one of the biggest hits of

Remember, that's from my very first album back in 1980. Jim Vallance and I were just getting started. I was fresh out of my band, Jim was fresh out of his band, and we were trying to figure out what this whole music business thing was all about. We had a cup of tea, and somehow, maybe it was the tea, we got a song written on the first day we got together. Those early songs helped me to get out on my very first tour. I was 20 years old, slightly ambitious, and absolutely convinced I could stay up all night and do it again the next day. Funny how that works when you're 20. Speaking of youth, dreams, and trying to find your place in the world, here's a song that became almost a rite of passage for rock fans. Kansas, Carry On Wayward Son on Bryan Adams Radio.

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3: A mix of sun and cloud today, some scattered showers and 27 degrees. The UV index, 6 or high. Partly cloudy tonight, occasional showers and a low of 9. Tomorrow, a mix of sun and cloud, small chance of showers and windy, a high of 24. On Tuesday, it'll be sunny, 29 degrees. Wednesday, sunshine again with a high of 30. Current weather conditions can be found anytime on your Swift Current online app. I'm Judy Peters.
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You're listening to Brian Adams Radio. Thanks for tuning in. Most musicians spend their entire careers chasing a hit like this one. Greg Alexander got one and then walked away. Just as New Radicals were becoming one of the biggest new bands in the world, he decided he was happier writing songs than being the guy standing in front of the microphone. The band was gone less than a year after this became a hit, and he went on to build a successful career behind the scenes as a songwriter and producer. But the song lived on. Maybe it's because the message is timeless. You get what you give is the New Radicals on Brian Adams Radio.

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1: It's funny how a title can completely change the way people hear a song. When I Want a New Drug was released in 1984, a lot of listeners assumed Huey Lewis was singing about drugs. Well, he wasn't. The song was a really tongue-in-cheek wish list, wanting something that makes you feel great, solves your problems, and never lets you down. In other words, something that doesn't actually exist. The song became one of Huey's biggest hits and even sparked one of rock's most famous songwriting controversies a year later. But that, my friends, is a story for another day. Here's Huey Lewis and the News, I Want a New Drug, on Brian Adams Radio.

This is Brian Adams, and you're listening to Brian Adams Radio. Johnny Resnick once said that this next song is really about two kids in love facing adult consequences. And I've always thought that that was a pretty honest description, because underneath the great melody and the radio-friendly chorus, this song is about growing up, about making difficult choices, about realizing life doesn't always follow the plan you had in mind. Sometimes you just have to roll with the punches. That's a good song title. Here's the Goo Goo Dolls with Slide on Brian Adams Radio. Could you

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2: A mix of sun and cloud today, some scattered showers and 27 degrees. The UV index, 6 or high. Partly cloudy tonight, occasional showers and a low of 9. Tomorrow, a mix of sun and clouds, small chance of showers and windy, a high of 24. On Tuesday, it'll be sunny, 29 degrees. Wednesday, sunshine again with a high of 30. Current weather conditions can be found anytime on your Swift Current online app. I'm Judy Peters.
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Hello, I'm Brian Adams, and this is Brian Adams Radio. Thanks for tuning in. Such a simple story for this next track. Lenny Kravitz said he was just testing the amp and messing around one day. His quote was, "I was listening to the way different chords were ringing, just moving between A, C, G, and D. And the next thing I knew, I was telling the engineer to hook up the mics and record. Hey, I've been there." And well, that's how we got Fly Away. When Lenny Kravitz was asked what inspired the lyrics, he gave a very simple answer. He said it was about wanting to get away from the bullshit. And that's something we can all relate to. Whether it's getting on a plane, hitting the road, or just turning up the radio, disappearing into a great song for a few.

One thing you should know about songwriting, not every song needs to make perfect sense. Noel Gallagher has admitted over the years that people have spent far more time analyzing the lyrics to this next song than he ever did writing it. In fact, he's joked that if listeners were trying to find a message in it, that's probably as valid as anything he could tell them. Maybe that's why it works. It's dreamy, it's mysterious, and somehow it feels bigger every time you hear it. Here's Oasis with Champagne Supernova on Bryan Adams Radio. Amen.

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6: A mix of sun and cloud today, some scattered showers and 27 degrees. The UV index, 6 or high. Partly cloudy tonight, occasional showers and a low of 9. Tomorrow, a mix of sun and cloud, small chance of showers and windy, a high of 24. On Tuesday, it'll be sunny, 29 degrees. Wednesday, sunshine again with a high of 30. Current weather conditions can be found anytime on your Swift Current online app. I'm Judy Peters.
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Rock and roll is full of myths and legends and stories that get a little bigger every time they're told. Take this next one, for example. The story is that someone related to the band had a young nephew who was playing with a toy guitar and described the sound of it as being thunderstruck. And then there's another story about Malcolm Young being on a plane that got struck by lightning. Unless I had Malcolm here, I wouldn't be able to get the answer, but the truth is it's probably somewhere in the middle. Either way, it led to one of the most recognizable riffs in rock history, and more than 30 years later, those opening notes could still stop people in their tracks. AC/DC, Thunderstruck, on Brian Adams Radio.

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2: 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Now, it is categorized because there is a ton of things to go through and have a look at. 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Not everything fits into a certain category, and that's where the miscellaneous category comes from. There are some great gift certificates, $100 gift cards from Nirvana 101 in Medicine Hat. Nirvana 101 is all about crystals, incense, angel cards, and relaxation services. 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Cypress Advanced First Aid in Swift Current also has some gift cards and training courses for the Home Alone course. It's a $50 value. You can get an opening bid in on that. And also the first aid and babysitting course, all in there as well for great discounts. 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We encourage you, check it out. The auction closes Wednesday, August 19th.
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You're listening to Bryan Adams Radio with 3 hours of great music. One of the things I admire about great songs is their ability to find new life. This next one started as a hit for the English New Wavers' Talk Talk back in the 1980s. Fast forward nearly 20 years, and the alt rockers no doubt are looking for a song to complete their greatest hits album. They considered songs by INXS, Depeche Mode, before landing on this one, and it was a good choice. They had success with it. A top 10 hit in the US and the UK, and it got them a Grammy. Here it is, no doubt, It's My Life on Bryan Adams Radio. It's fun.

Every band has one song that seems to represent who they are. For Fleetwood Mac, I'll make a strong case for this one. The Chain is unique because it's the only song on Rumours credited to all five members of the band. And when you think about everything that they were going through at the time, the breakups, the tension, the personal drama, the title becomes even more meaningful. Despite everything pulling them apart, there was still a chain connecting them through the music. That's probably why this song feels so powerful after all these years. Fleetwood Mac,

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7: A mix of sun and cloud today, some scattered showers and 27 degrees. The UV index 6 or high. Partly cloudy tonight, occasional showers and a low of 9. Tomorrow, a mix of sun and cloud, small chance of showers and windy, a high of 24. On Tuesday, it'll be sunny, 29 degrees. Wednesday, sunshine again with a high of 30. Current weather conditions can be found anytime on your Swift Current online app. I'm Judy Peters.
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0: Steven Tyler stepped to the microphone, it became an Aerosmith song forever. Here's Aerosmith with I Don't Want to Miss a Thing on Bryan Adams Radio.
1: I could stay awake just to hear

temptation. You got to get in your hand. Guess you got your mind made up. You gotta get on while you can. Don't say I never told you. Now the rest is up to you.

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I've always loved songs that sound simple until you really listen to them. Take the Long Way Home is one of those records. On the surface, it sounds like a song about heading home, but Roger Hodgson has said it's really about taking stock of your life, looking at where you've been, where you're going, and whether you're actually becoming the person you hoped you'd be. That's a pretty big idea for a 3-minute pop song, and maybe that's why Supertramp's music has lasted so well. The melodies pull you in. The lyrics keep revealing themselves years later. Take the Long Way Home right here on Brian Adams Radio.

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3: A mix of sun and cloud today, some scattered showers and 27 degrees. The UV index 6 or high. Partly cloudy tonight, occasional showers and a low of 9. Tomorrow, a mix of sun and clouds, small chance of showers and windy, a high of 24. On Tuesday, it'll be sunny, 29 degrees. Wednesday, sunshine again with a high of 30. Current weather conditions can be found anytime on your Swift Current Online app. I'm Judy Peters.
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0: Emerson with you got it. What a way to finish. There's something fitting about ending with Roy, a voice unlike any other, and a reminder that truly great songs never go out of style. Thanks for spending your time with me this week. I'll be back next week with another 3 hours of music and memories. Until then, take care of yourselves, keep the music loud, and roll with the punches.
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1: Tara Garcia joining you on your weekend as we take a look at a few more of the great items up for bids in the Swift Current online auction. Right now, we're going to take a look at a few of the bigger items that we're still looking for opening bids on. We have a $3,000 gift certificate from Swift Hearing Centers here in Swift Current. That could be yours for a starting bid of just $1,200. We've also got a woodwind smoker and grill package. That is a $2,951 value from CM Extreme Grills in Swift Current. Just $1,181 to start the bidding on that one. And if you're in the market for a new refrigerator, we have a Maytag 36-inch wide refrigerator at close to $2,900 value on that one from Dufresne. That could be yours for a starting bid of just $1,157. So make sure you head on over to the auction page on Swift Current Online. 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

$9, and many of these ticket packages are still looking for opening bids. 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

The Swift Current online auction, which is live, runs through until next Wednesday, August the 19th, and we want to make sure that we get your bids in. 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
1: Hope you're having a fantastic weekend. I am Tara Garcia back with you to remind you, don't forget to head on over to the auction page on SwiftCurrent Online and take a look at the fantastic items that are up for bids in the SwiftCurrent Online and the Save More Saskatchewan online auction, both of which are running right up until the end of the day on Wednesday, August the 19th. Now, one of my favorite things about these auctions is that the items are so easy to find because they're all divided up into different categories. We have everything from agriculture to automotive, health and beauty, house and home, sports and recreation, you name it. We have it in the SwiftCurrent Online auction. We have hundreds of items that are up for bids, over $184,000 worth of items. So make sure you head on over and check out both those auctions, get your bids in and get yourself a great deal and support local, but make sure you do it soon before everything wraps up next Wednesday.

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2: 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The auction wraps up on Wednesday, but get those bids in now or you might miss out on some great deals.

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2: 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Some of the items that are currently in the automotive section include four Venom tires, which includes install and alignment, just under $1,800 value from Fountain Tire. 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There's some other great items in the automotive section as well. We encourage you to check it out on Swift Current Online on the Swift Current Online Auction.

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1: Good morning. I'm Eric Haddam. Construction continues on Swift Current's highway corridor with a portion of North Service Road East closing this morning. Crews will be working on the concrete median closing the service road from Springs Drive to 6th Avenue Northeast. The closure is expected to remain in place through Wednesday, with detours available for drivers. Sidewalk Days brought businesses and shoppers together in downtown Swift Current from Thursday through Saturday, with local shops taking their sales outside and creating a lively atmosphere throughout the downtown core. Kayla Weston of Prairie Flint Records says events like this give businesses a chance to connect with the community in a different way.
2: Cool just to see everyone kind of connect and the downtown a big hub to be celebrated. It's fun down here.
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0: cool just to see everyone kind of connect and the downtown, a big hub to be celebrated. 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
1: You can discover the rest of the story on Spokane Online. Further Shores, an art exhibition inspired by Stephen Shore's 1970 photos of Gull Lake, will soon be on display in Swift Current. Luke Mattiford, curator of exhibitions and programming at the Art Gallery of Swift Current, says the exhibition operates within the intersection of contemporary art history and rural community history.
2: There will be a public reception on August 21st at 7 p.m. We encourage everyone to come out and see the show. And we'll also be doing a conversation with the artist on August 19th, and that will be held at Yellow Canary Book in Galway. As the curator of the exhibition, I'll be engaging in conversation with Stacey about the project.
1: Mattiford shares that the artist, Stacey Easton, is based out of Hamilton, Ontario. Advocating for fairness and representation. She encouraged others to seek fairness and ensure justice is always there.
3: The day where I would be in the picket line holding hands with the workers that, you know, that aren't clients, and making sure that, well, one, they don't get hurt, they don't get dosed with water or tear gas or anything like that. So, you know, that was a typical day for me in the Philippines.
1: Her story demonstrates the impact of advocacy and representation.

0: 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And the Canadian Beef Industry Conference is in Manitoba for the first time this week. Manitoba Beef Producer CEO Carson Callum says the event, which kicks off today in Winnipeg, brings together producers and industry leaders from across the country and covers a wide variety of topics.
1: Everything from policy to things that are impacting our industry from a geopolitical side to research, lots of exciting topics. And then it happens concurrently with a couple of major industry meetings, such as the National Checkoff AGM, the Canadian Roundtable for Sustainable Beef's annual meeting, and a semi-annual meeting for the Canadian Cattle Association.
0: A number of Saskatchewan producers attend the event each year and are involved in key roles in industry organizations.
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3: I'm Colin Powers with a look at sports. Three SwiftCurrent baseball products are WCBL champions. Ethan Murdoch, Aiden Kilshaw, and Coach Joe Carnahan helped the Saskatoon Berry sweep the Sylvan Lake Gulls, winning Game 2 Sunday night 11-1. Kilshaw had a huge Game 2, going 2-for-4 with a home run, 2 RBI, and 3 runs scored. And the 17-year-old finished the playoffs, leading the WCBL with 10 RBI. Murdoch also had a strong postseason, leading the league with 3 playoff home runs. And for Carnahan, it's his 7th WCBL championship, including 3 each as coach and player for the SwiftCurrent 57s. The Riverside Electric 13 new AAA 57s wrapped up the Western Canadian Championships in Ile-de-Chine, Manitoba yesterday. They finished up round robin with a 14-2 loss to the YQL Sluggers from Lethbridge yesterday morning in a game that was postponed from Saturday, and then finished off the tournament with an 8-4 loss to the Carillion Sultans, putting an end to their provincial championship winning season. Meanwhile, Jace Johnson of the Argulaw 18U 57s helped the Saskatoon Diamondbacks earn a 7th place finish at the National Championships in Fort McMurray with a 10-2 win over the host team. He pitched for 3 2/3 shutout innings while striking out 6 batters throughout the tournament. Ben Rice's 2-run homer in the 10th inning lifted the New York Yankees to a 4-3 win over the Toronto Blue Jays yesterday as they avoided the sweep at Rogers Center. The Jays are 1 game back of the last wildcard spot in the American League and have the day off today before heading to Kansas City to face the Royals tomorrow. And the Saskatchewan Roughriders dropped a 26-19 decision to the Hamilton Tiger Cats on Saturday to fall to 6-3 on the CFL season. Trevor Harris threw for 207 yards and a touchdown for the Riders, who visit the BC Lions next Sunday. If something's happening in your community, from breaking news to big game scores, tell us first. Call 306-773-NEWS or click Submit News on SwiftCurrent Online.
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0: Good morning, it's Eric Adam taking a look at your 5-day forecast. Today's going to see a mix of sun and cloud with a 30% chance of showers and a risk of thunderstorm. Wind becoming northwest 20 kilometers an hour near noon with a high of 24 and a UV index of 6 or high. Tonight, partly cloudy, 30% chance of showers early this evening with another risk of a thunderstorm. Fog patches developing near midnight. Wind northwest 20 kilometers an hour becoming light this evening and a low of 9. For Tuesday, a mix of sun and cloud, 30% chance of showers late in the afternoon with a risk of a thunderstorm, fog patches dissipating in the morning with a high of 29, Wednesday, sunny and a high of 30, Thursday, sunny and a high of 27, and Friday is sunny with a high of 28. 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

0: Boss, to kick off the work week, Born in the USA, Bruce Springsteen on a Monday morning with Saskatchewan's best music. Colin Powers in for Rob Carney this week. Hope you're having a great day today. Hope you had a great weekend and hope you enjoyed the beautiful weather. We're halfway through the month of August. Back to school time is almost here. 2 weeks from tomorrow is when the kids go back to school. So hopefully everything's coming together for that. And hopefully the kids are actually excited to get back to class. And hopefully they had a great summer too. Lots of beautiful weather on the way for most of this week. We'll take a look at those details in just a few moments. And don't forget, this is the final couple days for the local auctions and the Save More Saskatchewan auction. And I'll tell you about some of the great deals you'll find in those auctions in just a few moments.
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6: Good morning, it's Eric Adam taking a look at your five-day forecast. Today's going to see a mix of sun and cloud with a 30% chance of showers and a risk of thunderstorm. Wind becoming northwest 20 kilometers an hour near noon with a high of 24 and a UV index of 6 or high. Tonight, partly cloudy, 30% chance of showers early this evening with another risk of a thunderstorm. Fog patches developing near midnight. Wind northwest 20 kilometers an hour becoming light this evening and a low of 9. For Tuesday, a mix of sun and cloud, 30% chance of showers late in the afternoon with a risk of a thunderstorm, fog patches dissipating in the morning with a high of 29, Wednesday, sunny and a high of 30, Thursday, sunny and a high of 27, and Friday is sunny with a high of 28. 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

Canada's party band Trooper on a Monday morning with Saskatchewan's best music. Colin Powers here. Thanks for letting us be a part of your day today. We have your local news coming up at 6:30 and your local information anytime online and on our app too. Make sure you check out the Save More Saskatchewan auction and your local auctions and get some bids in on some great deals. The auctions all wrap up on Wednesday. Once these great deals are gone, they will be gone. Now, I mentioned we're halfway through August. Summer is starting to wind down, and if you want to squeeze in one more summer getaway, you can bid on an all-inclusive stay for two people at the beautiful Manitou Springs Resort on the shores of Little Manitou Lake. And if you're looking for a new wardrobe for your trip, you can bid on a $100 gift card from Mon Ami Boutique, which is located in Kinnersley. Just two of the great deals.

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2: A portion of North Service Road East in Swift Current will be closed beginning this morning. And Sidewalk Days brought businesses and shoppers together in downtown Swift Current from Thursday through Saturday last week. 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
7: 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Hey, Sugar. Tell them who we are. Well, we're big rock singers. We got golden fingers, and we're...

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1: Good morning. I'm Eric Haddam. A portion of North Service Road East in Swift Current will be closed beginning this morning. The closure, originally scheduled for last week, will now run through Wednesday as crews work on the concrete median. North Service Road East will be closed between Springs Drive and 6th Avenue Northeast. Detours will be in place for drivers. For Prairie Flint Records, Sidewalk Days was about more than offering deals, with the event helping bring people together and showcase the variety of businesses downtown. Kayla Weston with Prairie Flint says she enjoyed seeing the community come together throughout the three-day event.
2: It's nice to have everyone downtown and have the opportunity to even have our stock outside so people can kind of see what we have to offer.
1: The store offered a wide variety of sales and brought in new stock each day of the event. An exhibition from an Ontario artist building off historic photos of Gull Lake is coming to the Art Gallery of Swift Current this week. Luke Mattiford, curator of exhibitions and programming at the Art Gallery of Swift Current, says there will be both a conversation with the artist and an opening reception this Friday.
3: This is a really interesting exhibition in that it's operating within the intersection of contemporary art history and rural community history. Anybody who's interested in photography, has any connection to Gull Lake, will be able to really see an interesting portrait of the town through this project.
1: You can learn more on Swift Current Online. A commitment to helping others has followed one Southwest Saskatchewan lawyer across two countries. Ikeshana Degala practiced law in the Philippines before moving to Canada, where she worked with newcomers in Swift Current. She now works as an associate with Anderson & Company. She says being a lawyer is a service in and of itself.
4: Be who you are and do what you need to do or what you want to and be good at it, right? I want to do it. I want to be good at it. And hopefully there are some rewards later, right?
1: Her story reflects a lifelong commitment to service and justice. For more on Her Voice, presented by CCAN, head to Swift Current Online. And the Canadian Beef Industry Conference kicks off today in Manitoba with a pre-conference tour before getting down to business. Manitoba Beef Producers CEO Carson Callum says the conference brings together producers and industry leaders, and something new for this year is the Ranchers Forum and Boot Camp.
5: It's basically a training session for producers that come, right? They look at doing things like low stress handling, roping, tagging, vaccinating, all different tools that kind of have become industry standard or new and novel for some across the country, kind of a mix of rotating stations that producers can benefit from.
1: The conference also includes industry meetings and keynote speakers on a wide variety of topics from markets and trade to industry trends and more.
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6: I'm Colin Powers with a look at sports. Three Swift Current baseball products are celebrating a WCBL championship. Ethan Murdoch, Aiden Kilshaw, and Joe Carnahan helped the Saskatoon Berries sweep the Sylvan Lake Gulls with an 11-1 win last night at home. Kilshaw went 2-for-4 with a home run, 2 RBI, and 3 runs, including a solo shot to lead off the seventh inning. He led all WCBL players with 10 playoff RBI. Murdoch added a run and reached base 4 times while leading the postseason with 3 home runs. And Carnahan now has 7 WCBL titles, including 6 championships with the Swift Current 57s. The Riverside Electric 13U AAA 57s wrapped up the Western Canadian Championships in Ile-de-Chien, Manitoba yesterday. They finished up round-robin play with a 14-2 loss to the YQL Sluggers from Lethbridge in a game that was postponed from Saturday. Then they finished off the tournament with an 8-4 loss to the Carillon Sultans, putting an end to their provincial championship-winning season. Meanwhile, Jace Johnson of the Argy Law 18U AAA 57s helped the Saskatoon Diamondbacks earn a 7th-place finish at the National Championships in Fort McMurray with a 10-2 win over the host team. He pitched for 3 2/3 shutout innings while striking out 6 batters throughout the tournament. Ben Rice's 2-run homer in the 10th inning lifted the New York Yankees to a 4-3 win over the Toronto Blue Jays as they avoided the sweep at Rogers Center. The Jays are 1 game back of the last wildcard spot in the American League, and they have the day off today before heading to Kansas City to face the Royals tomorrow. And the Saskatchewan Roughriders dropped a 26-19 decision to the Hamilton Tiger Cats on Saturday to fall to 6-3 on the CFL season. Trevor Harris threw for 207 yards and a touchdown for the Riders, who visit the BC Lions next Sunday. From local news to local sports, we're here for your updates. 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
1: Good morning, it's Eric Adam taking a look at your 5-day weather forecast. Today is going to see a mix of sun and cloud with a 30% chance of showers and a risk of thunderstorm. Wind becoming northwest 20 kilometers an hour near noon with a high of 24 and a UV index of 6 or high. Tonight, partly cloudy with a 30% chance of showers early this evening with a risk of a thunderstorm. Fog patches developing near midnight. Wind northwest 20 kilometers an hour becoming light this evening and a low of 9. For Tuesday, a mix of sun and cloud, 30% chance of showers late in the afternoon with a risk of a thunderstorm, fog patches dissipating in the morning, with a high of 29 and a UV index of 6 or high. For Wednesday, sunny and a high of 30, Thursday is sunny and a high of 27, and Friday is sunny with a high of 28. 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

0: Mr. Mister. Yeah, when you're that big, they call you Mister twice. Broken Wings on a Monday morning with Saskatchewan's best music. Colin Powers in for Rob Carney this week. Rob Carney in the Morning, presented by JGL, your partners in agriculture. The Saskatoon Berries are 2026 Western Canadian Baseball League champions, capturing the title with a two-game sweep over the Sylvan Lake Gulls on the weekend. 17-year-old Aiden Killshaw had a solo home run and drove in a couple of runs as well. Josh Henson had a three-run shot in a five-run sixth inning as the Berries won the clincher 11-1 at a sold-out Karens Field last night. There's a lot of excitement about this team in the Bridge City. It's the first-ever title for the Berries in their third season in the WCBL and the first league championship for Saskatoon since all the way back in 1981 when the Saskatoon Patrick Liners, even before the Yellow Jackets, the Saskatoon Patrick Liners won what was then the Saskatchewan Major Baseball League back in 1981. That was the last SMBL, WMBL, WCBL championship for Saskatoon until this year. And got to mention Joe Carnahan, one of my good friends from right here in Swift Current. That's his seventh championship. He won six titles as a player and the coach for the 57s, and this is his first with the Saskatoon Berries. Congratulations again to the Saskatoon Berries on a remarkable season.
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16: Good morning, it's Eric Adam, taking a look at your five-day weather forecast. Today is going to see a mix of sun and cloud with a 30% chance of showers and a risk of thunderstorm. Wind becoming northwest 20 kilometers an hour near noon with a high of 24 and a UV index of 6 or high. Tonight, partly cloudy with a 30% chance of showers early this evening with a risk of a thunderstorm. Fog patches developing near midnight. Wind northwest 20 kilometers an hour becoming light this evening, a low of 9. For Tuesday, a mix of sun and cloud, 30% chance of showers late in the afternoon with a risk of a thunderstorm, fog patches dissipating in the morning, with a high of 29 and a UV index of 6 or high. For Wednesday, sunny and a high of 30, Thursday is sunny and a high of 27, and Friday is sunny with a high of 28. 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

0: Kenny Shields and Street Hearts on a Monday morning with Saskatchewan's best music. Colin Powers in for Rob Kearney this week. Hope you're having a great day today. The Save More Saskatchewan auction and their local auctions are all wrapping up on Wednesday. Now is the time to bid and get these great deals. And we have great deals for the truckers out there. If you're looking to get into the trucking industry, we have a $5,500 gift certificate from Advanced 1A Truck Driving Academy in Swift Current. $5,500 gift certificate that you can get for as low as $2,200. Still looking for an opening bid on this item in the Save More Saskatchewan auction. And also for the truckers out there, we have a $500 gift certificate from Warner Industries with four locations in Saskatchewan. You can use them for parts, service, or accessories. It's a $500 gift certificate, and we're getting some bids on these. You can get a great deal on these and many more great items in the Save More Saskatchewan auction and our local auctions as well. 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
2: Your partners in agriculture. No doubt if you've driven between Moose Jaw and Regina on Highway 1, you've noticed that new Hawks Agro fertilizer facility on Calium Road, right by the Mosaic Potash Mine at Belle Plaine. We celebrated the grand opening of that a couple of weeks ago. Congratulations to everyone at JGL and Hawks Agro on that incredible achievement. We have your local news coming up at the top of the hour. Right now it's Luba.

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2: Good morning. I'm Eric.

0: Mark Haddam. Construction continues on Swift Current's highway corridor, with a portion of North Service Road East closing this morning. Crews will be working on the concrete median closing the service road from Springs Drive to 6th Avenue Northeast. The closure is expected to remain in place through Wednesday, with detours available for drivers. Sidewalk Days brought businesses and shoppers together in downtown Swift Current from Thursday through Saturday, with local shops taking their sales outside and creating a lively atmosphere throughout the downtown core. Kayla Weston of Prairie Flint Records says events like this give businesses a chance to connect with the community in a different way.
1: Cool just to see everyone kind of connect and the downtown a big hub to be celebrated. It's fun down here.
0: You can discover the rest of the story on Swift Current Online. Further Shores, an art exhibition inspired by Stephen Shore's 1970 photos of Gull Lake, will soon be on display in Swift Current. Luke Mattiford, curator of exhibitions and programming at the Art Gallery of Swift Current, says the exhibition operates within the intersection of contemporary art history and rural community history.
2: There will be a public reception on August 21st, 7 p.m. We encourage everyone to come out and see the show. And we'll also be doing a conversation with the artist on August 19th, and that will be held at Yellow Canary Book in Galway. As the curator of the exhibition, I'll be engaging in conversation with Stacey about the project.
0: Mattiford shares that the artist, Stacey Easton, is based out of Hamilton, Ontario. Advocating for fairness has been a constant throughout Ikeshana Degala's career. From supporting marginalized workers in the Philippines to helping newcomers in Swift Current, she continues to focus on justice, equality, and representation. She encouraged others to seek fairness and ensure justice is always there.
3: The day where I would be in the picket line, holding hands with the workers that, you know, that aren't clients, and making sure that, well, one, they don't get hurt, they don't get dosed with water or tear gas or anything like that. So, you know, that was a typical day for me in the Philippines.
0: Her story demonstrates the impact of advocacy and representation. For more on Her Voice, presented by CCAN, head to Swift Current Online. And the Canadian Beef Industry Conference is in Manitoba for the first time this week. Manitoba Beef Producer CEO Carson Callum says the event, which kicks off today in Winnipeg, brings together producers and industry leaders from across the country and covers a wide variety of topics.
4: Everything from policy to things that are impacting our industry from a geopolitical side to research, lots of exciting topics. And then it happens concurrently with a couple of major industry meetings, such as the National Checkoff AGM, the Canadian Roundtable for Sustainable Beef's annual meeting, and a semi-annual meeting for the Canadian Cattle Association.
0: A number of Saskatchewan producers attend the event each year and are involved in key roles in industry organizations.
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6: I'm Colin Powers with a look at sports. Three Swift Current baseball products are WCBL champions. Ethan Murdoch, Aiden Kilshaw, and Coach Joe Carnahan helped the Saskatoon Berry sweep the Sylvan Lake Gulls, winning Game 2 Sunday night 11-1. Kilshaw had a huge Game 2, going 2-for-4 with a home run, 2 RBI, and 3 runs scored. And the 17-year-old finished the playoffs, leading the WCBL with 10 RBI. Murdoch also had a strong postseason, leading the league with 3 playoff home runs. And for Carnahan, it's his 7th WCBL championship, including 3 each as coach and player for the Swift Current 57s. The Riverside Electric 13U AAA 57s wrapped up the Western Canadian Championships in Ildesham, Manitoba yesterday. They finished up round robin with a 14-2 loss to the YQL Sluggers from Lethbridge yesterday morning in a game that was postponed from Saturday, and then finished off the tournament with an 8-4 loss to the Carillion Sultans, putting an end to their provincial championship winning season. Meanwhile, Jace Johnson of the Argue Law 18U 57s helped the Saskatoon Diamondbacks earn a 7th place finish at the National Championships in Fort McMurray with a 10-2 win over the host team. He pitched for 3 2/3 shutout innings while striking out 6 batters throughout the tournament. Ben Rice's 2-run homer in the 10th inning lifted the New York Yankees to a 4-3 win over the Toronto Blue Jays yesterday as they avoided the sweep at Rogers Center. The Jays are 1 game back of the last wildcard spot in the American League and have the day off today before heading to Kansas City to face the Royals tomorrow. And the Saskatchewan Roughriders dropped a 26-19 decision to the Hamilton Tiger Cats on Saturday to fall to 6-3 on the CFL season. Trevor Harris threw for 207 yards.

0: yards and a touchdown for the Riders, who visit the BC Lions next Sunday. 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
1: Good morning, it's Eric Adam taking a look at your five-day forecast. Today's going to see a mix of sun and cloud with a 30% chance of showers and a risk of thunderstorm. Wind becoming northwest 20 kilometers an hour near noon with a high of 24 and a UV index of 6 or high. Tonight, partly cloudy, 30% chance of showers early this evening with another risk of a thunderstorm. Fog patches developing near midnight. Wind northwest 20 kilometers an hour becoming light this evening and a low of 9. For Tuesday, a mix of sun and cloud, 30% chance of showers late in the afternoon with a risk of a thunderstorm, fog patches dissipating in the morning with a high of 29, Wednesday, sunny and a high of 30, Thursday, sunny and a high of 27, and Friday is sunny with a high of 28. 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

0: Blind Melon on a Monday morning with Saskatchewan's best music. Colin Powers here with you again, filling in for Rob Carney. Hope you're having a great day today. Hope you had a great weekend, too. I hope you enjoyed the beautiful weather we had. More weather details coming up in just a few moments. More great music on the way, too. And lots of great deals can be found in the Save More Saskatchewan auction and our local auctions, too. And they have great deals for farmers. And this is one that can help the farmers out on the business side of things. Ag 360 is a farm management platform that was designed right here in Saskatchewan by a grain farmer from Swift Current, Mike Murphy. Here he is to talk more about it.
1: Sure, Ag 360.

0: 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Mac360 has been built with the farmer first at mind.
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5: Good morning, it's Eric Adam taking a look at your 5-day forecast. Today's going to see a mix of sun and cloud with a 30% chance of showers and a risk of thunderstorm. Wind becoming northwest 20 kilometers an hour near noon with a high of 24 and a UV index of 6 or high. Tonight, partly cloudy, 30% chance of showers early this evening with another risk of a thunderstorm. Fog patches developing near midnight. Wind northwest 20 kilometers an hour becoming light this evening and a low of 9. For Tuesday, a mix of sun and cloud, 30% chance of showers late in the afternoon with a risk of a thunderstorm, fog patches dissipating in the morning with a high of 29, Wednesday, sunny and a high of 30, Thursday, sunny and a high of 27, and Friday is sunny with a high of 28. 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

0: Saskatchewan's best music with heart on a Monday morning. I'm Colin Powers, Rob Kearney in the morning. Obviously, I'm not Rob Kearney, but Rob Kearney in the morning is presented by JGL, your partners in agriculture. Well, tough loss for the Saskatchewan Rough Riders on Saturday. They fell 26-19 to the Hambledon Tiger Cats on the road. The Riders dropping to 6-3 on the season. They're in second place behind the 7-3 Edmonton Elks in the West Division standings. But the Riders do have a game in hand, and they'll head the BC Place to face the Lions in their next game on Sunday.
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2: 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And Sidewalk Days brought businesses and shoppers together in downtown Swift Current from Thursday through Saturday last week. 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
1: Good morning. I'm Eric Haddam. A portion of North Service Road East in Swift Current will be closed beginning this morning. The closure, originally scheduled for last week, will now run through Wednesday as crews work on the concrete median. North Service Road East will be closed between Springs Drive and 6th Avenue Northeast. Detours will be in place for drivers. For Prairie Flint Records, Sidewalk Days was about more than offering deals, with the event helping bring people together and showcase the variety of businesses downtown. Kayla Weston with Prairie Flint says she enjoyed seeing the community come together throughout the three-day event.
2: It's nice to have everyone downtown and have the opportunity to even have our stock outside so people can kind of see what we have to offer.
1: The store offered a wide variety of sales and brought in new stock each day of the event. An exhibition from an Ontario artist building off historic photos of Gull Lake is coming to the Art Gallery of Swift Current this week. Luke Mattiford, curator of exhibitions and programming at the Art Gallery of Swift Current, says there will be both a conversation with the artist and an opening reception this Friday.
3: This is a really interesting exhibition in that it's operating within the intersection of contemporary art history and rural community history. Anybody who's interested in photography, has any connection to Gull Lake, will be able to really see an interesting portrait of the town through this project.
1: You can learn more on Swift Current Online. A commitment to helping others has followed one Southwest Saskatchewan lawyer across two countries. Ikeshana Degala practiced law in the Philippines before moving to Canada, where she worked with newcomers in Swift Current. She now works as an associate with Anderson & Company. She says being a lawyer is a service in and of itself.
4: Be who you are and do what you need to do or what you want to and be good at it, right? I want to do it. I want to be good at it. And hopefully there's some rewards later, right?
1: Her story reflects a lifelong commitment to service and justice. For more on Her Force, presented by CCAN, head to Swift Current Online. And the Canadian Beef Industry Conference kicks off today in Manitoba with a pre-conference tour before getting down to business. Manitoba Beef Producer CEO Carson Callum says the conference brings together producers and industry leaders, and something new for this year is the Ranchers Forum and Boot Camp.
5: It's basically a training session for producers that come, right? They look at doing things like low stress handling, roping, tagging, vaccinating, all different tools that kind of have become industry standard or new and novel for some across the country, kind of a mix of rotating stations that producers can benefit from.
1: The conference also includes industry meetings and keynote speakers on a wide variety of topics from markets and trade to industry trends and more.
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7: I'm Colin Powers with a look at sports. Three Swift Current baseball products are celebrating a WCBL championship. Ethan Murdoch, Aiden Kilshaw, and Joe Carnahan helped the Saskatoon Berries sweep the Sylvan Lake Gulls with an 11-1 win last night at home. Kilshaw went 2-for-4 with a home run, 2 RBI, and 3 runs, including a solo shot to lead off the 7th inning. He led all WCBL players with 10 playoff RBI. Murdoch added a run and reached base 4 times while leading the postseason with 3 home runs. And Carnahan now has 7 WCBL titles, including 6 championships with the Swift Current 57s. The Riverside Electric 13U AAA 57s wrapped up the Western Canadian Championships in Ile-de-Champ, Manitoba yesterday. They finished up round-robin play with a 14-2 loss to the YQL Sluggers from Lethbridge in a game that was postponed from Saturday. Then they finished off the tournament with an 8-4 loss to the Carillon Sultans, putting an end to their provincial championship-winning season. Meanwhile, Jace Johnson of the Argylaw 18U AAA 57s helped the Saskatoon Diamondbacks earn a 7th-place finish at the National Championships in Fort McMurray with a 10-2 win over the host team. He pitched for 3 2/3 shutout innings while striking out 6 batters throughout the tournament. Ben Rice's 2-run homer in the 10th inning lifted the New York Yankees to a 4-3 win over the Toronto Blue Jays as they avoided the sweep at Rogers Center. The Jays are 1 game back of the last wildcard spot in the American League, and they have the day off today before heading

0: Kansas City to face the Royals tomorrow. In the Saskatchewan, Rough Riders dropped a 26-19 decision to the Hamilton Tiger Cats on Saturday to fall to 6-3 on the CFL season. Trevor Harris threw for 207 yards and a touchdown for the Riders, who visit the BC Lions next Sunday. From local news to local sports, we're here for your updates. 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
2: Good morning, it's Eric Adam taking a look at your five-day weather forecast. Today is going to see a mix of sun and cloud with a 30% chance of showers and a risk of thunderstorm. Wind becoming northwest 20 kilometers an hour near noon with a high of 24 and a UV index of 6 or high. Tonight, partly cloudy with a 30% chance of showers early this evening with a risk of a thunderstorm. Fog patches developing near midnight. Wind northwest 20 kilometers an hour becoming light this evening, a low of 9. For Tuesday, a mix of sun and cloud, 30% chance of showers late in the afternoon with a risk of a thunderstorm, fog patches dissipating in the morning, with a high of 29 and a UV index of 6 or high. For Wednesday, sunny and a high of 30, Thursday is sunny and a high of 27, and Friday is sunny with a high of 28. 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

0: Don Henley on a Monday morning with Saskatchewan's best music. Colin Powers filling in for Rob Kearney this week. Hope you're having a great day today. Hope you're enjoying the nice weather too. We'll take a look at those weather details in just a few moments. Now, the Save More Saskatchewan auction continues. There are some great deals to be found there. And here's a great deal for curling fans. The Grand Slam of Curling Masters is going to be at Co-op Place in Medicine Hat, Alberta, from November 3rd to 8th. A chance to see some of the best curlers in the world in that beautiful city. And you can bid on weekend and full event passes. And these are at deep discounts as well. You can take a look at those in the Save More Saskatchewan auction. We have some in the Swift Current Online auction too. And to complete that Medicine Hat getaway in the Swift Current Online auction, there's great deals on hotel stays at the Wyndham Garden Inn, which is right on Highway 1 in Medicine Hat. And there are some gift cards for great local restaurants there too. Check it all out on their website and get those bids in.
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4: Good morning, it's Eric Adam taking a look at your

0: 5-day weather forecast. Today is going to see a mix of sun and cloud with a 30% chance of showers and a risk of thunderstorm. Wind becoming northwest 20 kilometers an hour near noon with a high of 24 and a UV index of 6 or high. Tonight, partly cloudy with a 30% chance of showers early this evening with a risk of a thunderstorm. Fog patches developing near midnight. Wind northwest 20 kilometers an hour becoming light this evening and a low of 9. For Tuesday, a mix of sun and cloud, 30% chance of showers late in the afternoon with a risk of a thunderstorm, fog patches dissipating in the morning, with a high of 29 and a UV index of 6 or high. For Wednesday, sunny and a high of 30, Thursday is sunny and a high of 27, and Friday is sunny with a high of 28. 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

0: Paper Wine on a Monday morning with Saskatchewan's best music. Colin Powers in for Rob Kearney this week. Rob Kearney in the Morning, presented by JGL, your partners in agriculture. I know you're probably not thinking about hamburgers this morning, but I certainly am. And coming up on Thursday, it's Burgers to Beat AMS Day at A&W. That's where a portion from every team burger sold across Canada, a portion of the proceeds goes to MS Canada to support the thousands of people across the country living with multiple sclerosis. And most of us remember the Cruise and the Dub days. Those will be back at a lot of A&W locations. I know in Swift Current, where I'm from, the local car clubs will be showing off their rides in the parking lot of the A&W here in Swift Current on Highway 1. And there's going to be some live music too. So lots of fun things happening at the Swift Current A&W, and no doubt a lot of other A&Ws across Saskatchewan as well, for Burgers to Beat MS Day. That is coming up on Thursday.
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0: Colin Powers in for Rob Kearney. We got your local news coming up at the top of the hour, and stay up to date on what's happening.

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1: Good morning, I'm Eric Haddam. Construction continues on Swift Current's highway corridor with a portion of North Service Road East closing this morning. Crews will be working on the concrete median closing the service road from Springs Drive to 6th Avenue Northeast. The closure is expected to remain in place through Wednesday, with detours available for drivers. Sidewalk Days brought businesses and shoppers together in downtown Swift Current from Thursday through Saturday, with local shops taking their sales outside and creating a lively atmosphere throughout the downtown core. Kayla Weston of Prairie Flint Records says events like this give businesses a chance to connect with the community in a different way.
2: Cool just to see everyone kind of connect and the downtown, a big hub to be celebrated. It's fun down here.
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0: Further Shores, an art exhibition inspired by Stephen Shore's 1970 photos of Gull Lake, will soon be on display in Swift Current. Luke Mattiford, curator of exhibitions and programming at the Art Gallery of Swift Current, says the exhibition operates within the intersection of contemporary art history and rural community history.
1: There will be a public reception on August 21st, 7 p.m. We encourage everyone to come out and see the show. And we'll also be doing a conversation with the artist on August 19th, and that will be held at Yellow Canary Book in Gull Lake. As the curator of the exhibition, I'll be engaging in conversation with Stacy about the project.
0: Mattiford shares that the artist, Stacy Easton, is based out of Hamilton, Ontario. Advocating for fairness has been a constant throughout Ikeshana Degala's career. From supporting marginalized workers in the Philippines to helping newcomers in Swift Current, she continues to focus on justice, equality, and representation. She encouraged others to seek fairness and ensure justice is always there.
2: Day where I would be in the picket line, holding hands with the workers that, you know, that aren't clients, and making sure that, well, one, they don't get hurt, they don't get dosed with water or tear gas or anything like that. So, you know, that was a typical day for me in the Philippines.
0: Her story demonstrates the impact of advocacy and representation. For more on Her Voice, presented by CCAN, head to SwiftCurrent Online. And the Canadian Beef Industry Conference is in Manitoba for the first time this week. Manitoba Beef Producer CEO Carson Callum says the event, which kicks off today in Winnipeg, brings together producers and industry leaders from across the country and covers a wide variety of topics.
3: Everything from policy to things that are impacting our industry from a geopolitical side to research, lots of exciting topics. And then it happens concurrently with a couple of major industry meetings, such as the National Checkoff AGM, the Canadian Roundtable for Sustainable Beef's annual meeting, and a semi-annual meeting for the Canadian Cattle Association.
0: A number of Saskatchewan producers attend the event each year and are involved in key roles in industry organizations.
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5: I'm Colin Powers with a look at sports. Three Swift Current baseball products are WCBL champions. Ethan Murdoch, Aiden Kilshaw, and Coach Joe Carnahan helped the Saskatoon Berry sweep the Sylvan Lake Gulls, winning Game 2 Sunday night 11-1. Kilshaw had a huge Game 2, going 2-for-4 with a home run, 2 RBI, and 3 runs scored. And the 17-year-old finished the playoffs, leading the WCBL with 10 RBI. Murdoch also had a strong postseason, leading the league with 3 playoff home runs. And for Carnahan, it's his 7th WCBL championship, including 3 each as coach and player for the Swift Current 57s. The Riverside Electric 13U AAA 57s wrapped up the Western Canadian Championships in Ile-de-Chine, Manitoba yesterday. They finished up round robin with a 14-2 loss to the YQL Sluggers from Lethbridge yesterday morning in a game that was postponed from Saturday, and then finished off the tournament with an 8-4 loss to the Carillion Sultans, putting an end to their provincial championship winning season. Meanwhile, Jace Johnson of the Argue Law 18U 57s helped the Saskatoon Diamondbacks earn a 7th place finish at the National Championships in Fort McMurray with a 10-2 win over the host team.

Johnson of the Argue Law 18U57s helped the Saskatoon Diamondbacks earn a seventh-place finish at the National Championships in Fort McMurray with a 10-2 win over the host team. He pitched for 3 2/3 shutout innings while striking out 6 batters throughout the tournament. Ben Rice's 2-run homer in the 10th inning lifted the New York Yankees to a 4-3 win over the Toronto Blue Jays yesterday as they avoided the sweep at Rogers Center. The Jays are one game back of the last wildcard spot in the American League and have the day off today before heading to Kansas City to face the Royals tomorrow. And the Saskatchewan Roughriders dropped a 26-19 decision to the Hamilton Tiger Cats on Saturday to fall to 6-3 on the CFL season. Trevor Harris threw for 2.

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2: Good morning, it's Eric Adam taking a look at your five-day forecast. Today's going to see a mix of sun and cloud with a 30% chance of showers and a risk of thunderstorm. Wind becoming northwest 20 kilometers an hour near noon with a high of 24 and a UV index of 6 or high. Tonight, partly cloudy, 30% chance of showers early this evening with another risk of a thunderstorm. Fog patches developing near midnight. Wind northwest 20 kilometers an hour becoming light this evening and a low of 9. For Tuesday, a mix of sun and cloud, 30% chance of showers late in the afternoon with a risk of a thunderstorm, fog patches dissipating in the morning with a high of 29, Wednesday, sunny and a high of 30, Thursday, sunny and a high of 27, and Friday is sunny with a high of 28. 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
3: The Canadian Beef Industry Conference is in Manitoba for the first time. Manitoba Beef Producers CEO Carson Callum says the event, which kicks off today in Winnipeg, brings together producers and industry leaders from across the country and covers a wide variety of topics.
4: Everything from policy to things that are impacting our industry from a geopolitical side to research, lots of exciting topics. And then it happens concurrently with a couple of major industry meetings such as the National Checkoff AGM, the Canadian Roundtable for Sustainable Beef's annual meeting, and a semi-annual meeting for the Canadian Cattle Association.
3: Today's focus is Made in Manitoba, a pre-conference tour that focuses on two cattle operations in the Interlake. For Golden West, I'm Glendalee Allen-Bossler.
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Straight from the Millennial Mixtape, Green Day, Good Riddance, Time of Your Life on a Monday morning with Saskatchewan's best music. Colin Powers in for Rob Kearney this week. Hope you're having a great Monday morning. Hope you're enjoying this nice weather as well. Looks like some great weather on the way for the most part this week. More weather details coming up.

0: 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And she is now an associate with Anderson & Company in Swift Current and continues to have a focus on justice, equality, and representation.
1: The day where I would be in the picket line holding hands with the workers that, you know, that aren't clients and making sure that, well, one, they don't get hurt, they don't get dosed with water or tear gas or anything like that. 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
18: Good morning, it's Eric Adam taking a look at your five-day forecast. Today's going to see a mix of sun and cloud with a 30% chance of showers and a risk of thunderstorm. Wind becoming northwest 20 kilometers an hour near noon with a high of 24 and a UV index of 6 or high. Tonight, partly cloudy, 30% chance of showers early this evening with another risk of a thunderstorm. Fog patches developing near midnight. Wind northwest 20 kilometers an hour becoming light this evening and a low of 9. For Tuesday, a mix of sun and cloud, 30% chance of showers late in the afternoon with a risk of a thunderstorm, fog patches dissipating in the morning with a high of 29, Wednesday, sunny and a high of 30, Thursday, sunny and a high of 27, and Friday is sunny with a high of 28. 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

0: BTO on a Monday morning with Saskatchewan's best music. Colin Powers in for Rob Kearney this week. Rob Kearney in the morning for JGL, your partners in agriculture. Our local auctions continue, but they won't be continuing for long. They all wrap up on Wednesday. So make sure you get those bids in on your local auction and the Save More Saskatchewan auction. And if you're already thinking about skiing this winter, yeah, we're in the middle of August, but winter will be here before you know it. One of the fun things about winter, of course, is going out skiing or snowboarding. And you can go to Table Mountain Ski Resort, very popular ski resort here in Saskatchewan out by North Battleford. We have an adult lift and rental tickets package for two, $149 value that is getting some bids, and you can get a great deal on that in the Save More Saskatchewan auction. And for the golfers out there, we got a great deal too. A $100 gift certificate from the beautiful Aspen Links Golf Course in Emerald Park, just a short drive east of Regina. $100 gift certificate, and you can get that great deal in the Save More Saskatchewan auction. 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
2: A portion of North Service Road East in Swift Current will be closed beginning this morning. And Sidewalk Days brought businesses and shoppers together in downtown Swift Current from Thursday through Saturday last week. 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
5: 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Thanks for letting us be a part of your Monday as we get the work week started. Stuck in the middle with you, it's Steelers Wheel.

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1: Good morning, I'm Eric Haddam. A portion of North Service Road East in Swift Current will be closed beginning this morning. The closure, originally scheduled for last week, will now run through Wednesday as crews work on the concrete median. North Service Road East will be closed between Springs Drive and 6th Avenue Northeast. Detours will be in place for drivers. For Prairie Flint Records, Sidewalk Days was about more than offering deals, with the event helping bring people together and showcase the variety of businesses downtown. Kayla Weston with Prairie Flint says she enjoyed seeing the community come together throughout the 3-day event.
2: It's nice to have

0: Everyone downtown and have the opportunity to even have our stock outside so people can kind of see what we have to offer.
1: The store offered a wide variety of sales and brought in new stock each day of the event. An exhibition from an Ontario artist building off historic photos of Gull Lake is coming to the Art Gallery of Swift Current this week. Luke Mattiford, curator of exhibitions and programming at the Art Gallery of Swift Current, says there will be both a conversation with the artist and an opening reception this Friday.
2: This is a really interesting exhibition in that it's operating within the intersection of contemporary art history and rural community history. Anybody who's interested in photography, has any connection to Gull Lake, will be able to really see an interesting portrait of the town through this project.
1: You can learn more on SwiftCurrent Online. A commitment to helping others has followed one Southwest Saskatchewan lawyer across two countries. Ikeshana Dagala practiced law in the Philippines before moving to Canada, where she worked with newcomers in Swift Current. She now works as an associate with Anderson & Company. She says being a lawyer is a service in and of itself.
3: Be who you are and do what you need to do or what you want to and be good at it, right? I want to do it. I want to be good at it. And hopefully there's some rewards later, right?
1: Her story reflects a lifelong commitment to service and justice. For more on Her Voice, presented by CCAN, head to SwiftCurrent Online. And the Canadian Beef Industry Conference kicks off today in Manitoba with a pre-conference tour before getting down to business. Manitoba Beef Producer CEO Carson Callum says the conference brings together producers and industry leaders, and something new for this year is the Ranchers Forum and Boot Camp.
4: It's basically a training session for producers that come, right? They look at doing things like low stress handling, roping, tagging, vaccinating, all different tools that kind of have become industry standard or new and novel for some across the country, kind of a mix of rotating stations that producers can benefit from.
1: The conference also includes industry meetings and keynote speakers on a wide variety of topics from markets and trade to industry trends and more.
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6: I'm Colin Powers with a look at sports. Three Swift Current baseball products are celebrating a WCBL championship. Ethan Murdoch, Aiden Kilshaw, and Joe Carnahan helped the Saskatoon Berries sweep the Sylvan Lake Gulls with an 11-1 win last night at home. Kilshaw went 2-for-4 with a home run, 2 RBI, and 3 runs, including a solo shot to lead off the 7th inning. He led all WCBL players with 10 playoff RBI. Murdoch added a run and with a home run, 2 RBI, and 3 runs, including a solo shot to lead off the 7th inning. He led all WCBL players with 10 playoff RBI. Murdoch added a run and reached base 4 times while leading the postseason with 3 home runs. And Carnahan now has 7 WCBL titles, including 6 championships with the Swift Current 57s. The Riverside Electric 13U AAA 57s wrapped up the Western Canadian Championships in Ile-de-Chine, Manitoba yesterday. They finished up round-robin play with a 14-2 loss to the YQL Sluggers from Lethbridge in a game that was postponed from Saturday. Then they finished off the tournament with an 8-4 loss to the Carillon Sultans, putting an end to their provincial championship-winning season. Meanwhile, Jace Johnson of the Argue Law 18U AAA 57s helped the Saskatoon Diamondbacks earn a 7th-place finish at the National Championships in Fort McMurray with a 10-2 win over the host team. He pitched for 3 2/3 shutout innings while striking out 6 batters throughout the tournament. Ben Rice's 2-run homer in the 10th inning lifted the New York Yankees 10-2 win over the host team. He pitched for 3 2/3 shutout innings while striking out 6 batters throughout the tournament. Ben Rice's 2-run homer in the 10th inning lifted the New York Yankees to a 4-3 win over the Toronto Blue Jays as they avoided the sweep at Rogers Center. The Jays are 1 game back of the last wildcard spot in the American League, and they have the day off today before heading to Kansas City to face the Royals tomorrow. And the Saskatchewan Roughriders dropped a 26-19 decision to the Hamilton Tiger Cats on Saturday to fall to 6-3 on the CFL season. Trevor Harris threw for 207 yards and a touchdown for the Riders, who visit the BC Lions next Sunday. From local news to local sports, we're here for your updates. 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
1: Good morning, it's Eric Adam taking a look at your 5-day weather forecast. Today is going to see a mix of sun and cloud with a 30% chance of showers and a risk of thunderstorm. Wind becoming northwest 20 kilometers an hour near noon with a high of 24 and a UV index of 6 or high. Tonight, partly cloudy with a

30% chance of showers early this evening with a risk of a thunderstorm. Fog patches developing near midnight. Wind northwest 20 kilometers an hour, becoming light this evening, a low of 9. For Tuesday, a mix of sun and cloud, 30% chance of showers late in the afternoon with a risk of a thunderstorm. Fog patches dissipating in the morning with a high of 29 and a UV index of 6 or high. For Wednesday, sunny and a high of 30. Thursday is sunny and a high of 27. And Friday is sunny with a high of 28. 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

0: Robert Plant, 29 Palms on a Monday morning with Saskatchewan's best music. Hope you're having a great day today. Colin Powers here for Rob Carney. Well, the Toronto Blue Jays missed out on another chance to get a sweep. Ben Rice homered in the 10th inning to give the Yankees a 4-3 win yesterday at Rogers Center. Still, the Jays took 2 of 3 against the Yankees, and that's helped them move closer to getting a wild card spot in the American League. They are now just one game behind the last wild card spot in a very tight race in the AL. The Jays are off today before heading to Kansas City to face the Royals. You can catch the game on AM 1190 in Weyburn, 1330 CJYM in Rosetown, and 1210 CFYM in Kindersley.
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7: Good morning, it's Eric Adam taking a look at your 5-day weather forecast. Today is going to see a mix of sun and cloud with a

0: 30% chance of showers and a risk of thunderstorm. Wind becoming northwest 20 kilometers an hour near noon with a high of 24 and a UV index of 6 or high. Tonight, partly cloudy with a 30% chance of showers early this evening with a risk of a thunderstorm. Fog patches developing near midnight. Wind northwest 20 kilometers an hour becoming light this evening and a low of 9. For Tuesday, a mix of sun and cloud, 30% chance of showers late in the afternoon with a risk of a thunderstorm, fog patches dissipating in the morning, with a high of 29 and a UV index of 6 or high. For Wednesday, sunny and a high of 30, Thursday is sunny and a high of 27, and Friday is sunny with a high of 28. 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

0: Saskatchewan's best music with Prism on a Monday morning. Colin Powers here in for Rob Kearney as we get the workday started. We got your local news coming up at the top of the hour, and we got some great deals for you in the Save More Saskatchewan auction and our local auctions too. 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
2: Good morning, I'm Eric Haddam. Construction continues on Swift Current's highway corridor with a portion of North Service Road East closing this morning. Crews will be working on the concrete median closing the service road from Springs Drive to 6th Avenue Northeast. The closure is expected to remain in place through Wednesday, with detours available for drivers.

0: Sidewalk Days brought businesses and shoppers together in downtown Swift Current from Thursday through Saturday, with local shops taking their sales outside and creating a lively atmosphere throughout the downtown core. Kayla Weston of Prairie Flint Records says events like this give businesses a chance to connect with the community in a different way.
1: Cool just to see everyone kind of connect and the downtown a big hub to be celebrated. It's fun down here.
0: You can discover the rest of the story on Swift Current Online. Further Shores, an art exhibition inspired by Stephen Shore's 1970 photos of Gull Lake, will soon be on display in Swift Current. Luke Mattiford, curator of Further Shores, an art exhibition inspired by Stephen Shore's 1970 photos of Gull Lake, will soon be on display in Swift Current. Luke Mattiford, curator of exhibitions and programming at the Art Gallery of Swift Current, says the exhibition operates within the intersection of contemporary art history and rural community history.
2: There will be a public reception on August 21st, 7 p.m. We encourage everyone to come out and see the show. And we'll also be doing a conversation with the artist on August 19th, and that will be held at Yellow Canary Book in Gull Lake. As the curator of the exhibition, I'll be engaging in conversation with Stacey about the project.
0: Mattiford shares that the artist, Stacey Easton, is based out of Hamilton, Ontario. Advocating for fairness has been a constant throughout Ikeshana Degala's career. From supporting marginalized workers in the Philippines to helping newcomers in Swift Current, she continues to focus on justice, equality, and representation. She encouraged others to seek fairness and ensure justice is always there.
3: Day where I would be in the picket line, holding hands with the workers that, you know, that aren't clients, and making sure that, well, one, they don't get hurt, they don't get dosed with water or tear gas or anything like that. So, you know, that was a typical day for me in the Philippines.
0: Her story demonstrates the impact of advocacy and representation. For more on Her Voice, presented by CCAN, head to Swift Current Online. And the Canadian Beef Industry Conference is in Manitoba for the first time this week. Manitoba Beef Producer CEO Carson Callum says the event, which kicks off today in Winnipeg, brings together producers and industry leaders from across the country and covers a wide variety of topics.
4: Everything from policy to things that are impacting our industry from a geopolitical side to research, lots of exciting topics. And then it happens concurrently with a couple of major industry meetings, such as the National Checkoff AGM, the Canadian Roundtable for Sustainable Beef's annual meeting, and a semi-annual meeting for the Canadian Cattle Association.
0: A number of Saskatchewan producers attend the event each year and are involved in key roles in industry organizations.
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6: I'm Colin Powers with a look at sports. Three Swift Current baseball products are WCBL champions. Ethan Murdoch, Aiden Kilshaw, and Coach Joe Carnahan helped the Saskatoon Berries sweep the Sylvan Lake Gulls, winning Game 2 Sunday night 11-1. Kilshaw had a huge Game 2, going 2-for-4 with a home run, 2 RBI, and 3 runs scored. The 17-year-old finished the playoffs, leading the WCBL with 10 RBI. Murdoch also had a strong postseason, leading the league with 3 playoff home runs. And for Carnahan, it's his 7th WCBL championship, including 3 each as coach and player for the Swift Current 57s. The Riverside Electric 13U AAA 57s wrapped up the Western Canadian Championships in Ildesham, Manitoba yesterday. They finished up round robin with a 14-2 loss to the YQL Sluggers from Lethbridge yesterday morning in a game that was postponed from Saturday, and then finished off the tournament with an 8-4 loss to the Carillion Sultans, putting an end to their provincial championship winning season. Meanwhile, Jace Johnson of the Argulaw 18U 57s helped the Saskatoon Diamondbacks earn a 7th place finish at the National Championships in Fort McMurray with a 10-2 win over the host team. He pitched for 3 2/3 shutout innings while striking out 6 batters throughout the tournament. Ben Rice's 2-run homer in the 10th inning lifted the New York Yankees to a 4-3 win over the Toronto Blue Jays yesterday as they avoided the sweep at Rogers Center. The Jays are 1 game back of the last wildcard spot in the American League and have the day off today before heading to Kansas City to face the Royals tomorrow. And the Saskatchewan Roughriders dropped a 26-19 decision to the Hamilton Tiger Cats on Saturday to fall to 6-3 on the CFL season. Trevor Harris threw for 207 yards and a touchdown for the Riders, who visit the BC Lions next Sunday. If something's happening in your community, from breaking news to big game scores, tell us first. Call 306-773-NEWS.

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2: Good morning, it's Eric Adam taking a look at your five-day forecast. Today's going to see a mix of sun and cloud with a 30% chance of showers and a risk of thunderstorm. Wind becoming northwest 20 kilometers an hour near noon with a high of 24 and a UV index of 6 or high. Tonight, partly cloudy, 30% chance of showers early this evening with another risk of a thunderstorm. Fog patches developing near midnight. Wind northwest 20 kilometers an hour becoming light this evening and a low of 9. For Tuesday, a mix of sun and cloud.

0: sunny and a high of 27, and Friday is sunny with a high of 28. 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

0: Sting on a Monday morning with Saskatchewan's best music. Colin Powers in for Rob Kearney this week. Thanks for letting us be a part of your Monday morning. And we have great deals for you in the Save More Saskatchewan auction and our local auctions. Both are wrapping up on Wednesday, so you're running out of time to get those bids in. Don't miss out on these great deals. And we have some great deals if you want to explore the city of Moose Jaw and its great attractions. We have tour packages for the tunnels of Moose Jaw, one of the must-visit places in the Friendly City. You can get a great deal on those in the Save More Saskatchewan auction. We also have admission packages for the Western Development Museum. You can use them at the museum location in Moose Jaw or the others located in Saskatoon, North Battleford, and Yorkton. And while you're in Moose Jaw, you got to eat at the Deja Vu Cafe right in downtown Moose Jaw. They are known for their legendary chicken wings, homemade chicken strips, and over 100 sauces for every taste. This is one of the must-visit places in the Friendly City, and you can find these great deals in the Save More Saskatchewan auction. 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
11: Good morning, it's Eric Adam taking a look at your five-day forecast. Today's going to see a mix of sun and cloud with a 30% chance of showers and a risk of thunderstorm. Wind becoming northwest 20 kilometers an hour near noon with a high of 24 and a UV index of 6 or high. Tonight, partly cloudy, 30% chance of showers early this evening with another risk of a thunderstorm. Fog patches developing near midnight. Wind northwest 20 kilometers an hour becoming light this evening and a low of 9. For Tuesday, a mix of sun and cloud, 30% chance of showers late in the afternoon with a risk of a thunderstorm, fog patches dissipating in the morning with a high of 29, Wednesday, sunny and a high of 30, Thursday, sunny and a high of 27, and Friday is sunny with a high of 28. 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

0: Saskatchewan's best music with Brian Adams on a Monday morning. Colin Powers in for Rob Kearney today. Rob Kearney in the morning, presented by JGL, your partners in agriculture. Big congratulations once again to the Saskatoon Berries, Western Canadian Baseball League champions for 2026. They completed a two-game sweep of the Sylvan Lake Gulls with an 11-1 win at a sold-out Cairns Field last night. It's the first ever title for the Berries in just their third season in the WCBL, and this is the first league championship for Saskatoon since all the way back in 1981, even before the Yellow Jackets, the Saskatoon Patrick Liners won what was then the Saskatchewan Major Baseball League. Of course, that became the Western Canadian Baseball League eventually, and the Saskatoon Berries are your 2026 champions. Congratulations again to the Saskatoon Berries and their fans on the remarkable season.
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8: Good morning, it's Eric Adam taking a look at your 5-day weather forecast. Today is going to see a mix of sun and cloud with a 30% chance of showers and a risk of thunderstorm. Wind becoming northwest 20 kilometers an hour near noon with a high of 24 and a UV index of 6 or high. Tonight, partly cloudy with a 30% chance of showers early this evening with a risk of a thunderstorm. Fog patches developing near midnight. Wind northwest 20 kilometers an hour becoming light this evening and a low of 9. For Tuesday, a mix of sun and cloud, 30% chance of showers late in the afternoon with a risk of a thunderstorm, fog patches dissipating in the morning with a high of 29 and a UV index of 6 or high. For Wednesday, sunny and a high of 30, Thursday is sunny and a high of 27, and Friday is sunny with a high of 28. Local news, local weather, local sports, and local radio can all be found on SwiftCurrentOnline.com.
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0: A little Def Leppard for your workday. Rock of Ages on a Monday morning with Saskatchewan's best music. Colin Powers wrapping things up for today. Rob Carney in the morning presented by JGL, your partners in agriculture. 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And, of course, Barry will be on this afternoon for your drive home. 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
2: A portion of North Service Road East in Swift Current will be closed beginning this morning. And Sidewalk Days brought businesses and shoppers together in downtown Swift Current from Thursday through Saturday last week. 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
2: Good morning, I'm Eric Haddam. A portion of North Service Road East in Swift Current will be closed beginning this morning. The closure, originally scheduled for last week, will now run through Wednesday as crews work on the concrete median. North Service Road East will be closed between Springs Drive and 6th Avenue Northeast. Detours will be in place for drivers.

0: for Prairie Flint Records, Sidewalk Days was about more than offering deals, with the event helping bring people together and showcase the variety of businesses downtown. Kayla Weston with Prairie Flint says she enjoyed seeing the community come together throughout the three-day event.
1: It's nice to have everyone downtown and have the opportunity to even have our stock outside so people can kind of see what we have to offer.
0: The store offered a wide variety of sales and brought in new stock each day of the event. An exhibition from an Ontario artist building off historic photos of Gull Lake is coming to the Art Gallery of Swift Current this week. Luke Mattiford, curator of exhibitions and programming at the Art Gallery of Swift Current, says there will be both a conversation with the artist and an opening reception this Friday.
2: This is a really interesting exhibition in that it's operating within the intersection of contemporary art history and rural community history. Anybody who's interested in photography, has any connection to Gull Lake, will be able to really see an interesting portrait of the town through this project.
0: You can learn more on Swift Current Online. A commitment to helping others has followed one Southwest Saskatchewan lawyer across two countries. Ikeshana Degala practiced law in the Philippines before moving to Canada, where she worked with newcomers in Swift Current. She now works as an associate with Anderson & Company. She says being a lawyer is a service in and of itself.
3: Be who you are and do what you need to do or what you want to and be good at it, right? I want to do it. I want to be good at it. And hopefully there are some rewards later, right?
0: Her story reflects a lifelong commitment to service and justice. For more on Her Force, presented by CCAN, head to Swift Current Online. And the Canadian Beef Industry Conference kicks off today in Manitoba with a pre-conference tour before getting down to business. Manitoba Beef Producer CEO Carson Callum says the conference brings together producers and industry leaders, and something new for this year is the Ranchers Forum and Boot Camp.
4: It's basically a training session for producers that come, right? They look at doing things like low stress handling, roping, tagging, vaccinating, all different tools that kind of have become industry standard or new and novel for some across the country, kind of a mix of rotating stations that producers can benefit from.
0: The conference also includes industry meetings and keynote speakers on a wide variety of topics from markets and trade to industry trends and more.
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6: I'm Colin Powers with a look at sports. Three Swift Current baseball products are celebrating a WCBL championship. Ethan Murdoch, Aiden Kilshaw, and Joe Carnahan helped the Saskatoon Berries sweep the Sylvan Lake Gulls with an 11-1 win last night at home. Kilshaw went 2-for-4 with a home run, 2 RBI, and 3 runs, including a solo shot to lead off the 7th inning. He led all WCBL players with 10 playoff RBI. Murdoch added a run and reached base 4 times while leading the postseason with 3 home runs. And Carnahan now has 7 WCBL titles, including 6 championships with the Swift Current 57s. The Riverside Electric 13U AAA 57s wrapped up the Western Canadian Championships in Ile-de-Chine, Manitoba yesterday. They finished up round-robin play with a 14-2 loss to the YQL Sluggers from Lethbridge in a game that was postponed from Saturday. Then they finished off the tournament with an 8-4 loss to the Carillon Sultans, putting an end to their provincial championship-winning season. Meanwhile, Jace Johnson of the Argue Law 18U AAA 57s helped the Saskatoon Diamondbacks earn a 7th-place finish at the National Championships in Fort McMurray with a 10-2 win over the host team. He pitched for 3 2/3 shutout innings while striking out 6 batters throughout the tournament. Ben Rice's 2-run homer in the 10th inning lifted the New York Yankees to a 4-3 win over the Toronto Blue Jays as they avoided the sweep at Rogers Center. The Jays are 1 game back of the last wildcard spot in the American League, and they have the day off today before heading to Kansas City to face the Royals tomorrow. And the Saskatchewan Roughriders dropped a 26-19 decision to the Hamilton Tiger Cats on Saturday to fall to 6-3 on the CFL season. Trevor Harris threw for 207 yards and a touchdown for the Riders, who visit the BC Lions next Sunday. From local news to local sports, we're here for your updates. 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
0: Good morning, it's Eric Adam taking a look at your 5-day weather forecast. Today is going to see a mix of sun and cloud with a 30% chance of showers and a risk of thunderstorm. Wind becoming northwest 20 kilometers an hour near noon with a high of 24 and a UV index of 6 or high. Tonight, partly cloudy with a 30% chance of showers early this evening with a risk of a thunderstorm.

0: fog patches developing near midnight, wind northwest 20 kilometers an hour becoming light this evening and a low of 9. For Tuesday, a mix of sun and cloud, 30% chance of showers late in the afternoon with a risk of a thunderstorm, fog patches dissipating in the morning with a high of 29 and a UV index of 6 or high. For Wednesday, sunny and a high of 30, Thursday is sunny and a high of 27, and Friday is sunny with a high of 28. 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
1: The Canadian Beef Industry Conference is in Manitoba for the first time. Manitoba Beef Producers CEO Carson Callum says the event, which kicks off today in Winnipeg, brings together producers and industry leaders from across the country and covers a wide variety of topics.
2: Everything from policy to things that are impacting our industry from a geopolitical side to research, lots of exciting topics. And then it happens concurrently with a couple of major industry meetings, such as the National Checkoff AGM, the Canadian Roundtable for Sustainable Beef's annual meeting, and a semi-annual meeting for the Canadian Cattle Association.
1: Today's focus is Made in Manitoba, a pre-conference tour that focuses on two cattle operations in the Interlake. For Golden West, I'm Glendalee Allen Bossler.
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The one and only Eddie Rabbit kicking off the morning show in the 10 o'clock hour here on CKSW 570 with I Love a Rainy Night. And we might be getting some of that rain here today in Swift Current. I am Tara here with you. Hope you had a wonderful weekend and your work week is starting off well so far. We got lots on the way for you on the morning show this morning. We are down to our final 48 hours of our Swift Current Online and Save More Saskatchewan Online auction. There's still lots of great deals to be had. I will have some more details about that. Also, next break, going to be heading on over to our greeting zone to see who is celebrating locally today and who will be crowned our Acropole birthday of the day. And we're going to find out who our latest Full Line Egg Southwest Explorer winner is and what prize you can be competing to win this week. I'm going to have all the details coming up. Right now, it's Heart, Never.

Honeymoon Suite and New Girl Now, taking us into 10:23 on this Monday morning here on CKSW 570. I am Tara with you. Join me now as we head on over to our greeting zone to see who is celebrating locally today. We're going to kick it off with an anniversary celebration today. Teresa and Stephen Ruff celebrating 41 years together. Happy days. Hope the farming is going good. Love from Brother Dave. And another anniversary wish going out to Steve and Teresa Ruff today. Happy anniversary, dear. Love from your wife. So that's going out to Steve from Teresa. And finally, our final celebration for today, Caden Bidwell celebrating a birthday. Happy birthday to my husband, Caden. Love from your girls and wife.

0: Life. That looks like that's it for our celebrations for today. Extra special happy birthday going out to Caden Bidwell, who is our Acropole birthday of the day. We're going to put Caden into our monthly draw for a chance to win that $25 gift card to the Acropole Family Restaurant and Lounge. Right now, we're going to find out what we can expect weather-wise over the next few days with your local five-day forecast.
1: Good morning, it's Eric Adam taking a look at your five-day forecast. Today's going to see a mix of sun and cloud with a 30% chance of showers and a risk of thunderstorm. Wind becoming northwest 20 kilometers an hour near noon with a high of 24 and a UV index of 6 or high. Tonight, partly cloudy, 30% chance of showers early this evening with another risk of a thunderstorm. Fog patches developing near midnight. Wind northwest 20 kilometers an hour becoming light this evening and a low of 9. For Tuesday, a mix of sun and cloud, 30% chance of showers late in the afternoon with a risk of a thunderstorm, fog patches dissipating in the morning with a high of 29, Wednesday, sunny and a high of 30, Thursday, sunny and a high of 27, and Friday is sunny with a high of 28. 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

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I am Tara with you at 1028 on this Monday morning, and you are listening to The Morning Show here on CKSW 570. We are down to our final couple days left in our Swift Current Online and Save More Saskatchewan online auction. Right now, we're going to take a look at a few more of the items that are up for bids that are still looking for an opening bid. We have a $3,000 gift certificate from Swift Hearing Centers here in Swift Current. That could be yours for an

opening bid of just $1,200 right now. We've also got an outdoor sectional couch, $2,500 value from Spa-tacular in Medicine Hat, just $1,000 to start the bidding on that one. If you're looking at doing any home renovations, especially to the exterior of the house or your yard, we've got a couple of $500 gift certificates from Rock Slingers in Swift Current that you can bid on for a starting bid of just $200. We've also got a River Rock Pack $500 value from Speedy Creek Yard and Fencing in Swift Current, just $200 to start the bidding on that one. And if you have an event coming up where you need a DJ, well, we've got a $400 gift certificate from Half Peeled Beats here in Swift Current, just $160 to start the bidding on that one. So make sure you head on over to the auction page on Swift Current Online. Check out both of those auctions, both of which are going to be wrapping up this Wednesday, August the 19th. Make sure you stay tuned as it is Monday. It is also our next Her Voice feature. I'm going to have some details about that coming up. Right now, guess who? No Sugar Tonight.

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0: Icons, the tragically hip with boots or hearts, taking us into 10:39. Good Monday morning. Tara here with you on CKSW 570. As it is Monday, it is also time for our next Her Voice feature presented by CKAN. Now, today's feature is all about Ikeshana Degala, an associate lawyer at Anderson & Company. You can check out the full article on Ikeshana on SwiftCurrent Online. And again, if you know the deserving woman here in the community that you think should be nominated, you can also do that on the Her Voice page on SwiftCurrent Online. And right now, we are going to hear a couple clips from the interview that our good friend Violet Saretsky did with Ikeshana as part of the article.
1: I headed the labor unit before I left there. So basically that organization provides litigation, education, advocacy work, publication. So mainly the main clients are the marginalized sectors in the community. Be who you are and do what you need to do or what you want to and be good at it. I want to do it. I want to be good at it. And hopefully there's some rewards later, right?
0: So again, you can check out the full article on Ikeshana on SwiftCurrent Online. 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
16: Good morning, it's Eric Adam taking a look at your five-day weather forecast. Today is going to see a mix of sun and cloud with a 30% chance of showers and a risk of thunderstorm. Wind becoming northwest 20 kilometers an hour near noon with a high of 24 and a UV index of 6 or high. Tonight, partly cloudy with a 30% chance of showers early this evening with a risk of a thunderstorm. Fog patches developing near midnight. Wind northwest 20 kilometers an hour becoming light this evening, a low of 9. For Tuesday, a mix of sun and cloud, 30% chance of showers late in the afternoon with a risk of a thunderstorm, fog patches dissipating in the morning, with a high of 29 and a UV index of 6 or high. For Wednesday, sunny and a high of 30, Thursday is sunny and a high of 27, and Friday is sunny with a high of 28. 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

0: The Last Tiger and I'm Still Searching, taking us close to the 11 o'clock hour on this Monday morning. We got your latest news, weather, and sports coming up from the Swift Grid Online Newsroom. Next hour, make sure you stay tuned, taking a look at all the things we are celebrating today. We're also going to get a visit from Luke Mitchell, who's heading to Nationals for 15U Baseball. Going to be talking to him. And we'll take a look at a few more of the fantastic items up for bids in the Save More Saskatchewan to an online auction.
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2: Another successful sidewalk days in downtown Swift Current. 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
2: Good morning, I'm Eric Haddam. Construction continues on Swift Current's highway corridor with a portion of North Service Road East closing this morning. Crews will be working on the concrete median closing the service road from Springs Drive to 6th Avenue Northeast. The closure is expected to remain in place through Wednesday, with detours available for drivers. Sidewalk Days brought businesses and shoppers together in downtown Swift Current from Thursday through Saturday, with local shops taking their sales outside and creating a lively atmosphere throughout the downtown core. Kayla Weston of Prairie Flint Records says events like this give businesses a chance to connect with the community in a different way.
3: Cool just to see everyone kind of connect and the downtown a big hub to be celebrated. It's fun down here.
2: You can discover the rest of the story on Swift Current Online. Further Shores, an art exhibition inspired by Stephen Shore's 1970 photos of Gull Lake, will soon be on display in Swift Current. Luke Mattiford, curator of exhibitions and programming at the Art Gallery of Swift Current, says the exhibition operates within the intersection of contemporary art history and rural community history.
4: There will be a public reception on August 21st at 7 p.m. We encourage everyone to come out and see the show. And we'll also be doing a conversation with the artist on August 19th, and that will be held at Yellow Canary Book in Galway. As the curator of the exhibition, I'll be engaging in conversation with Stacey about the project.
2: Mattiford shares that the artist, Stacey Easton, is based out of Hamilton, Ontario. Advocating for fairness has been a constant throughout Ikeshana Degala's career. From supporting marginalized workers in the Philippines to helping newcomers in Swift Current, she continues to focus on justice, equality, and representation. She encouraged others to seek fairness and ensure justice is always there.
5: Day where I would be in the picket line, holding hands with the workers that, you know, that aren't clients, and making sure that, well, one, they don't get hurt, they don't get dosed with water or tear gas or anything like that. So, you know, that was a typical day for me in the Philippines.
2: Her story demonstrates the impact of advocacy and representation. For more on Her Voice, presented by CCAN, head to Swift Current Online. And the Canadian Beef Industry Conference is in Manitoba for the first time this week. Manitoba Beef Producer CEO Carson Callum says the event, which kicks off today in Winnipeg, brings together producers and industry leaders from across the country and covers a wide variety of topics.
6: Everything from policy to things that are impacting our industry from a geopolitical side to research, lots of exciting topics. And then it happens concurrently with a couple of major industry meetings, such as the National Checkoff AGM, the Canadian

0: Roundtable for Sustainable Beef's annual meeting, and it's a semi-annual meeting for the Canadian Cattle Association.
1: A number of Saskatchewan producers attend the event each year and are involved in key roles in industry organizations.
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3: I'm Colin Powers with a look at sports. Three Swift Current baseball products are WCBL champions. Ethan Murdoch, Aiden Kilshaw, and Coach Joe Carnahan helped the Saskatoon Berries sweep the Sylvan Lake Gulls, winning Game 2 Sunday night 11-1. Kilshaw had a huge Game 2, going 2-for-4 with a home run, 2 RBI, and 3 runs scored. The 17-year-old finished the playoffs, leading the WCBL with 10 RBI. Murdoch also had a strong postseason, leading the league with 3 playoff home runs. And for Carnahan, it's his 7th WCBL championship, including 3 each as coach and player for the Swift Current 57s. The Riverside Electric 13U AAA 57s wrapped up the Western Canadian Championships in Ildesham, Manitoba yesterday. They finished up round robin with a 14-2 loss to the YQL Sluggers from Lethbridge yesterday morning in a game that was postponed from Saturday, and then finished off the tournament with an 8-4 loss to the Carillion Sultans, putting an end to their provincial championship winning season. Meanwhile, Jace Johnson of the Argulaw 18U 57s helped the Saskatoon Diamondbacks earn a 7th place finish at the National Championships in Fort McMurray with a 10-2 win over the host team. He pitched for 3 2/3 shutout innings while striking out 6 batters throughout the tournament. Ben Rice's 2-run homer in the 10th inning lifted the New York Yankees to a 4-3 win over the Toronto Blue Jays yesterday as they avoided the sweep at Rogers Center. The Jays are 1 game back of the last wildcard spot in the American League and have the day off today before heading to Kansas City to face the Royals tomorrow. And the Saskatchewan Roughriders dropped a 26-19 decision to the Hamilton Tiger Cats on Saturday to fall to 6-3 on the CFL season. Trevor Harris threw for 207 yards and a touchdown for the Riders, who visit the BC Lions next Sunday. If something's happening in your community, from breaking news to big game scores, tell us first. Call 306-773-NEWS or click Submit News on Swift Current Online.
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1: Good morning, it's Eric Adam taking a look at your 5-day forecast. Today's going to see a mix of sun and cloud with a 30% chance of showers and a risk of thunderstorm. Wind becoming northwest 20 kilometers an hour near noon with a high of 24 and a UV index of 6 or high. Tonight, partly cloudy, 30% chance of showers early this evening with another risk of a thunderstorm. Fog patches developing near midnight. Wind northwest 20 kilometers an hour becoming light this evening and a low of 9. For Tuesday, a mix of sun and cloud, 30% chance of showers late in the afternoon with a risk of a thunderstorm, fog patches dissipating in the morning with a high of 29, Wednesday, sunny and a high of 30, Thursday, sunny and a high of 27, and Friday is sunny with a high of 28. 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
4: Taking a look at the markets, canola, November, $817.60, down $1.30. January, $825.50, down 90 cents. Spring wheat, Minneapolis, September, $6.74. Hard red winter wheat, September, $277. Wheat, September, $669.75, down $5. Corn, September, $4.61, up $2. Oats, September, $3.24 and a quarter, up 50 cents. Soybeans, August, $1,187, up 9 and a quarter. Soybean meal, August, $311.40, up $1.20. Soybean oil, August, $70.33, up 89 cents. Feeder cattle, August, $342. Live cattle, August, $226.30. Lean hogs, August, $82.25. The Canadian dollar is 72 cents. And crude oil, West Texas Intermediate, $82.40. For Golden West, I'm Glendalee Allen Voss.
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REO's Feed Wagon would take it on the run. I am Tara, joining you on the morning show here on CKSW 570, kicking off the 11 o'clock hour by taking a look at all the things we are celebrating today on this August the 17th. Now, anyone who has children are going to be talking about these very soon as we go back to school. It is National Number 2 Pencil Day. Even though we buy hundreds of them for our kids to start the school year, they all

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0: Counting Crows with Big Yellow Taxi. It is 11:23. Good Monday morning, and thank you for joining myself, Tara, here on the morning show on CKSW 570. Now, a little earlier this morning, our good friend Chris Martins from Country 94.1 and Country 1490 had a very special guest in the studio.
1: This morning in the Country 94.1 Country 1490 Morning Show, a member of the national team heading to PEI for the 15U Championships, Luke Mitchell, is along with us. Good morning, Luke.
2: Morning.
1: How are you doing today?
2: Pretty good.
1: Excellent. So let's start right at the beginning. Of course, you are on Team Saskatchewan, getting set to play in the Nationals this coming weekend. Talk a little bit about the tryout process, I guess it would be. How did that go for you?
2: It was pretty good. There was about 17 kids on each team, so you didn't get a whole bunch of at-bats, but when you did, you had to show up, and I kind of did. I did all right, obviously, but yeah, there was some races. I ended up getting second in my tryout for the speed. And yeah, it was over.

0: all just a great experience, and guess now I get to go to PEI.
1: Absolutely. Have you ever been to the Maritimes before?
0: Never even been on a plane.
1: Never even been on a plane? Oh, so a real new experience for you then.
0: Yeah.
1: Are you a seafood fan?
0: I am.
1: Oh, you'll be in good hands then. You'll be in good hands. Nine teams are going to be competing at nationals. Of course, obviously some of the best all over the country. What excites you most about being able to play in the nationals?
0: Just probably the experience of going there. Like, honestly, you're not with your parents. You're just with the team, and everything's bust, and it's just going to be an overall great experience.
1: And have you got a chance to kind of meet and chat with the other members of the national team as well?
0: Yeah, we had a exhibition game not too long ago, and we practiced today before we leave. So I know them a little.
1: That's excellent. So your position, what do you play?
0: First base and outfield.
1: And do you kind of know what you'll be playing when you get there, or is it going to be a little bit rotational?
0: It's a little rotational.
1: Okay, so what would you say is your strongest game, offense or defense?
0: Definitely offense. I'm really big on hitting.
1: Okay, so are you a home run hitter too?
0: I can hit home runs if I connect with it well.
1: Fantastic. So as you get set to go to nationals, like how many years have you played baseball for?
0: Oh, as long as I can remember, since I could walk, really. It's probably four.
1: So then there's a lot of kids that are coming up in the baseball system. And I mean, baseball in Swift Current has really, in my own opinion, I played ball when I was younger as well, too. And there's a period where it kind of just dissipated a little bit. But it's really started to, I guess, blow up again in the last, three, four, 5 years. For kids that are starting out, getting ready, playing T-ball, looking at someone such as yourself, who still has a very great career potentially in front of you, what would you say to those kids that are still kind of getting their, their feet in the dirt and getting ready to play?
0: Well, baseball is really hit and miss. You're going to struggle a lot, so you just got to keep sticking with it as hard as you can. And

0: didn't really know for sure until he asked me. I was top in the league in all the stats, so I thought, you know, I think I probably could make this team, but I didn't really know till he asked me.
1: Absolutely. Well, Luke, we're excited for you, and wish you guys off for Team Saskatchewan nothing but the best of luck this coming weekend.
0: Thank you.
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6: Good morning, it's Eric Adam taking a look at your five-day forecast. Today's going to see a mix of sun and cloud with a 30% chance of showers and a risk of thunderstorm. Wind becoming northwest 20 kilometers an hour near noon with a high of 24 and a UV index of 6 or high. Tonight, partly cloudy, 30% chance of showers early this evening with another risk of a thunderstorm. Fog patches developing near midnight. Wind northwest 20 kilometers an hour becoming light this evening and a low of 9. For Tuesday, a mix of sun and cloud, 30% chance of showers late in the afternoon with a risk of a thunderstorm, fog patches dissipating in the morning with a high of 29, Wednesday, sunny and a high of 30, Thursday, sunny and a high of 27, and Friday is sunny with a high of 28. 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

Going on a joyride there with Roxette, taking us into 11:34. Tara Garcia hanging out with you on this Monday morning on CKSW 570 as we head into our final couple days of both the Swift Current Online and the Save More Saskatchewan Online Auction. You can check out both of those on the auction page on Swift Current Online, but right now we're going to take a look at a few more of the items that are up for bids in the Save More Saskatchewan Online Auction that we're still looking for some opening bids, which means you can get yourself a fantastic deal. We have $1,500 towards rubber paving from Surecom Industries in Saskatoon. Just $600 to start the bidding on that one. That is less than half price. We've also got some Saloon Tricks Soil Testing Collect and Go Kit. That is a $350 value from Earth Strong Canada. That could be yours for a starting bid of just $140. We also have a number of Grand Slam All Event Passes. Now, this is $332 value from the Curling Group in Medicine Hat when they have their Masters Curling Tournament coming to Medicine Hat Co-op Place November 3rd through to the 8th. So this will get you in to all the events. Again, $332 value. That could be yours for a starting bid of just $133, and that's sure to be a fantastic event. So that's just a quick look at a few of the items that we're still looking for some opening bids, chance to get yourself a great deal. But don't delay. Make sure you head on over to the Save More Saskatchewan and Swift Current Online auction before everything wraps up this Wednesday, August the 19th. Right now, it's the Stampeders and New Orleans.

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0: Cletus, full line egg, Southwest Explorer winner. She managed to track down Violet and the full line egg Southwest Explorer truck on Friday at our Taste of Summer charity barbecue. She scanned that QR code and entered for her chance to win, and win she did. She walked away with an 8-person Coleman tent, courtesy of our friends at Cooperators Robbins Insurance. So big congratulations going out to Crystal, and we do have a couple more chances for you to win with our Southwest Explorer contest this summer. 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You can catch her in Fort Walsh coming up this Saturday, but when you see the truck, make sure you scan the QR code and enter to win this week's fantastic prize. 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We're going to be announcing our winner coming up next Monday morning. 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
2: Good morning, it's Eric Adam taking a look at your 5-day weather forecast. Today is going to see a mix of sun and cloud with a 30% chance of showers and a risk of a thunderstorm. Wind becoming northwest 20 kilometers an hour near noon with a high of 24 and a UV index of 6 or high. Tonight, partly cloudy with a 30% chance of showers early this evening with a risk of a thunderstorm. Fog patches developing near midnight. Wind northwest 20 kilometers an hour becoming light this evening, a low of 9. For Tuesday, a mix of sun and cloud, 30% chance of showers late in the afternoon with a risk of a thunderstorm, fog patches dissipating in the morning, with a high of 29 and a UV index of 6 or high. For Wednesday, sunny and a high of 30, Thursday is sunny and a high of 27, and Friday is sunny with a high of 20.

the Canadian rocker himself, Brian Adams, taking us close to the noon hour and the lunch hour on this Monday with Cuts Like a Knife. I am Tara here with you.

0: rocker himself, Brian Adams, taking us close to the noon hour and the lunch hour on this Monday with Cuts Like a Knife. I am Tara here with you. We got your latest news, weather, and sports again coming up at the top of the hour from the Swift Current Online Newsroom. Next hour, more great music on the way for you. Going to be telling you all about our very next Taste of Summer charity barbecue and which local nonprofit we're going to be partnering with for the next one. And also going to take a look at a few more of the items that you can still get yourself a great deal on in the Swift Current Online and Save More Saskatchewan online auctions.
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2: Good afternoon, I'm Hayden Michaels. A Pie Pot man is facing a theft charge following an investigation by Maple Creek RCMP. 21-year-old Hunter Braniff is charged with one count of theft over $5,000. Police began their investigation May 20th after receiving reports of multiple thefts involving clients of a business on Jasper Street. Braniff made his first court appearance in Maple Creek last Thursday, and the case is adjourned until September the 10th. Maple Creek RCMP continued to investigate. Food trucks, a motorcycle show and shine, and good times took over the Connecticut Exhibition Park on Saturday during the second annual Cowboys and Chrome. Swift Current Agonex hosted the event, which featured bingo in the Airman's Billet, a chance to explore Dockstown, a cabaret in the Palliser Pavilion, with live music from a local band.

0: It's a good social gathering. Like-minded car people can share stories, get ideas, see work in progress.
1: Ferris says the event also included burgers, a frisbee toss, and support for the Salvation Army and their food bank. Celebrate Maple Creek brought residents and visitors together for a day of classic cars, aviation, food, and community activities. Mayor Michelle McKenzie says this year's event was especially meaningful as the Maple Creek Flying Club celebrated their 60th anniversary.
2: This is the 60th anniversary of the Fly Club in Maple Creek. For six decades, they've been providing an absolutely wonderful service to the community, and their dedication just brings everything to Maple Creek.
1: The Flying Club has members from Maple Creek and surrounding communities and continues to support aviation in the area. The city of Swift Current has wrapped up its summer recreation programming with the annual Kiwanis Coin Carnival. Community Recreation Coordinator Krista Caswell says the long-standing event is a chance for local families to come together and to celebrate the summer.
3: It's our way to finish off the summer programs and have a great time with our local community, families.
1: The free event featured carnival games, face painting, a bouncy castle, and concessions. Crazy 8 Croft Farm on Highway 32 has welcomed visitors from around the Southwest, Edmonton, and England this year. Co-owner Melanie Sittler says they recently launched a website and booking platform, allowing visitors to schedule farm tours throughout the fall.
4: We have a herd of about 90 commercial Angus cattle, and then I myself have a small herd of Highlands. I have about six Highland cows right now, and they all have calves at the side, and then I have a few other Highland bulls. We have a small flock of about 35 sheep, and we have a really cute little Cooney Cooney pig named Penny, and a couple of Swiss bred sheep named Hans and Wilhelm.
1: She says for the first time this year, they took part in the Saskatchewan Open Farm Days and welcomed 70 visitors over 2 days.
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6: I'm Colin Powers with a look at sports.

That was a bit of the music folks got to enjoy thanks to Bakersfield. And it was the 46th annual Riverside Run at the Elmwood Park in Swift Current. The Eliminators Car Club with President Pete Ferris said that the event gives local car enthusiasts a chance to connect and share their passion.

0: Jets. Former Swift Current Broncos goaltender Joey Rocha is heading north for the next chapter of his hockey career. The 21-year-old committed Saturday to the Alaska Anchorage Seawolves of NCAA Division I after graduating from junior hockey. Rocha spent parts of four seasons with Swift Current, appearing in 97 regular season games. He finished last season with the Weyburn Red Wings, helping them reach Game 7 of the SJHL semifinals while posting a 2.31 goals against average and a 930 save percentage in the playoffs. The Toronto Blue Jays are off today and will be doing some scoreboard watching after getting back into the thick of a tight American League wildcard race. The Jays are a game back of Baltimore for the last wildcard spot. The Orioles are looking to sweep a four-game wraparound series against the Tampa Bay Rays tonight at the Trop. Detroit visits Pittsburgh and Minnesota hosts Atlanta, with the Tigers and Twins also in striking distance of the wildcard spot. The Jays start a three-game set in Tampa tomorrow night. Meanwhile, the San Francisco Giants have called up Canadian pitcher Matt Tugboat Wilkinson from their AAA affiliate in Sacramento. The 23-year-old left-hander from Vancouver pitched with the Okotoks Dogs from 2019 to 2023 and represented Canada at this year's World Baseball Classic. He hasn't pitched in the big leagues yet, but Wilkinson made 20 starts in the minors this season and was acquired by the Giants in the trade with Cleveland back in May. Have a story tip or score to share? Let us know. Call 306-773-NEWS or click Submit News on Swift Current Online.
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2: For today, sun and cloud with a chance of a thunderstorm later on, getting to a high of 24. For tonight, partly cloudy, still a chance of some rain and some fog coming in here overnight with a low of 9 degrees. Tomorrow, sun and cloud with a chance of some showers, maybe a thunderstorm and a high of 29. Wednesday, sunshine and a high of 30 degrees in southwest Saskatchewan. Thursday, sunshine and a high of 27. Friday, sunny and a high of 28. For local news, weather, and sports, make sure to download your Swift Current online app.
3: Tara Garcia keeping your company on this Monday afternoon here on CKSW 570. Thank you so much for joining me here on the morning show. We got a classic coming up for you from Duran Duran, and also going to tell you all about our next Taste of Summer charity barbecue coming up next Friday. I'm going to have all the details on the way.
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4: The Swine Health Information Center is encouraging pork producers to be aware of the resources available to address Japanese encephalitis virus, should it be identified in the United States. I'm Bruce Cochran, and this is Farmscape, produced on behalf of North America's pork producers. I'll be back in a moment. The Swine Health Information Center will be participating in the second in a series of three mosquito-borne disease webinars planned for this summer by the Center for Food Security and Public Health, Thursday, August 20th at 2 p.m. Central Time. SHIC Associate Director Dr. Lisa Becton says the intent of the webinar series is to raise awareness of emerging and transboundary diseases and specifically focuses on Japanese encephalitis virus.
5: The Center for Food Security and Public Health, based out of Iowa State University, are holding these webinars, and they really are focusing on a three-part series that brings multiple experts together in a One Health approach to address Japanese encephalitis virus. And so SHIC is participating in this effort to highlight activities for Japanese encephalitis virus, including the research program, research outcomes, and fact sheets that are available for all stakeholders, as well as monthly monitoring on a global aspect. This is open to all stakeholders, but also really focuses on veterinarians, emergency responders, diagnostic staff, public health, and other stakeholders interested in this pathogen. Again, this webinar series really focuses on Japanese encephalitis virus. It is a mosquito-borne virus with a reservoir in waterfowl, but it can also infect many species such as pigs, horses, and people. And the goal of the webinar is really to help prepare for potential detection in the United States.
4: Dr. Becton acknowledges while Japanese encephalitis has not been detected in the United States, several studies have shown

0: on the risks are present due to several factors, including global expansion across the world, the similarity of the U.S. habitat to that of Australia, which experienced an outbreak in 2022, and increased global trade and movement of containers and ships that could harbor mosquitoes that could transmit the virus. Details can be accessed through SCHIC's July e-newsletter at swinehealth.org. 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I'm Bruce Cochran.
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3: 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So it should be no surprise that a recent Purdue University CME Group Ag Economy Barometer survey showed commodity marketing as the most crucial risk management issue, with 49% of grain farmers and 34% of livestock producers wanting to learn more about it. 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
4: Heartland Livestock Market Report. It's Brett Jensen reporting from the Swift Current Yards. 200 head on offer this week, and here's how it went. Good cows traded from 245 to 260. The medium cow is $1.80 to 245. Heiferettes, 280 to 360. The big open heifers should add their first calf this year, 310 to 395. The good bulls traded from 240 up to 295. 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

0: Joining me on the program today to talk about the event is Carson Callum, CEO of Manitoba Beef Producers. And Carson, tell us a little bit about the event and really why it's so important for the industry.
1: We're very excited for Manitoba to be hosting the Canadian Beef Industry Conference this year. It's, you know, been in place for a number of years across the country, and it'll be the first time in Manitoba. So it's a great opportunity for, you know, industry leaders.

year. It's, you know, been in place for a number of years across the country, and it'll be the first time in Manitoba. So it's a great opportunity for, you know, industry leaders, producers, our provincial board, industry supporters to all come together and, you know, really with a focus on improving our beef industry across the country. So lots of opportunity to network, lots of opportunity to learn things through various speakers, and yeah.

0: improving our beef industry across the country. So lots of opportunity to network, lots of opportunity to learn things through various speakers, and and just, you'll see people that you haven't seen in a while and get to meet some new friends.
1: And the conference itself covers basically every avenue of the beef industry.
0: Everything from policy to things that are impacting our industry from a geopolitical side to research, lots of exciting topics. And then it happens concurrently with a couple of major industry meetings, such as the National Checkoff AGM, the Canadian Roundtable for Sustainable Beef's annual meeting, and it's a semi-annual meeting for the Canadian Cattle Association.
1: The event actually kicks off with a field tour. Take us through that. What's going to be happening, and what will participants have a chance to see?
0: Yeah, that's kind of what we're really excited about, because that's kind of been our main focus as hosts, is to host the tour on the Monday here. So we're going to depart Winnipeg, and we're heading up into the Interlake. So we're going to Laura and Ryan Flett's Sawmill Creek Livestock Farm, you know, to see their operation up in that Stead, Manitoba region. And then we're going to stop at Oak Hammock Marsh, which is Ducks Unlimited's interpretive center, and they recently redid it. So it's going to be a great opportunity to just, you know, talk about conservation that the beef industry does, and how it supports, and how even groups like Ducks Unlimited support our industry. And we'll have some lunch there, and then we're going to have an opportunity to visit Gimli, which is a really, you know, great location to feature here in Manitoba. You head to Gimli and allow attendees to cruise around and check out the beautiful sights. And then we'll visit another ranching operation for Janine and Scott Duguid in the afternoon before we return back to Winnipeg. So great feature of some Interlake producers and some conservation discussions with Ducks Unlimited. So we're really looking forward to

0: novel for some across the country, kind of a mix of rotating stations that producers can benefit from.
1: What are some other highlights or speakers maybe that are going to be at the event this year?
0: One of the keynote speakers is Zitan Da Silva, and she's really a longstanding policy professional. So she's been involved with Alberta government, CEO of Canada's energy regulator from 2020-2023. So she's been involved in many different

0: highlights that you would like to get across?
1: It's really just a great opportunity to come and network and learn. You know, there'll be great speakers like the one I just mentioned and many others. Whether your passion is policy or whether your passion is research or even production practices, animal health, you know, those will all be touched on. So it's a great opportunity to come and learn. And I think the biggest benefit is the networking, connecting with producers across Canada.
0: I've been talking with Carson Callum, CEO of the Manitoba Beef Producers. They're hosting the Canadian Beef Industry Conference in Winnipeg this year. For Golden West, I'm Glendale Allen Vossler.
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0: In Emotion with Obsession at 1242. I'm Tara with you on CKSW 570, and we are quickly approaching the 1 o'clock hour. We got your latest news, weather, and sports coming up from the Swift Grid Online Newsroom. Before we get to the next hour, though, if you're on your lunch break currently, take a moment and head on over to Swift Grid Online and click on the auction page and take a look at some more of the fantastic items that are up for bids in the Swift Grid Online auction. Now, we have a number of items that are up for bids from businesses that are local here in Swift Grid, but we also have some in other areas such as Medicine Hat. We're going to take a look at a few of those right now. We have a number of $100 gift certificates from Wright's Jewelry in Medicine Hat, just $40 to start the bidding on those right now. We've also got a $50 gift certificate from Grit City Distillery in Medicine Hat. That could be yours for a starting bid of just $20. And we also have a number of $100 gift certificates from Nirvana 101, also located in Medicine Hat, just $40 to start the bidding on that. So again, lots of great items still up for bids, but we are down to our final 48 hours of both the Swift Current Online and the Save More Saskatchewan online auction. So make sure you get your bids in. Don't wait till the last second. Get them in now and make sure you get yourself a great deal and support local before everything wraps up this Wednesday, August the 19th.
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2: The city of Swift Current has wrapped up its summer recreation programming with the annual Kiwanis Coin Carnival. And Crazy Eight Croft Farm on Highway 32 has welcomed visitors from around the Southwest, Edmonton, and even England this year. 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
2: Good afternoon, I'm Hayden Michaels. Maple Creek RCMP have charged a Pie Pot man with theft over $5,000. Police say they began the investigation on May 20th after receiving reports of multiple thefts involving clients of a business on Jasper Street. 21-year-old Hunter Braniff made his first court appearance in Maple Creek on Thursday. His case was adjourned and his next appearance is scheduled for September 10th at 10 a.m. Police say the investigation remains ongoing. The cancellation of the Bronc riding event didn't dampen the turnout for Cowboys and Chrome this past Saturday. Rebecca Anderson, general manager with the Swift Current Agonex, says that the day included a motorcycle show and shine with 34 bikes, bingo, and a cabaret with music from Bakersfield.
3: Cowboys and Chrome went really well. We had beautiful weather and lots of people turned out. Food trucks were very exciting, and I know the truck with the potatoes, they ran out, so that was a really good sign.
2: Dockstown was also open for touring during the day. The Riverside Run featured 15 Sponsor Choice Awards, with winners receiving plaques and gift certificates. President of the Eliminators Car Club, Pete Fair, says the awards recognize some of the vehicles on display.
4: It's a plaque with gift certificates as well.
2: Fair says the club is grateful for the support it receives from local businesses and the community. Connecting consumers to agriculture, a Swift Current area farm is expanding opportunities for the public to learn more about agriculture and food production. Melanie Sittler is a co-owner of Crazy Eight Croft Farm with her partner, Jeff Kurtz.
5: It's really important to us that people know and understand where their food comes from, how it's developed, why it's important to us to have our animals on our land fed with our food in our own way, and to know that the food we have for our families and our community to consume is the highest possible quality that we're able to grow on our farm.
2: Sittler says the farm recently launched a website and booking platform, allowing visitors to schedule farm tours throughout the fall. Swift Current families got one more taste of summer fun at the annual Kiwanis Coin Carnival. The event featured games like Chuck-a-Duck, Splat, and a football toss and fishing pond. Community Recreation Coordinator Krista Caswell says the carnival is a long-standing community tradition.
6: It's just a really good way to like get out in the warm air, and we're having beautiful weather today. It's cloudy, but that's kind of perfect.
2: Children could play games for $2 and collect tickets for prizes. A new fundraiser took flight during the Celebrate Maple Creek this year, with participants taking part in a chicken drop at the airport. Mayor Michelle McKenzie says that the event gave people a fun way to support the local flying club.
7: The way the world is today, and all service clubs that are starting to fall under, when you're thinking 6 decades of flying and the aviation of Maple Creek and what they're doing there, it's not just the runway. You know, it's absolutely everything that they bring to the community.
2: Participants purchased a chicken for $25, and the one that landed closest to the target won half the prize money, with the rest going towards the flying club.
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8: I'm Colin Powers with a look at sports. Former Swift Current Broncos netminder Joey Rocha is moving on to NCAA Division I hockey. The 21-year-old is committed to the Alaska Anchorage Seawolves following a junior career that included parts of 4 seasons with Swift Current. Rocha split last season between the Broncos and the Weyburn Red Wings of the SJHL before finishing the year in Weyburn. He was particularly strong in the SJ playoffs, going 7-5-1 with a 2.31 goals against average and a .930 save percentage. Rocha appeared in 97 regular season games with the Broncos during his time in Swift Current. The Toronto Blue Jays are off today and will be doing some scoreboard watching after getting back into the thick of a tight American League wildcard race. The Jays are a game back of Baltimore for the last wildcard spot. The Orioles are looking to sweep a 4-game wraparound series against the Tampa Bay Rays tonight at the drop. Detroit visits Pittsburgh and Minnesota hosts Atlanta, with the Tigers and Twins also in striking distance of the wildcard spot. The Jays start a 3-game set in Tampa tomorrow night. Meanwhile, the San Francisco Giants have called up Canadian pitcher Matt Tugboat Wilkinson from their AAA affiliate in Sacramento. The 23-year-old left-hander from Vancouver pitched with the Okotoks Dogs from 2019 to 2023 and represented Canada this year's World Baseball Classic. He hasn't pitched in the big leagues yet, but Wilkinson made 20 starts in the minors this season and was acquired

0: acquired by the Giants in a trade with Cleveland back in May. 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
2: Today, we're going to be seeing a high of 24 in Swift Current with some sun and cloud and maybe even a thunderstorm later on. Tonight, we see a similar chance for that thunderstorm and some fog rolling and getting to a low of 9 degrees. Tomorrow, we're going to shoot up to a high of 29 for the day with a chance of showers, maybe even a thunderstorm again. Wednesday, it's going to be 30 degrees and sunny. Thursday, 27 and still sunny. Friday, the sunshine continues for a high of 28. Local news, weather, and sports is always on your Swift Current online app.
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Survivor, kicking off the 1 o'clock hour with Eye of the Tiger. I am Tara, hanging out with you, getting you through your Monday afternoon with some more great music from Damn Yankees with High Enough.

0: The Northern Pikes with She Ain't Pretty, taking us into 120 on this Monday afternoon on CKSW 570. Tara hanging out with you till 2 o'clock, and right now we're going to take a look at a few more of the great items that are still looking for some opening bids in the Save More Saskatchewan online auction. Let's start off with a very cool app. It is called Egg 360 Enterprise, and you can get yourself a 12-month subscription to the app. This is an $8,239 value from Egg 360 in Swift right now. It is basically an operating system for the modern grain farm. So it's one platform designed to bring the major parts of a farm business together. So if you are in the agriculture sector, definitely want to take a look and get your bids in on that one. We've also got a $5,500 gift certificate from Advanced 1A Truck Driving Academy in Swift Current, just $2,200 to start the bidding on that one. We have a set of three rubber curb ramps, $350 value from Surecom Industries in Saskatoon. And let's take a look at one more item here. Oh, we got a couple things here. We'll take a look at a couple restaurant vouchers. We got a number of $100 gift certificates from Deja Vu Cafe in Moose Jaw. If you love chicken fingers, if you love milkshakes, if you love food in general, definitely check out that place. It's absolutely fantastic. And then we've also got a number of gift cards from the Tap Brew House in Regina, which is also a very tasty place to stop. So again, make sure you head on over to the auction page on Swift Current Online. Check out all the fantastic items that are still up for bids in both the Swift Current Online and Save More Saskatchewan Online auction, but only until the end of the day, this Wednesday, August the 19th. That's when everything's going to be wrapping up.
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2: Today, we're going to be seeing a high of 24.

0: and swift current with some sun and cloud and maybe even a thunderstorm later on. Tonight, we see a similar chance for that thunderstorm and some fog rolling and getting to a low of 9 degrees. Tomorrow, we're going to shoot up to a high of 29 for the day with a chance of showers, maybe even a thunderstorm again. Wednesday, it's going to be 30 degrees and sunny. Thursday, 27 and still sunny. Friday, the sunshine continues for a high of 28. Local news, weather, and sports is always on your Swift Current online app.
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You are listening to the afternoon show on CKSW 570 with myself, Tara, joined there by ZZ Top and Sharp Dressed Man. Hope you're having a marvelous Monday afternoon. We are getting you through your workday, edging towards the end of the day with some more great music from Lighthouse and Sunny Days.

0: Rodeo, asking a question I ask myself far too often. What am I doing here? I am Tara with you on CKSW 570, but that's just about it for me today as we are quickly approaching the 2 o'clock hour. I am heading out for the afternoon, but thank you so much for joining me here on the morning show this morning. Hope you have a great rest of your day. Don't forget there is still time to head on over to the auction page on Swift Current Online. 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I will be back with you again tomorrow from 10 till 2. And don't forget, we're going to be buying, selling, and trading with Trading Post coming up tomorrow morning at 11:30. Take care.
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1: For today, sun and cloud with a chance of a thunderstorm later on, getting to a high of 24. For tonight, partly cloudy, still a chance of some rain and some fog coming in here overnight with a low of 9 degrees. Tomorrow, sun and cloud with a chance of some showers, maybe a thunderstorm and a high of 29. Wednesday, sunshine and a high of 30 degrees in southwest Saskatchewan. Thursday, sunshine and a high of 27. Friday, sunny and a high of 28. 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
2: Good afternoon, this is Hayden Michaels. A 21-year-old pie pot man is facing a theft of over $5,000 charge in connection with an investigation in Maple Creek. Maple Creek RCMP say they received reports of multiple thefts involving clients of a business on Jasper Street beginning on May 20th. Hunter Braniff made his first court appearance at Maple Creek last Thursday. His case has been adjourned until September the 10th at 10 a.m. Maple Creek RCMP are continuing their investigation. The second annual Cowboys in Chrome on Saturday was a hit, bringing in residents for some music, motors, bingo, and food trucks with everything from beaver tails to butter chicken poutine. General manager of the Swift Current Agonex, Rebecca Anderson, shares that the cabaret featuring Swift Current's own Bakersfield and the motorcycle show and shine each saw a great turnout.
3: Success. I know the guys from Ride for Dad were really happy with the turnout and the exhibitors that showed up with motorcycles. We didn't know this, but they were happy because I guess not often do you find a show and shine that is just for motorcycles and not for other vehicles as well.
2: Anderson says Cowboys in Chrome was attended by around 500 people, with a third edition in plans for next year. The Riverside Run marked its 46th annual gathering as the car show took over Elmwood Park in Swift Current. Eliminators Car Club President Pete Fair says that the event gives local car enthusiasts a chance to connect and share their passion.
4: It's a good social gathering. Like-minded car people can share stories, get ideas, see a work in progress.
2: Fair says the event also included burgers, a frisbee toss, and support for the Salvation Army and their food bank. The Maple Creek Flying Club is celebrating 60 years of bringing aviation and community members together in southwest Saskatchewan. Maple Creek Mayor Michelle McKenzie says the club's impact goes far beyond the runway.
5: It's a nonprofit organization. They gather, they're here, and I want to say congratulations on 60 years to the Maple Creek Flying Club, and cheers to many more.
2: The club includes members from Maple Creek and surrounding communities while the town continues to support its operations. The annual Kiwanis Coin Carnival has marked the end of Swift Current's summer recreation programming. Community Recreation Coordinator Krista Caswell says the event is also a chance to recognize the summer students who help deliver programs throughout the season.
6: Without them, we would not be able to provide the summer programs, so thanks to them too.
2: The carnival included games, face painting, and a bouncy castle, as well as concessions, and it gave local families one more opportunity to enjoy some summer fun. Crazy Eight Croft Farm off Highway 32 has welcomed visitors from around the Southwest, Edmonton, and even England this year. Co-owner Melanie Sittler says that they recently launched a website and booking platform, allowing visitors to schedule farm tours throughout the fall.
7: We have a herd of about 90 commercial Angus cattle, and then I myself

0: have a small herd of Highlands. I have about 6 Highland cows right now, and they all have calves at the side. And then I have a few other Highland bulls. We have a small flock of about 35 sheep, and we have a really cute little Cooney Cooney pig named Penny, and a couple of Swiss bred sheep named Hans and Wilhelm.
1: She says for the first time this year, they took part in the Saskatchewan Open Farm Days and welcomed 70 visitors over the course of 2 days.
2: Swift Current Online Sports with Hello Goodbye. 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
3: I'm Colin Powers with a look at sports. Former Swift Current Broncos goaltender Joey Rocha is heading north for the next chapter of his hockey career. The 21-year-old committed Saturday to the Alaska Anchorage Seawolves of NCAA Division I after graduating from junior hockey. Rocha spent parts of 4 seasons with Swift Current, appearing in 97 regular season games. He finished last season with the Weyburn Red Wings, helping them reach Game 7 of the SJHL semifinals while posting a 2.31 goals against average and 930 save percentage in the playoffs. The Toronto Blue Jays are off today and will be doing some scoreboard watching after getting back into the thick of a tight American League wildcard race. The Jays are a game back of Baltimore for the last wildcard spot. The Orioles are looking to sweep a 4-game wraparound series against the Tampa Bay Rays tonight at the Trop. Detroit visits Pittsburgh and Minnesota hosts Atlanta, with the Tigers and Twins also in striking distance of the wildcard spot. The Jays start a 3-game set in Tampa tomorrow night. Meanwhile, the San Francisco Giants have called up Canadian pitcher Matt Tugboat Wilkinson from their AAA affiliate in Sacramento. The 23-year-old left-hander from Vancouver pitched with the Okotoks Dogs from 2019 to 2023 and represented Canada at this year's World Baseball Classic. He hasn't pitched in the big leagues yet, but Wilkinson made 20 starts in the minors this season and was acquired by the Giants in the trade with Cleveland back in May. Have a story tip or score to share? Let us know. Call 306-773-NEWS or click Submit News on Swift Current Online.
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1: For today, sun and cloud with a chance of a thunderstorm later on, getting to a high of 24. For tonight, partly cloudy, still a chance of some rain and some fog coming in here overnight with a low of 9 degrees. Tomorrow, sun and cloud with a chance of some showers, maybe a thunderstorm and a high of 29. Wednesday, sunshine and a high of 30 degrees in southwest Saskatchewan. Thursday, sunshine and a high of 27. Friday, sunny and a high of 28. For local news, weather, and sports, make sure to download your Swift Current online app.
4: The latest report from the Ag Transport Coalition shows Canada's grain transportation system was moving at a slower pace than the previous week. Total loads on wheels averaged 8,262 cars, down 4% from the previous week's average of 8,579. CN traffic is running 6% below last week's pace, while CPKC is down 5%. There is some good news on the service front. Cars sitting for more than 48 hours totaled 1,423. That's down 8% from the previous week's average. Port activity remains a concern. Unloads at Vancouver, Prince Rupert, and Thunder Bay are averaging 1,064 cars. That's down 23% from a week before. For Golden West, I'm Glendalee Allen Bossler.
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8: Today, we're going to be seeing a high of 24 in Swift Current with some sun and cloud and maybe even a thunderstorm later on. Tonight, we see a similar chance for that thunderstorm and some fog rolling and getting to a low of 9 degrees. Tomorrow, we're going to shoot up to a high of 29 for the day with a chance of showers, maybe even a thunderstorm again. Wednesday, it's going to be 30 degrees and sunny. Thursday, 27 and still sunny. Friday, the sunshine continues for a high of 28. Local news, weather, and sports is always on your Swift Current online app.
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1: For today, sunny cloud with a chance of a thunderstorm later on, getting to a high of 24. For tonight, partly cloudy, still a chance of some rain and some fog coming in here overnight with a low of 9 degrees. Tomorrow, sun and cloud with a chance of some showers, maybe a thunderstorm and a high of 29. Wednesday, sunshine and a high of 30 degrees in southwest Saskatchewan. Thursday, sunshine and a high of 27. Friday, sunny and a high of 28. 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
2: Good afternoon, I'm Hayden Michaels. A Pie Pot man is facing a theft charge following an investigation by Maple Creek RCMP. 21-year-old Hunter Braniff is charged with one count of theft over $5,000. Police began their investigation May 20th after receiving reports of multiple thefts involving clients of a business on Jasper Street. Braniff made his first court appearance in Maple Creek last Thursday, and the case is adjourned until September the 10th. Maple Creek RCMP continued to investigate. Food trucks, a motorcycle show and shine, and good times took over the Connecticut Exhibition Park on Saturday during the second annual Cowboys and Chrome. Swift Current Agonex hosted the event, which featured bingo in the Airman's Billet, a chance to explore Dogstown, a cabaret in the Palliser Pavilion, with live music from a local band.

0: music folks got to enjoy thanks to Bakersfield. And it was the 46th annual Riverside Run at the Elmwood Park in Swift Current. The Eliminators Car Club with President Pete Fair said that the event gives local car enthusiasts a chance to connect and share their passion.
1: It's a good social gathering. Like-minded car people can share stories, get ideas, see a work in progress.
0: Fair says the event also included burgers, a frisbee toss, and support for the Salvation Army and their food bank. Celebrate Maple Creek brought residents and visitors together for a day of classic cars, aviation, food, and community activities. Mayor Michelle McKenzie says this year's event was especially meaningful as the Maple Creek Flying Club celebrated their 60th anniversary.
2: This is the 60th anniversary of the Fly Club in Maple Creek. For six decades, they've been providing an absolute wonderful service to the community, and their dedication just brings everything to Maple Creek.
0: The Flying Club has members from Maple Creek and surrounding communities and continues to support aviation in the area. The city of Swift Current has wrapped up its summer recreation programming with the annual Kiwanis Coin Carnival. Community Recreation Coordinator Krista Caswell says the long-standing event is a chance for local families to come together and to celebrate the summer.
3: It's our way to finish off the summer programs and have a great time with our local community, families.
0: The free event featured carnival games, face painting, a bouncy castle, and concessions. Crazy 8 Croft Farm on Highway 32 has welcomed visitors from around the Southwest, Edmonton, and England this year. Co-owner Melanie Sittler says they recently launched a website and booking platform, allowing visitors to schedule farm tours throughout the fall.
4: We have a herd of about 90 commercial Angus cattle, and then I myself have a small herd of Highlands. I have about six Highland cows right now, and they all have calves at the side, and then I have a few other Highland bulls. We have a small flock of about 35 sheep, and we have a really cute little Cooney Cooney pig named Penny, and a couple of Swiss bred sheep named Hans and Wilhelm.
0: She says for the first time this year, they took part in the Saskatchewan Open Farm Days and welcomed 70 visitors over 2 days.
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6: I'm Colin Powers with a look at sports. Former Swift Current Broncos netminder Joey Rocha is moving on to NCAA Division I hockey. The 21-year-old is committed to the Alaska Anchorage Seawolves following a junior career that included parts of four seasons with Swift Current. Rocha split last season between the Broncos and the Weyburn Red Wings of the SJHL before finishing the year in Weyburn. He was particularly strong in the SJ playoffs, going 7-5-1 with a 2.31 goals against average and a .930 save percentage. Rocha appeared in 97 regular season games with the Broncos during his time in Swift Current. The Toronto Blue Jays are off today and will be doing some scoreboard watching after getting back into the thick of a tight American League wildcard race. The Jays are a game back of Baltimore for the last wildcard spot. The Orioles are looking to sweep a four-game wraparound series against the Tampa Bay Rays tonight at the Drop. Detroit visits Pittsburgh and Minnesota hosts Atlanta, with the Tigers and Twins also in striking distance of the wildcard spot. The Jays start a three-game set in Tampa tomorrow night. Meanwhile, the San Francisco Giants have called up Canadian pitcher Matt Tugboat Wilkinson from their AAA affiliate in Sacramento. The 23-year-old left-hander from Vancouver pitched with the Okotoks Dogs from 2019 to 2023 and represented Canada this year's World Baseball Classic. He hasn't pitched in the big leagues yet, but Wilkinson made 20 starts in the minors this season and was acquired by the Giants in a trade with Cleveland back in May. From local news to local sports, we're here for your updates. 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
0: Today, we're going to be seeing a high of 24 in Swift Current with some sun and cloud and maybe even a thunderstorm later on. Tonight, we see a similar chance for that thunderstorm and some fog rolling in, getting to a low of 9 degrees. Tomorrow, we're going to shoot up to a high of 29 for the day with a chance of showers, maybe even a thunderstorm again. Wednesday, it's going to be 30 degrees and sunny. Thursday, 27 and still sunny. Friday, the sunshine continues for a high of 28. Local news, weather, and sports is always on your Swift Current online app.
7: Taking a look at the markets, canola, November, 829.10, up 10.20. January, $838, up 11.60. Spring wheat, Minneapolis, September, $6.76. Hard red winter wheat, September, $277. Wheat,

0: September, 676 and a quarter, up $1.50. Corn, September, 466 and a quarter, up 7 1/4. Oats, September, 333 and a quarter, up 9.50. Soybeans, August, $1,200.75, up $23. Soybean meal, August, $312.10, up $1.90. Soybean oil, August, $71.54, up $2.10. Feeder cattle, August, $339.77, down $1.05. Live cattle, August, $224.52, up 90 cents. Lean hogs, August, $81.67, down 7 cents. The Canadian dollar is 72 cents, and crude oil, West Texas Intermediate, $84.59. For Golden West, I'm Glendalee Allen Vossler.
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0: Your music, your memories, the greatest hits of all time. Lionel Richie Jr., the Monday Drive Home. I'm Barry Weiss. Hard to believe we are into the last 2 weeks of August already, isn't it? It's going to be a busy harvest week ahead around Saskatchewan. If you are out in the field working in the combines and in the trucks, good luck to you and stay safe. And thank you for tuning in. We've got more great memories coming up, including a trip back to 1978 with Earth, Wind, and Fire in a few minutes. And from their seventh studio album, Crush, it's Bon Jovi and It's My Life, when Saskatchewan's best music continues.
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7: Today, we're going to be seeing a high of 24 in Swift Current with some sun and cloud and maybe even a thunderstorm later on. Tonight, we see a similar chance for that thunderstorm and some fog rolling in, getting to a low of 9 degrees. Tomorrow, we're going to shoot up to a high of 29 for the day with a chance of showers, maybe even a thunderstorm again. Wednesday, it's going to be 30 degrees and sunny. Thursday, 27 and still sunny. Friday, the sunshine continues for a high of 28. Local news, weather, and sports is always on your Swift Current online app.
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0: Saskatchewan's best music, and the Montreal band The Box. I'm Barry Weiss. Nice to see the Toronto Blue Jays back in the playoff chase, just one game out of the final wildcard spot in the American League with about 35 or so games to go. So the Jays are looking okay, but they got to keep winning. A day off today. They're in Tampa to start a series against the Rays tomorrow. 4:30 is when the broadcast begins on our three Blue Jay Network stations. You'll catch the action on AM 1190 in Weyburn, 1210 CFYM Kindersley, and 1330 CJYM Roast.
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7: For today, sun and cloud with a chance of a thunderstorm later on, getting to a high of 24. For tonight, partly cloudy, still a chance of some rain and some fog coming in here overnight with a low of 9 degrees. Tomorrow, sun and cloud with a chance of some showers, maybe a thunderstorm and a high of 29. Wednesday, sunshine and a high of 30 degrees in southwest Saskatchewan. Thursday, sunshine and a high of 27. Friday, sunny and a high of 28. 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

Saskatchewan's best music on the Monday Drive Home. I'm Barry Weiss. You know, we often think that the kids of celebrities have it easy because eventually they're going to inherit their parents' money, right? Not so in the case of the children of Sting. He said they will not inherit his fortune. They will instead inherit his solid work ethic. How about that? Every little thing she does is magic. Sting and the Police.

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1: 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And Crazy Eight Croft Farm on Highway 32 has welcomed visitors from around the Southwest, Edmonton, and even England this year. 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
2: Good evening, I'm Hayden Michaels. An Ontario man running across Canada has reached the 6,000-kilometer mark while passing through southwestern Saskatchewan. James Newman reached Swift Current on Saturday and passed the 6,000 kilometers just west of Gull Lake Sunday morning. The 22-year-old has raised more than $150,000 for future student scholarships and says Saskatchewan residents have made a lasting impression during his journey.
3: What I liked about Saskatchewan was the people in particular. I think that people in central Canada and the prairies, I've been through Manitoba and Saskatchewan so far, have been super sweet, very kind, very like Canadian, more waves, more people stopping, making sure everything's good.
2: Newman has about 1,500 kilometers left in his journey to Victoria. More than 100 handlers from across Canada and the United States are competing near Shaunavon this week at the Canadian Border Collie Association Championship. Jamie Gardner, trial coordinator at Sheep Creek Farms, says that the event brings the top dogs in the country together.
4: This is an event that's prestige. It's the top event in Canada. So the top dogs in the CBCA come here to compete.
2: The five-day championship features open and nursery classes, with top competitors advancing to the double lift final. The Riverside Run marked its 46th annual gathering as the car show took over Elmwood Park in Swift Current. Eliminators Car Club President Pete Fair says that the event gives local car enthusiasts a chance to connect and share their passion.
5: It's a good social gathering. Like-minded car people can share stories, get ideas, see work in progress.
2: Fair says the event also included burgers, a frisbee toss, and support for the Salvation Army and their food bank. The Maple Creek Flying Club is celebrating 60 years of bringing aviation

0: and community members together in southwest Saskatchewan. Maple Creek Mayor Michelle McKenzie says the club's impact goes far beyond the runway.
1: It's a nonprofit organization. They gather, they're here, and want to say congratulations on 60 years to the Maple Creek Flying Club, and cheers to many more.
0: The club includes members from Maple Creek and surrounding communities while the town continues to support its operations. The annual Kiwanis Coin Carnival has marked the end of Swift Current's summer recreation programming.

0: includes members from Maple Creek and surrounding communities while the town continues to support its operations. The annual Kiwanis Coin Carnival has marked the end of Swift Current's summer recreation programming. Community Recreation Coordinator Krista Caswell says the event is also a chance to recognize the summer students who help deliver programs throughout the season.
1: Without them, we would not be able to provide the summer programs, so thanks to them too.
0: The carnival included games, face painting, and a bouncy castle, as well as concessions, and it gave local families one more opportunity to enjoy some summer fun. Crazy Eight Croft Farm off Highway 32 has welcomed visitors from around the Southwest, Edmonton, and even England this year. Co-owner Melanie Sittler says that they recently launched a website and booking platform, allowing visitors to schedule farm tours throughout the fall.
2: We have a herd of about 90 commercial Angus cattle, and then I myself have a small herd of Highlands. I have about 6 Highland cows right now, and they all have calves at the side, and then I have a few other Highland bulls. We have a small flock of about 35 sheep, and we have a really cute little cooney-cooney pig named Penny, and a couple of Swiss bred sheep named Hans and Wilhelm.
0: She says for the first time this year, they took part in the Saskatchewan Open Farm Days and welcomed 70 visitors over the course of 2 days.
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4: I'm Colin Powers with a look at sports. Former Swift Current Broncos goaltender Joey Rocha is heading north for the next chapter of his hockey career. The 21-year-old committed Saturday to the Alaska Anchorage Seawolves of NCAA Division I after graduating from junior hockey. Rocha spent parts of 4 seasons with Swift Current, appearing in 97 regular season games. He finished last season with the Weyburn Red Wings, helping them reach Game 7 of the SJHL semifinals while posting a 2.31 goals against average and a 930 save percentage in the playoffs. The Toronto Blue Jays are off today and will be doing some scoreboard watching after getting back into the thick of a tight American League wildcard race. The Jays are a game back of Baltimore for the last wildcard spot. The Orioles are looking to sweep a 4-game wraparound series against the Tampa Bay Rays tonight at the Trop. Detroit visits Pittsburgh and Minnesota hosts Atlanta, with the Tigers and Twins also in striking distance of the wildcard spot. The Jays start a 3-game set in Tampa tomorrow night. Meanwhile, the San Francisco Giants have called up Canadian pitcher Matt Tugboat Wilkinson from their AAA affiliate in Sacramento. The 23-year-old left-hander from Vancouver pitched with the Okotoks Dogs from 2019 to 2023 and represented Canada at this year's World Baseball Classic. He hasn't pitched in the big leagues yet, but Wilkinson made 20 starts in the minors this season and was acquired by the Giants in the trade with Cleveland back in May. Have a story, tip, or score to share? Let us know. 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
5: Good evening. This is Kirsty Hansen back with a 5-day forecast. Tonight we'll see some clouds with a low of 10. From tomorrow to Friday, we can expect sun and clouds with highs from 27 to 30. 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

0: Saskatchewan's best music. The Monday drive home with Eric Carmen. That's Hungry Eyes. And I'm Barry Weiss. The 17th of August today, and it is Baby Boomer Recognition Day today. How about that? Baby boomers are generally recognized as people born between 1946 and 1964. Known for their strong work ethic and competitive nature, baby boomers represent about 13% of the world's population. So there's a lot of us. And one of the best things about being a member of the baby boom generation is we got to grow up with some of the best bands ever, you know, like the Beatles and Pink Floyd. And of course, the Rolling Stones. They're coming up with Start Me Up when Saskatchewan's best music continues.
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12: Good evening. This is Kirsty Hansen back with a 5-day forecast. Tonight we'll see some clouds with a low of 10. From tomorrow to Friday, we can expect sun and clouds with highs from 27 to 30. 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

0: Heading home with Michael Bublé, the music you remember from the station that never forgets. I'm Barry Weiss. A tough weekend for our Saskatchewan Rough Riders. We lost 26-19 to Hamilton on a Saturday night. And overall, you know, the Riders just did not have a good game. Offense, defense, special teams, nothing really clicked this past weekend. So the Riders now 6-3, second in the CFL West, and getting ready for a game in Vancouver this weekend on the West Coast against the BC Lions. That's coming up on Sunday.
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2: Good evening. This is Kirsty Hansen back with a five-day forecast. Tonight we'll see some clouds with a low of 10. From tomorrow to Friday, we can expect sun and clouds with highs from 27 to 30. 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
1: Good evening, I'm Hayden Michaels. A cross-country runner passing through southwestern Saskatchewan is pushing through a series of setbacks on his way to Victoria. James Newman began his journey on May 17th and is averaging about 60 kilometers a day. He's dealt with multiple injuries and health issues along the way, including an infected blister that forced him to take time off.
2: Doctor said it was right beside my bone and my Achilles, which meant that if I risked it, like, and just kept going on it before it was fully under control, I would risk having the bone in my Achilles partly removed.
1: Newman reached the 6,000-kilometer mark Sunday near Gull Lake and has about 1,500 kilometers remaining. The race for a spot on the double lift final is underway at Sheep Creek Farms near Shaunavon. Jamie Gardner, trial coordinator at Sheep Creek Farms, says qualifying for the final is a major accomplishment for handlers competing at the championship.
3: The top five in each one and the top five aggregate, and they go to something called the double lift, which is run on Wednesday. And it's a huge honor to be able to be in the double lift. So everybody's fighting for that.
1: The final will feature 15 competitors, with the champion taking home $2,000. The Riverside Run featured 15 sponsor choice awards, with winners receiving plaques and gift certificates. President of the Eliminators Car Club, Pete Fair, says the awards recognize some of the vehicles on display.
4: It's a plaque with gift certificates as well.
1: Fair says the club is grateful for the support it receives from local businesses and the community. Connecting consumers to agriculture, a Swift Current area farm is expanding opportunities for the public to learn more about agriculture and food production. Melanie Sittler is a co-owner of Crazy Eight Croft Farm with her partner, Jeff Kurtz.
5: It's really important to us that people know and understand where their food comes from, how it's developed, why it's important to us to have our animals on our land fed with our food in our own way, and to know that the food we have for our families and our community to consume is the highest possible quality that we're able to grow on our farm.
1: Sittler says the farm recently launched a website and booking platform, allowing visitors to schedule farm tours throughout the fall. Swift Current families got one more taste of summer fun at the annual Kiwanis Coin Carnival. The event featured games like Chuck-a-Duck, Splat, and a football toss and fishing pond. Community Recreation Coordinator Krista Caswell says the carnival is a long-standing community tradition.
6: It's just a really good way to like get out in the warm air, and we're having beautiful weather today. It's cloudy, but that's kind of perfect.
1: Children could play games for $2 and collect tickets for prizes. A new fundraiser took flight during the Celebrate Maple Creek this year, with participants taking part in a chicken drop at the airport. Mayor Michelle McKenzie says that the event gave people a fun way to support the local flying club.
7: The way the world is today, and all service clubs that are starting to fall under, when you're thinking 6 decades of flying and the aviation of Maple Creek and what they're doing there, it's not just the runway. You know, it's absolutely everything that they bring to the community.
1: Participants purchased a chicken for $25, and the one that landed closest to the target won half the prize money, with the rest going towards the flying club.
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8: I'm Colin Powers with a look at sports. Former Swift Current Broncos netminder Joey Rocha is moving on to NCAA Division I hockey. The 21-year-old is committed to the Alaska Anchorage Seawolves following a junior

0: Her career then included parts of four seasons with Swift Current. Rocha split last season between the Broncos and the Weyburn Red Wings of the SJHL before finishing the year in Weyburn. He was particularly strong in the SJ playoffs, going 7-5-1 with a 2.31 goals against average and a .930 save percentage. Rocha appeared in 97 regular season games with the Broncos during his time in Swift Current. The Toronto Blue Jays are off today and will be doing some scoreboard watching after getting back into the thick of a tight American League wildcard race. The Jays are a game back of Baltimore for the last wildcard spot. The Orioles are looking to sweep a four-game wraparound series against the Tampa Bay Rays tonight at the Drop. Detroit visits Pittsburgh and Minnesota hosts Atlanta, with the Tigers and Twins also in striking distance of the wildcard spot. The Jays start a three-game set in Tampa tomorrow night. Meanwhile, the San Francisco Giants have called up Canadian pitcher Matt Tugboat Wilkinson from their AAA affiliate in Sacramento. The 23-year-old left-hander from Vancouver pitched with the Okotoks Dogs from 2019 to 2023 and represented Canada this year's World Baseball Classic. He hasn't pitched in the big leagues yet, but Wilkinson made 20 starts in the minors this season and was acquired by the Giants in a trade with Cleveland back in May. From local news to local sports, we're here for your updates. 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
2: Good evening. This is Kirsty Hansen back with a five-day forecast. Tonight we'll see some clouds with a low of 10. From tomorrow to Friday, we can expect sun and clouds with highs from 27 to 30. 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
3: The latest report from the Ag Transport Coalition shows Canada's grain transportation system was moving at a slower pace than the previous week. Total loads on wheels averaged 8,262 cars, down 4% from the previous week's average of 8,579. CN traffic is running 6% below last week's pace, while CPKC is down 5%. There is some good news on the service front. Cars sitting for more than 48 hours totaled 1,423. That's down 8% from the previous week's average. Port activity remains a concern. Unloads at Vancouver, Prince Rupert, and Thunder Bay are averaging 1,064 cars. That's down 23% from a week before. For Golden West, I'm Glendale Allen Bossler.
4: What happens when the sun, moon, and earth align perfectly? It partially depends on where you are, but if you're in the right place at the right time, you get to experience a total solar eclipse. It's an event known as totality. Last Wednesday brought a total solar eclipse for parts of Russia, Greenland, Iceland, and northern Spain. In many other places, the eclipse could be observed technically, but it was only partial. And you'd have to know the partial eclipse was coming to even notice. Isn't that often how it is when God is doing something big outside our line of sight? Today, there are several epicenters of revival happening in places we cannot observe directly, like Iran or much of the global south. But that does not mean the Lord will not bring a spiritual awakening to North America. It's happened before, so let's join our hearts together and pray, Lord, do it again. I'm David Wolin at haventoday.org.
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3: Today on the Prairie Ag Wire, the Canadian Beef Industry Conference gets underway in Winnipeg. Joining me on the program today to talk about the event is Carson Callum, CEO of Manitoba Beef Producers. And Carson, Tell us a little bit about the event and really why it's so important.

0: important for the industry.
1: We're very excited for Manitoba to be hosting the Canadian Beef Industry Conference this year. It's, you know, been in place for a number of years across the country, and it'll be the first time in Manitoba. So it's a great opportunity for, you know, industry leaders, producers, our provincial board, industry supporters to all come together and, you know, really with a focus on improving our beef industry across the country. So lots of opportunity to network, lots of opportunity to learn things through various speakers and, yeah, and just, you'll see people that you haven't seen in a while and get to meet some new friends.
0: And the conference itself covers basically every avenue of the beef industry.
1: Everything from policy to things that are impacting our industry from a geopolitical side to research, lots of exciting topics. And then it happens concurrently with a couple of major industry meetings, such as the National Checkoff AGM, the Canadian Roundtable for Sustainable Beef's annual meeting, and it's a semi-annual meeting for the Canadian Cattle Association.
0: The event actually kicks off with a field tour. Take us through that. What's going to be happening and what will participants have a chance to see?
1: Yeah, that's kind of what we're really excited about, because that's kind of been our main focus as hosts, is to host the tour on the Monday here. So we're going to depart Winnipeg and we're heading up into the Interlake. So we're going to Laura and Ryan Plett's Sawmill Creek Livestock Farm, you know, to see their operation up in that Stead, Manitoba region. And then we're going to stop at Oak Hammock Marsh, which is Ducks Unlimited's interpretive center, and they recently redid it. So it's going to be a great opportunity to just, you know, talk about conservation that the beef industry does and how it supports and how even groups like Ducks Unlimited support our industry. And we'll have some lunch there. And then we're going to have an opportunity to visit Gimli, which is a really, you know, great location to feature here in Manitoba. Head to Gimli and allow attendees to cruise around and check out the beautiful sights. And then we'll visit another ranching operation for Janine and Scott Duguid in the afternoon before we return back to Winnipeg. So great feature of some interlake producers and some conservation discussions with Ducks Unlimited. So we're really looking forward to it.
0: Something that is new for 2026 is the Ranchers Forum and Boot Camp.
1: It's basically a training session for producers that come, right? They look at doing things like low stress handling, roping, tagging, vaccinating, all different tools that kind of have become industry standard or new and novel for some across the country, kind of a mix of rotating stations that producers can benefit from.
0: What are some other highlights or speakers maybe that are going to be at the event this year?
1: One of the keynote speakers is Zitan Da Silva, and she's really a longstanding policy professional. So she's, you know, been involved with the Alberta government, CEO of Canada's Energy Regulator from 2020-2023. So she's been involved in many different levels of government policy. And in particular, of importance for our sector is her relationship and knowledge between Canada and U.S. relations. She has that specialization and background. And when we think about our trade relationship with the U.S. right now and some of the concerns around things like tariffs, interesting to see how that relationship has potentially changed and the positives and negatives we need to look at when we're going into a potential new free trade agreement. So it'll be really great to hear from her.
0: Any other highlights that you would like to get across?
1: It's really just a great opportunity to come and network and learn. You know, there'll be great speakers like the one I just mentioned and many others. Whether your passion is policy or whether your passion is research or even production practices, animal health, you know, those will all be touched on. So it's a great opportunity to come and learn. And I think the biggest benefit is the networking, connecting with producers across Canada.
0: I've been talking with Carson Callum, CEO of the Manitoba Beef Producers. They're hosting the Canadian Beef Industry Conference in Winnipeg this year. For Golden West, I'm Glendalee Allen Vossler.
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Hello, this is David Jeremiah. This year, Turning Point Canada celebrates 20 years of ministry. I'm grateful for the opportunities God has given us to share His Word across Canada, and I'm encouraged by what God is doing in this nation. 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
1: And this message makes me remember some days in my past when, as a young pastor in Indiana, we used to foster what we called Friendship Sundays. We encouraged our people to invite their friends, and we made a big deal out of it. Sometimes we had a contest with it. And you know what I preached on? I preached on friendship, and my texts were almost always from the book of Proverbs, because Proverbs has a lot to say about friends. And we're going to talk about that today on this edition of Turning Point. Before we get to the lesson, however, let me tell you that our special resource for the month of August is a beautiful brand new book called God's Heart for Israel. I can't imagine having written something and find a more appropriate time for it to be received. In this day and age when anti-Semitism seems to be on the rise, it's important for us as followers of Christ and students of the Word of God to know what God's position is on this issue, and He makes it very clear. I've combined a lot of these passages and condensed them and brought them into chapter format. And this book, which is about 100-plus pages, will help you understand what our response should be to the nation of Israel in this day when so much pressure is being placed upon them. I hope you'll read it, because there is a Christian position on this, and we need to know what it is. This book is yours for the asking when you send your gift to Turning Point during the month of August. As you know, this is a vacation month, and so we need you all to stay with us during this time and help us stay strong as we share the Word of God to people around the world. Here is part one of Power Up Your Personal Relationships, Personal Friendships from the book of Proverbs.
2: You know, there are many Christians that you meet from time to time who say, I don't really need friends, I have the Lord. I've heard that. And when you get to know them, you know why they don't have any friends. But how many of you know that God does His best work through other people, and that He does His best loving through people, that God put us on this earth and then He put us together on this earth so that we could express love and friendship one to another? And life is so difficult that we all need friends, don't we? And you show me a person who says he doesn't need a friend or she doesn't need a friend, and I'll show you a person who is proud and arrogant and soon headed for a fall. Because all of us have tremendous needs in our lives for friendship. And even now as I say that, some of you are thinking of the friends that you have in your life who are so special to you. Clara Null, who was a young single woman in Oklahoma City, described what she called one of the worst days in her life. She said the washing machine broke down, the telephone kept ringing, her head ached, the mail carrier brought a bill she didn't have any money to pay. Almost to the breaking point, she lifted her one-year-old into his high chair, leaned her head against the tray, and began to cry. Without a word, her son took his pacifier out of his mouth and stuck it into hers. How many of you have been there and done that? It's at a time like that that you need somebody who can be a friend. Now, friendship is a much misunderstood term. Someone said a friend is one in front of whom you can be your own true self. Someone else has said a friend is one who will make us do what we can when we are saying that we can't. There are so many definitions of friendships. Ralph Waldo Emerson said, I do with my friends as I do with my books. I would have them where I could find them, but I seldom use them. Friends are not to be used. They're to be there when we need them. And someone else has written that friendship is the only thing in the world concerning the usefulness of which all mankind is agreed. When I talk about friends, what do I mean? There are, frankly, four different levels of friends that you need to know about. First of all, there are contact friends, people you meet in your daily life.

people that you pass, the acquaintances, the people that you know, the people that you say hello to. You might say of them, they're my friends, but they're basically just contact friends, people that you meet from time to time, but you don't know them and they don't really know you. And then there are casual

casual friends, people who have common interests with you, people who like the same things you like, people who you can talk about certain subjects with and know that you're in agreement. Maybe they're Democrats and you're a Democrat. Maybe they're Republicans and you're Republicans. I guarantee you're having lots of conversation with your friends these days. And then there are people you might call close friends, those with whom you share common goals. Maybe it's your partner in business, your neighbor at home, someone you sit with at church, someone you feel close to. But the kind of friendship that I want to talk about from the book of Proverbs is not any of the three that I have mentioned, but rather I want to talk about committed friends. A person who cares enough about you to confront you when you're wrong. One who stays with you in the thick and the thin. If you have one friend like that, you are blessed indeed. And you ought to count it all joy that God has given you one somebody like that. If you have two, you are the richest of all people. Because friends like that are a rare commodity in today's busy, impersonal world. And you need to choose your friends carefully. Because if you want a friend who's going to be committed to you, you want to make sure you get the right one. That's why the book of Proverbs says in Proverbs 12:26, "The righteous should choose his friends carefully. For the way of the wicked leads them astray." The NIV translates that word this way: "A righteous man is cautious in friendship, but the way of the wicked leads him astray." The Living Bible says it this way: "The good man asks advice from friends. The wicked plunges ahead and falls." Cannot always choose your vocation or your surroundings in the world. But you can choose your friends. You have the right to do that, and you have the responsibility to do that. The philosopher Antisthenes used to wonder that men would examine carefully an earthen vessel which they were about to buy for just a few cents to see whether there were any cracks or flaws in the vessel. And yet those same men, he said, would exercise absolutely no thought or care in the choice of their friends. We oftentimes allow friendship to happen to us instead of taking the initiative to find friends who can be faithful. In the book of Proverbs, the word friend, companion, neighbor are sometimes a translation of the same Old Testament word. And in the 27th chapter of the book of Proverbs, by implication or by statements that connect with other proverbs, we can discover five different kinds of friendships. The first kind of friend that you're going to meet in the book of Proverbs chapter 27 is a foolish friend. You know, it's possible to have foolish friends. And Proverbs chapter 27 and verse 3 says this: "A stone is heavy and sand is weighty, but a fool's wrath is heavier than both of them." Now remember, the book of Proverbs is a very visual book, so when you read these Proverbs, try to think in your mind the picture that they're painting. Verse 22 says, "Though you grind a fool in mortar with a pestle along with crushed grain, yet his foolishness will still not depart from him." What that's saying in so many words in today's vernacular, you can beat him to a pulp and he'll still be foolish. Back in Proverbs chapter 1 and verse 7, it says, "The fear of the Lord is the beginning of knowledge, but fools despise wisdom and instruction." The Bible says you can end up, if you're not careful, with friendships that you have forged with foolish people. Proverbs 1:32 says, "For the turning away of the simple will slay them, and the complacency of fools will destroy them." And Proverbs 22:3 says, "A prudent man foresees evil and hides himself, but the simple or the fool passes on and is punished." According to Proverbs, a man is a fool who is naive and without convictions and gullible. We're not talking here about a person who is without intellect. A fool in the book of Proverbs is a rebellious person, a person who neglects the counsel that's given to him by those who care for him. The rebellious fool believes every word, but the prudent or the wise man considers his

steps. Fools lack discipline and have little discernment. Fools are naive. A fool is somebody who just believes anything. And you don't want to have friendships with the foolish, because you will end up just like them. Proverbs 13:20 is the key verse in this point. Listen carefully. He who walks with wise men will be wise, but the companion or the friend of fools will be destroyed. I cannot emphasize this enough, that the choice you make of your friendships will be so much the determination of your life. That if you choose bad friends, they will have bad influence on you. The peer pressures that young people face when they're drawn in to the kinds of things that friendships can do to them if they're wrong. We could write a book about those stories. They're sad indeed. Business alliances are the same when we grow into adulthood. If we're not careful, we end up forging alliances with people who do not share the same goals that we have and will take us in the wrong direction. Now, the Bible is not saying that we should have no friends who are outside of the faith. That is isolationism. And for so long, fundamentalists and separatists have said, if you're a Christian, you should only have Christian friends. My goodness, how are we going to win the world if we don't have friendships with those in the world? I'm not talking here about casual friendships or contact friendships. I'm talking here about committed friendships. You don't want to forge a committed friendship with somebody who doesn't embrace your values and your God. Because if you are not careful, that committed friendship will cause you to move from your commitment to the greatest friend you ever had in your life, the Lord Jesus Himself. I think this is what James was trying to get across in his epistle in the fourth chapter when he said, do you not know that friendship with the world is enmity with God? Whoever therefore wants to be a friend of the world makes himself an enemy of God. It's a good reminder that it is possible to have foolish friendships that can lead you astray. A preacher of another generation logged this story in one of his books. He said, I frequently go down to the penitentiary to visit a man who was serving a life term. This is how it happened. He had not been long in this country. He was from another country. One evening, he went out with a group of men who had invited him to accompany them. The first thing he knew, they were robbing a store. In the shooting which ensued, the woman was fatally wounded. Sometime afterward, the young man, who did not even know that a murder had been committed and who actually had nothing to do with it, was picked up and interrogated by the police, whom he told frankly that he had been out that night with a group of men. He was tried and sentenced to life in prison for murder, and legally so, as he was in the company of those who had committed the crime. It was just one night of thoughtless, careless friendship, and it ruined his life. I don't want to make this bigger than it is, but I do want to tell you that your choice of friends is critical according to the Word of God. Somebody said, well, I want to forge a relationship with them and I will influence them my way. It almost always is a two-way influence. Sometimes I hear unknowing young people, Christian young people, I'm sad to say, tell me that they're planning to forge the most intimate of friendships, a marriage with somebody who's not a believer, with the excuse that they'll win them after the marriage. And I can tell you, if you want to study the statistics on that one, you will not do it. Because most people are on their best behavior before marriage, and then after marriage comes, they settle into their old patterns. Foolish friends. Let me talk for a moment about faithful friends. For here in this same passage of Scripture, in the sixth verse of the 27th chapter, we read, faithful are the wounds of a friend, but the kisses of an enemy are deceitful. Now, let's take the last part of that verse and understand what it says so that we can understand the first part of it. The last part of the verse says, the kisses of an enemy are deceitful. And if you have your Bibles open to the 27th chapter, if you'll go back into Proverbs chapter 26, beginning at the 23rd verse, you will find a little commentary
on that section of chapter 27, verse 6. In verse 23, it says,

Just listen to this. Fervent lips with a wicked heart are like earthenware covered with silver dross. He who hates disguises it with his lips and lays open deceit within himself. When he speaks kindly, do not believe him, for there are seven abominations in his heart. Now, I want you to get the picture that the writer of Proverbs paints with his little word picture. He says that fervent lips with a wicked heart are like an earthen jar covered with silver, a silver-covered earthen jar. In other words, what you see on the outside is what's not on the inside. These people are fervent in their friendship words, in their flattering tongue, but in their heart there is deceit. In fact, it says in this chapter, there are seven abominations in their heart. You can't always tell a friend by their friendliness, can you? Do you know that some people are born strokers? By that I mean, they can't help it. They just have to stroke you every time they see you. You're the most wonderful person in the world. That's the most wonderful message I've ever heard. You're the greatest preacher who ever lived. And I'm thinking, where have these people been? I mean, it's wonderful to be complimented, and we always appreciate reinforcement in the areas where we serve and what we do. But when a person is overwhelmed in that regard, when he continues with that over and over again, sometimes you have to stop and ask, what's that person up to? What's really going on in their heart? You know, when a person is your true friend, just a word will do. But if they have another agenda, sometimes it is in the multiplication of words that you become suspicious. And the writer of Proverbs says we have every right to do that, because there is a kind of friend who is faithless, who will say one thing with his lips, who will humor your fancies and flatter your pride, but down in their heart, they have another agenda. Faithful friends do not try to force their personal opinions on the lives of others. They try to help in a biblical way, and you can always spot it if you watch for it. Romans 15:2 gives us a little definition of a faithful friend. Let each of us please his neighbor for his good, leading to edification, building up. Ephesians 4:2 says it this way, with all lowliness and gentleness, with long suffering, bearing up one another in love. And Proverbs 9:8 adds this warning, do not correct a scoffer lest he hate you. Rebuke a wise man and he will love you. It's interesting that a faithful friend is a friend who doesn't always tell you what you want to hear. How many of you have a spouse like that? You bristle. And then you go away to think, why, there's no person in the whole world that loves me more than this woman. And why would she say that if she didn't love me enough to help me? When you're a young preacher, as I was once, be careful how you laugh. When you're a young preacher and you're just getting started, it's so easy to fall into the pitfalls of repeating phrases and sentences and doing things that you wish you wouldn't do, and you don't think about it. But after a while, when the emotion of the meeting is over and you have a chance to sit down, you're reminded by the one who loves you, you did it again. You did it again. And that's so helpful. It's wonderful to have a friend you trust to help you through those times, to rebuke you when you need to be rebuked in a kind way. If you have a friend like that, you are rich indeed. You have a faithful friend according to the book of Proverbs. General Grant had a lawyer by the name of John A. Rawlins. He was closer to General Grant than any other man during the war. It was to Rawlins that Grant gave his pledge that he would abstain from intoxicating liquors, which he'd had a problem with. And when he broke that pledge, Rawlins went to him and with great earnestness pleaded with him for the sake of himself and for the sake of the great and holy cause of the nation to refrain from strong drink. Faithful were the wounds of that friend. And today, if you go to Washington, in the front of the Capitol at Washington, there stands the magnificent monument of General Grant,
sitting on his horse in characteristic pose.

0: was flanked on either side by stirring battle scenes. But at the other end of Pennsylvania Avenue, a little to the south of the avenue, is Rollins Park. And there stands a very ordinary, commonplace statue of Rollins. And whenever you stand before the great monument of Grant, there in front of the Capitol, think of the other monument and remember the faithful friend who kept Grant on his horse is down at the other end, unnoticed and unheralded. But he was the kind of friend who could say what needed to be said at the right time. One of the things that's happening in Christendom these days, and I believe it's a good thing, is the development of accountability groups. You know, it's so easy to just sail along in your life, not asking any questions and not answering any questions. Something happens to you when you have somebody that asks you the hard questions. You need somebody to ask you those questions, don't you? Somebody to ask you, to look you in the eye and say, are you walking with God? Are you living outwardly what you profess to live? Is it genuine in your heart? That's a faithful friend. My friend, if you don't have one, you need to choose one and get yourself in a situation where you're asking each other some hard questions. Then I want to give you a third kind of friend, and these are the kind we all want. These are fortifying friends. These are friends who come up alongside of you and just encourage you. And you need to have some of those folks too. Chapter 27, verse 9 says it this way. Listen to the imagery of this proverb. Ointment and perfume delight the heart, and the sweetness of a man's friend gives delight by hearty counsel. That's a wonderful proverb. Friendly suggestions are as pleasant as perfume, says the proverb writer. Genuine advice shows that a person really cares. Somebody who comes alongside of you with the right spirit and the right attitude and puts their arm around you and says, I want you to know, and they encourage you and they strengthen you and they help you. And you feel such ease with them, even though you're talking about difficult things. How many of you know it's not usually the message that's the issue, it's the delivery system that comes into play. Sometimes people can come and say things to you and their delivery system's all wrong, the package is all messed up. And what they're saying is true, but the way they say it is so harsh and sometimes sarcastic that you can't get your arms around the message because you can't get past the delivery system. And the writer of Proverbs says that when you bring hearty counsel, it should have the aroma of perfume to it. In other words, it should be a sweet and tender way of helping your friend get the message that's at the core and not all the wrappings around the outside. That's something you have to work at and develop even in a marriage, isn't it? Learning how to give the message and not let the messenger mess it all up.
1: Yeah. Well, we'll have more of this tomorrow here on Turning Point when we turn again to this subject of friendship. You know, I've been reminded recently of the wonderful, wonderful experience of having good friends. When I have been unable to do some of the things I normally have done in the past on my own, it's been my friends who've helped me. They've driven me around until I got my license back. They've taken me places that I needed to go but couldn't get there without them. We've had many meals together and lots of time in a car, and my friends are special. In fact, I don't know what I would have done this year without friendship. I hope you have some good friends. They're a blessing from God. Don't forget to get your copy of God's Heart for Israel, why it should have a place in your heart too. This book is our resource for the month, and it's yours for the asking for a gift of any size. Make your request today. Be sure to ask for the book when you send your gift. We'll see you tomorrow.
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